0: 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I think you'll be satisfied with the Lee Oscar Special 20 with the plastic reeds. Pick it up. They're expensive, but you'll have it for life. 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Hey, folks, we're going to have a happy birthday tribute to Mr. Sam Cooke coming up next. It's all about the music.
1: Welcome to American Biker Minute. Has big government finally figured a way to remove bikers from the open road and on certain highways? End of time on two wheels. Today on American Biker Minute, Jeff Ryan for American Biker Minute. End of time on two wheels. Will technology evolve to include robotically controlled motorcycles? NHTSA, the bloated traffic control arm of Washington, D.C., in their preliminary statement on the future of automated vehicles, says America is at a turning point in road travel. Significant change will occur in as soon as 10 years as driverless cars evolve to communicate with each other and motorcycles don't follow suit, leaving a significant chance that bikes will be banned from certain high-use roads. American Biker Minute, your passport to the open road on two wheels.
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0: The soul giant Wilson Pickett gave the world a number of musical standards. I'm

Mr. Pickett was much more than just a shouter. He could take that shout to very surprising places, which he did in 1968 with a recording of a classic Beatles song. I'll show you what I mean after this. The Beatles song Hey Jude started out as Hey Jules, written by Paul McCartney to comfort Julian Lennon, John's son, after John separated from his wife Cynthia to pursue his relationship with Yoko Ono. When it came time to record, McCartney changed Hey Jules to Hey Jude because, he said, it was easier to sing. Hey.

Wilson Pickett went into the studio in 1968 and came out with his own version of that song. It went to number 16 on the charts. Part of the success came from his amazing vocals, part from that great horn section, and part came from the session man who provided the intense guitar work, Duane Allman. Listen for Duane's burning slide guitar towards the end of the song. This is Wilson Pickett with the Beatles' Hey Jude.

0: 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I'm Elwood. 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
3: News, I'm John Saucier. The United States is facing a critical munitions shortage as this war with Iran continues. Pentagon officials calling on Congress to increase defense spending and support President Trump's $1.5 trillion defense budget. Michael Duffy is Undersecretary of War for Acquisition and Sustainment on Fox Business.
4: To create a long-term demand signal, to triple or quadruple the production of some of our most exquisite munitions so that we ensure that we not only have the supply that we need for the future fight, but that we have the defense industrial base that will be able to continually sustain that force into the future.
3: This comes as human rights experts commissioned by the UN's top human rights body say they found reasonable grounds to believe the United States committed war crimes and two strikes in Iran, including on a school. The fact-finding mission on Iran, made up of independent experts, was created in 2022 by the Human Rights Council, the UN's top human rights body. 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
5: Film. I'm Michelle Polino. In theaters, Eternity. In an afterlife where souls have 1 week to decide where to spend eternity, Joan is faced with the impossible choice between the man she spent her life with and her first love, who died young and has waited decades for her to arrive. Elizabeth Olsen and Miles Teller star.
6: Everybody run!
5: Zootopia 2, in the all-new story, Nick and Judy find themselves on the twisting trail of a mysterious reptile who arrives in Zootopia and turns the animal metropolis upside down. To crack the case, Judy and Nick must go undercover to unexpected new parts of town where their growing partnership is tested like never before.
7: Okay, so we're doing this.
5: Streaming on Netflix, Jingle Bell Heist. Sophia, a sharp-witted retail worker, and Nick, a down-on-his-luck repairman, are small-time thieves with their eyes on the same Christmas Eve score, robbing London's most notorious department store. That's Fox on Film. On

All right, welcome back. Talking about Sam Cooke. Of course, you know him. He was born January 22, 1931, taken from the world December 11th, 1964. Started his amazing career as a gospel singer, stirring things up with the Soul Stirrers. His charisma and talents led him out of the world of gospel music to become a practitioner, and some say one of the inventors of soul music, like gospel, but secular, like R&B, but, well, a little more Sam Cooke soulful. Sam Cooke was a songwriter, a smart businessman. He possessed a great voice with a smooth, effortless style, and he inspired and influenced those around him and those who came after Aretha, Otis, Al Green, Stevie Wonder, everybody else. And, well, you know, I could talk all day. I ain't gonna. I'm gonna play some music. Sam Cooke, right now.

0: Sam Cooke, there was his take on the Willie Dixon blues song Little Red Rooster, and before that, one of his classic originals, Bring It On Home to Me. Sam Cooke, born January 22, 1931. That's the kind of thing we do here on the Blues Mobile Radio Program. When we return, I got an action-packed retrospective as we give a listen to the blues of Aerosmith. Come on, everybody, every radio everywhere is going to love this. But first, let us pause and allow our local stations to identify themselves, and we love our local stations. 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
1: 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Why not? American Biker Minute, your passport to the open road on two wheels.
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0: All right, you are listening to the Bluesmobile Radio Hour. I am your chauffeur and mechanic, navigator, pilot, and DJ, Elwood, behind the wheel. Every week, we try to bring you lots of great blues music and the music associated with blues, of course, which is maybe one half of the music on the planet. One of the things we do on the show is highlight the mighty impact that blues has had on music and musicians everywhere, including that mighty rock and roll band that just keeps on rolling, Aerosmith.

0: Aerosmith and Train kept a roll on that particular song. First done as a jump blues by Tiny Bradshaw in 1951, was recorded by the Yardbirds in the 60s with Jeff Beck providing the fuzzy guitar lick, which inspired a whole new generation of players. Psychedelic rock and heavy metal both have Train kept a rolling in their DNA, and both Led Zeppelin and Aerosmith have made the song a fixture in their live shows. This time on the Bluesmobile, we showcase Aerosmith and their blues roots. From our interview archives, Steven Tyler praises the classic blues format.
1: You know, a lot of the blues is 1-4-5 progression, and so many songs with so much feeling, just that progression. And when you learn how to play and you're in a band, those are the first chord progressions you learn. So it's kind of foolish to me to think that you could be in a band and pass by that stuff and not pay homage to it. But of course we did. And as far as I can see, I mean, it all grew from that. The Even Pretty Things stuff, The Animals, House of the Rising Sun. It's all blues-oriented. It's all blues-derived, and even Aerosmith, you know. We've taken it and pulled it and stretched it six ways from Sunday and come out with something else, you know.

0: there you had Aerosmith from their live album Bootleg, which was not a bootleg, but it was released as it was first recorded live, no overdubs, warts and all. And that was I Ain't Got You, a song that was done by everybody, including Jimmy Reed, the Yardbirds, Aerosmith, Blue Oyster Cult, and the Blues Brothers. This is Bluesmobile Radio. We are looking at Aerosmith and the Blues. Steven Tyler, of course, was in fine voice on that song. His harmonica playing stellar, too, from our interview archives now. Steven remembers how he started to play harp in the band.
1: I was originally the drummer, and so when I got up to sing, I felt so without, so I had to have something to do. And this was so big in the 60s, you know, to play the harp, and it's just been an extension ever since.
0: Steven, do you have any favorite influences, like Little Walter or Sonny Boy Williamson?
1: Both of them is it for me. And there's so many in between, and it's just the guys that most people would say don't know what they're doing are the ones I learned from the most, ones that use their tongue on it, you know. And it's not just bending the notes. I think I play it the best way.

0: Aerosmith and Hangman Jury, an old blues song, which is also called Linin' Track. Bluesmobile Radio, we are listening to the blues roots of Aerosmith this week. Baby, Please Don't Go, I mean, you'll hear that, plus some Fleetwood Mac and Electric Muddy Waters. First, these words.
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3: Thursday night football about to kick off from the Bills' brand new stadium as they host the Detroit Lions for week two of the NFL. Bills will be without their defensive tackle, though Ed Oliver, who suffered a hip injury during pregame workouts, so he has been ruled out. Rams defensive tackle Aaron Donald is a full participant in practice today, and the team is hopeful that he will play Monday night against the Giants. Falcons quarterbacks Michael Penix Jr. and Cooper Rush were full participants in practice. Tua Tagovailoa did not practice. In the NBA, Pelicans forward Sadiq Bey has agreed to a three-year, $55.5 million extension. In Major League Baseball, the Astros lead the Royals 2-1 after four innings in Houston, and the White Sox are up on the Tigers at home 3-0. It's the top of the third inning. And the Dodgers are headed to the postseason for a 14th straight year, clinching their fifth consecutive division title after beating the Reds 8-2.
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6: 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It's almost like a cooking a gumbo in Louisiana. You throw something else in if you think it'll make it taste better.
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5: No hanky-panky, all business. You know what I mean, Elwood?
0: You are back in the Bluesmobile. We are taking a little trip to the blues roots of Aerosmith.

0: Aerosmith and Baby Please Don't Go. We are digging up the blues roots of Aerosmith here in the Bluesmobile. The Aerosmith band came up in the age of the great British invasion of the 60s. We asked Joe Perry, guitar man of Aerosmith, if he remembers the first blues record he ever got.
1: I think that the first blues record that I got was the John Mayall Hard Road record. Eric Clapton on it. And also that, I forgot which Chuck Berry record it was. It was like the greatest hits record with 14 songs on it. Those are the first ones I remember wearing out anyway, playing a lot of.
0: And that's when you first learned to play guitar?
1: I think so. I bought all the fake books, the Beatles fake books, you know, and played all the chords and stuff from there. And then I started listening to the English blues guitar players. Fleetwood Mac and Peter Green was a really big influence, you know, because they would come and play. You'd see them a lot, you know, like Beck might come through twice a year, but Fleetwood Mac, they were always in Boston. They really liked it there, and I remember them rehearsing there a lot, and I would go in and see them, and they were playing all that stuff. They were playing all the Elmore James songs and all that.
2: I did talk to my baby on the telephone. She said, stop what you're doing.

0: out from Fleetwood Mac. Back when they were a blues band and guitar god Peter Green was with them. Huge influence on Joe Perry and the guys in Aerosmith. We are giving a listen to Aerosmith and their blues background on the Bluesmobile Radio. The British invasion had a huge impact on the band, but they eventually wound up coming back home to American blues. From our interview archives, bassman Tom Hamilton of Aerosmith remembers.
1: I probably bought a lot of British rock albums before I bought my first blues album. You know, the Yardbirds and 10 Years After. Then through a guy Joe and I were in a band with way back when, got turned onto a lot of, you know, the actual origins of what we were listening to. And I'd say the first blues album I ever bought was the Electric Mud album. I think the purists think it's a pretty crappy album, but to me it was just so cool. This version of, you know, Hoochie Coochie Man on there. It's really sloppy and it's really out of control, but to me it's great.

0: Muddy Waters from Electric Mud and Hoochie Coochie Man, a favorite version of that tune for Tom Hamilton, bass player from Aerosmith. We are exploring the blues roots of Aerosmith here in the Bluesmobile. Our study, of course, very scientific. More Aerosmith, some Chuck Berry, when our experiments resume.
1: 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The ABC debut of
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1: It's dated 1964. Bewitched debuted on ABC. 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And September 17th, 1972. 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

0: Aerosmith and Big 10-inch record. Good, clean fun here now in the Bluesmobile as we listen to the blues roots of Aerosmith. We have heard what they were listening to when they were coming up, but let us expand that question. Let's go to the archives now to hear from Tom Hamilton, bass player, and Joe Perry, lead guitarist. Before Aerosmith ever wrote their own songs, they were playing British blues.
1: Yardbirds, 10 years after, old Jeff Beck songs. Basically, it was based on Mississippi Delta music, but it was taken and just played through much bigger amplifiers.
2: Like we were the suburban kids that got turned on to the blues by way of the British blues invasion. So we were hearing all this the blues secondhand coming from guys like Clapton and Beck and Page and all that stuff. And we'd look down and see written by Willie Dixon. That's interesting. And then we go back and I can remember, hearing the Chuck Berry songs done by the Beatles and the Stones, and then my friend going, check this out, and he played me a Chuck Berry record, and it was the real deal, and I started, like, looking back, and I think that's what is really important, is being able to bring it, like Tom said, to bring it to the masses, because it's just going to be it's a real kind of subculture thing, and every time somebody, you know, makes a move like they're doing to bring it to the forefront, people are going to realize that there's a lot more music there.

0: Berry, and come on, this is the Bluesmobile with the roots of Aerosmith. So, what is it with blues anyway? I mean, it's so simple, but how much goodness flows from it? From our archives, Tom Hamilton and Steven Tyler attempt to explain.
1: You know, it's really just a platform. It's a springboard that lets something else happen. And I think what happens beyond, you know, the simple structure of the music is just having a good time and emotion and, you know, stuff like that coming out. The structure just provides an opportunity for a different kind of voice. You know, you can say funny things or say cool things or sad things.
2: It's also human. You know, it's like it's about foreplay and then climax. It's like, it's funny how much so much structure came out of just basic feelings.

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Next time you hear an Aerosmith song, remember that they started out playing the blues. 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

0: buddy guy protege, Quinn Sullivan.
1: Welcome to American Bunker Minute. My wife's getting a new Harley.
2: She said either buy your bike today or you're going to be staying at home. So I did that for my sis. In your
1: time. Today on American Biker Minute, Jeff Ryan from American Biker Minute. Now or never.
2: Jardeth, Derby, Kansas. My younger sister, begging us, never had a bike, and then we lost her at age 52. She had a heart attack. So 2 days after she died, I went to a bike shop to buy my bike. I've been on a bike since high school. And the Harley dealer there in Stillwater, Oklahoma said, you know, this is a big expense. Don't you think you better go to a class? And I said, no, if I don't buy it today, I'm never going to buy it. My husband, my best friend, I think she's really going to buy. And yes, she is. And he said, what am I going to do? And she said, either buy your bike today or you're going to be staying at home. I did that for my sis.
1: American Biker Minute, your passport to the open road on two wheels.
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0: I'm CeCe Ryder. There's Delta Blues, Texas Blues, Southside, and Westside Chicago Blues. Those are probably the most famous. But today we're going to talk about a lesser-known but equally important style, Piedmont Blues. Rag, baby, rag. Don't skip out. The Piedmont Blues, also known as the East Coast Blues, is named after a stretch of land at the foot of the Appalachians, from northern Virginia to Georgia. The Piedmont. It's a mix of black and white, urban and country. A lot of ragtime influence there. And it's characterized by a complex guitar-picking style. The thumb picks out a steady alternating bass line while the fingers play a complicated melody, like this. That's Blind Blake, a founding father of the Piedmont Blues and widely considered one of the greatest guitarists of all time. He influenced tons of people, including Blind Boy Fuller, a superstar in his own time and the most famous Piedmont stylist for sure.
1: Had a little girl, she was little and low. Used to love me, but she don't no more. You gotta step it up and go. And go. Well, you can't stand padlock, you gotta step it up and go.
0: Always snatching it back from the boys, the Piedmont ladies can syncopate too. Like the left-handed Elizabeth Cotton, who actually played a righty guitar upside down. Delta Blues gets all the glory, but some of the most celebrated and influential early blues artists actually played Piedmont style. Reverend Gary Davis, Sonny Terry, Blind Willie McTell, and the tradition continues. Here's a Grammy-winning band that grew up right in the heart of the Piedmont region, the Carolina Chocolate Drops.

0: keeping the blood pumping to the Piedmont style of blues. The Carolina Chocolate Drops with their cornbread and butter beans. 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
1: News. I'm John Saucier. The United States is facing a critical munitions shortage as this war with Iran continues. Pentagon officials calling on Congress to increase defense spending and support President Trump's $1.5 trillion defense budget. Michael Duffy is Undersecretary of War for Acquisition and Sustainment on Fox Business.
2: To create a long-term demand signal, to triple or quadruple the production of some of our most exquisite munitions so that we ensure that we not only have the supply that we need for the future fight, but that we have the defense industrial base that will be able to continually sustain that force into the future.
1: This comes as human rights experts commissioned by the UN's top human rights body say they found reasonable grounds to believe the United States committed war crimes in two strikes in Iran, including on a school. The fact-finding mission on Iran, made up of independent experts, was created in 2022 by the Human Rights Council, the UN's top human rights body. America is listening to Fox News.
3: CBS Entertainment, Quentin Tarantino not making friends after going after Paul Dano.
4: I'm giving you a chance.
3: Creepy stuff there as the Riddler and the Batman. This week, Quentin called Paul weak sauce on a podcast. Now the Batman director Matt Reeves coming to bat for Paul on X, calling him an incredible actor and an incredible person.
5: It's like in the great stories, Mr. Frugal.
3: And if you've got $100,000 lying around, well, we've got a story for you. That's the expected cost at a British auction for the writing desk of J.R.R. Tolkien, the legendary author of the Lord of the Rings books, the very desk where much of those works were conceived. For CBS Entertainment, I'm Matt Wolf.
6: What did you search for online this year, or have you already cleared your history? Google released its annual Year in Search list, and K-pop Demon Hunters was at the top in the U.S. Labubu government shutdown and tariffs were also in the top 10. Pedro Pascal was one of the most searched actors globally. And the biggest viral dish was the hot honey cottage cheese sweet potato beef bowl. Gross. That's what's trending. I'm Jen Clark.
7: 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Bluesmobile Radio for you. Quinn Sullivan started playing guitar at the age of 3. His prodigiousness got him an appearance on the Ellen DeGeneres Show when he was 6. Then when Buddy Guy did a show in Quinn's hometown of New Bedford, Massachusetts, Buddy invited him on stage, and the kid tore the house down. Buddy Guy became his mentor, and Quinn Sullivan has toured with him extensively. Now, Quinn is age 17. It appears to me his apprenticeship or childhood or Padawan phase may be over. Quinn's new project seems pretty darn grown up to me. The release is called Midnight Highway. Here now, 17-year-old Quinn Sullivan with a flirty, dirty blues song called Something for Me.

0: Sullivan and Something for Me. And that is your Blues Breaker. This program has been plucked from the garden of Ben Manila Productions, copyright 2017. You know, folks, the United States is a great country, and let's keep it united by loving artists and music and supporting their work everywhere. And the USA is home to the world's greatest entertainment venues, the House of Blues, at Marina City in magnificent Chicago, Las Vegas at the Mandalay Bay Hotel, Resort, and Casino, Anaheim at Disneyland, and we're moving across the park February 28th, New Orleans in the French Quarter on Decatur Street, Orlando at Disney West, Myrtle Beach at Barefoot Landing, Cleveland, Ohio in the Flats 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We got a club right behind Fenway Park, your local House of Blues. Jenny Cataldo is the producer of the program. The writer is Merle Kessler. One thing he's learned, if you want honey, you gotta watch out for bees, unless you get your honey from the grocery store. I'm Elwood Blues. Can't go wrong taking your honey for a spin in the Bluesmobile, especially when I'm driving, thanks to the United Stations Radio Network.
1: 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Engine destroying ethanol. Right, who's this?
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2: 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We recommend that you keep your tanks as full as possible because there's less air in your tank, less corrosion, less water in your system. The headaches you're going to save and the money out of your pocket is well worth taking the time to add a little fuel stabilizer.
1: Your passport.

All right, people, the door is open. The sheepskin is feeling very nice on the back. Climb on inside the Bluesmobile. My ride is smooth, and our souls will be thick. I want to be your chauffeur. I am Elwood Blues, and got a very cool show for you. The sounds on the radio in the next hour are just going to soothe you and rock you and give you everything you need to go forward into our beautiful future. As you know, we are in the middle of a 21st century soul music revival. So we're going to sit down with Mr. Lee Fields, who is a longtime innovator in the soul music field. But first, let us look at some modern practitioners, beginning with the wonderful and always dearly missed Sharon Jones.

All right, there you had Charles Bradley, who became a soul music sensation at the age of 62 with the 2011 release of his record No Time for Dreaming on the Daptone label. We heard his tune, This World is Going Up in Flames, and we hope that is not a prescient statement. Before that, the woman who provided the heart, backbone, and lead vocals for the Daptone band, Ms. Sharon Jones in the Dap Kings, 100 Days, 100 Nights, and she left the world in 2016. We are very sad for that loss. This now is Bluesmobile Radio on Soul Patrol. We are going to turn our attention to a 21st century funk band out of Ann Arbor, Michigan. What do you think it is? Full.

0: Holmes. There's one of your latest British entries into the soul music field, the great James Hunter and his James Hunter 6 from the record Hold On, and that is his first release on the Daptone label. Anywhere you see James Hunter's name on a show bill, you better get over there for one of the greatest live entertainment experiences of your life. He used to sing with Van Morrison. And Chicken Switch is kind of my anthem these days as I age. Before that, music from the Michigan experimental funk band Wolfpack. Two of the bands we have picked up on Soul Patrol. Interesting movement, neat sounds, right? This is Bluesmobile Radio. Coming up, we're going to spend some time with Mr. Lee Fields, who has been bringing us excellent soul music since 1969. First, of course, we must defer to these important words of advertising support.
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3: The Bills have scored on their first three drives of the game.
4: Motion man is Kincaid. Here's the snap, fakes the handoff, rolls right, looking for somebody, throws, and into the end zone. It's caught by Dawson Knox for a one-yard touchdown reception.
3: You heard it all on the Bills radio network. That was Josh Allen's second touchdown pass of the game. He also has a rushing touchdown. The Bills right now do lead the Lions 21-7 with about 5 minutes to go in the first half, as Jared Goff just connected with Jahmyr Gibbs for an 11-yard touchdown pass. Goff is 6 of 7 for 57 yards and that touchdown. Allen is 9 of 13 for 136 yards and two touchdowns. In Major League Baseball, the Astros lead the Royals 5-2, top of the eighth inning. White Sox are up on the Tigers in Chicago 3-1, top of the sixth inning. Rangers over the Red Sox 3-0 after four innings.

0: and the Expressions from their latest release, Special Night. We heard I'm Coming Home. Mr. Fields has been touring and making soul music steadily since 1969, and now things are really looking up for him. A new revived interest in funk and rhythm and blues has allowed him to tour the world nonstop. Now he's back to show the U.S. what it's been missing. 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
1: So good to be here, Elwood.
0: It's good to have you here. Now, your career goes back to the 1960s, so you've had a lot of time to evolve this wonderful style and sound that we're hearing on Special Night. How has that happened? Talk about that a bit.
1: Well, I think it's evolved tremendously because I wonder sometime how do they find me? Which I try not to put too much emphasis on that. I'm just grateful that they did. So at this point now, my musical endeavor is just unbelievable because I'm playing all over the world, everywhere.
0: When you're first coming up, what inspired you to get into the music in the first place?
1: The moment when I knew I wanted to be a musician, when I saw the Beatles on the Ed Sullivan Show, I was about 13 years old. I saw these guys come out, man. These weird haircuts, these weird suits. It was like they were from another planet. And they walked on stage, we were saying, what are these guys gonna do? First, when they introduced them on the Ed Sullivan Show, and the girls started going crazy. When they stepped up to the microphone and started singing, I said, oh my God, nigga, look at here, look at this. It was such a moment for me. I said, this is what I wanna do. This is what I wanna do. I begged my mother, and money was very tight in North Carolina at the time. I begged her for a guitar, and she found the money from somewhere. And I tried to learn how to play the guitar. I wanted to be just like the Beatles. And then when I saw James Brown and the Tammy Show, I knew this is what I wanted to do then. My world was complete. When I saw that, it's the only thing I really wanted to do.

0: James Brown and Cold Sweat. My guest in the Bluesmobile is a modern soul man. Lee Fields, of course, admires the Godfather. As everyone must be, unless, you know, they're robots, you were a big fan of James Brown. And when you first started out, the people who were backing you on labels, they wanted you to sound like him. That's one of the stories I heard about you. Is that right?
1: Yeah, they wanted me to be a clone of James Brown, which I admire James Brown. He was one of the greatest innovators of soul music that has ever lived. And I also admire Sam Cooke, Wilson Pickett, the Tams. The list goes on and on. The Stones, Led Zeppelin, O.V. Wright. My taste, I like country and western as well.
0: Well, sir, I love your taste in music. It comes out in this latest release. It's amazing because, they're classic sounding songs, but they're all original. You wrote them, right?
1: Written by myself and the Expressions. We always collaborate on things, and we try to do things in a manner that everybody input is very important. We don't want to exclude anyone. But the album itself is singing about what people do, what I see people doing today. In other words, I write about what I see. You know, like the title song, Special Night, is about a man appreciating his woman so much he don't mind going out, you know, working, doing what he got to do. He don't mind the hustle and the bustle. He's going to do whatever he has to do, to try to make her as happy as possible because he's so happy being with her. You know, in other words, it's a guy manning up. Ain't nothing wrong with working because it's all worth it.

0: Special Night, the title track from the latest release by Lee Fields on the Expressions. And Lee, guests with me right now in the Blumo. We're going to continue on Soul Patrol with more of that when we get back. Stay with us.
1: What did you search for online this year, or have you already cleared your history? Google released its annual Year in Search list, and K-pop Demon Hunters was at the top in the U.S. Labubu, government shutdown, and tariffs were also in the top 10. Pedro Pascal was one of the most searched actors globally, and the biggest viral dish was the hot honey cottage cheese sweet potato beef bowl. Gross. That's what's trending. I'm Jen Clark.
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0: There he is, my guest Lee Fields with his band The Expressions. Beautiful, classic soul and originally written. Wow, what a super band. I'm Elwood, Bluesmobile Radio. So happy to have you with us. You've been working on the soul music scene since, well, basically since its peak in Stax Volt years in the 60s. Like many artists, you view your music as a force for change, for good. And you've got a song on here called Make the World. It's quite the world we're living in now. So elaborate a bit about how you came to that song.
1: This song came to me in a dream. I dream that the wars that's to come and the young folks that's to die in the future, it's unnecessary. It's unnecessary. Right now, we as a highly intelligent species on this planet, we can utilize all of the available resources and think rational and really be constructive about making this world what it was designed to be. Make it so it would last forever.
0: Mr. Fields, thank you for coming on the show. What else do you want to say to our listeners across the breadth of our syndicated radio reach and to our friends at Armed Forces Radio and Saudi Aramco and other places? You got quite a reach with Bluesmobile Radio on internet. We got good listeners out there, and I think they love this show. What do you want to say to them?
1: Well, as I say, like, the new record, Special Night, is a record designed to touch people in a good way. And I'm hoping that when people listen to this album, I'm hoping that they feel better. If I can do that, of course, you want to be financial gratuities that come along with success. But I'll take less of that, just knowing that if I'm making people really, really happy, I'll take less.
0: Well, excellent. Thanks again. I hope to pick you up again real soon in the Blue Mo. And you can borrow the ride anytime.
1: Thank you so much, and I really appreciate this opportunity to speak on your radio forum. And thank you so much. You.

0: 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Hey folks, I got a birthday tribute to guitar man Eddie Taylor. He'll rock you right around the corner.
1: Welcome to American Biker Minute. Has big government finally figured a way to remove bikers from the open road banned on certain highways? End of time on two wheels. Today on American Biker Minute, Jeff Ryan for American Biker Minute. End of time on two wheels. Will technology evolve to include robotically controlled motorcycles? NHTSA, the bloated traffic control arm of Washington, D.C., in their preliminary statement on the future of automated vehicles, says America is at a turning point in road travel. Significant change will occur in as soon as 10 years as driverless cars evolve to communicate with each other and motorcycles don't follow suit, leaving a significant chance that bikes will be banned from certain high-use roads. American Biker Minute, your passport to the open road on two wheels.
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0: We dig up the blues roots of rock. Today we are going to see a man about a horse right after our sponsors help us saddle up. On his 1978 album, Street Legal, Bob Dylan recorded a song called New Pony.
3: I got a new pony. She knows how to fuck Todd Lovett.
0: Dylan has often taken inspirations for his songs from classic blues tunes. And in this case, his New Pony is based on an old one by Delta blues man Son House.
4: You know the horse that I'm riding. He can fox trot, he can lope and pace.
0: Son House's Pony Blues is itself based on an earlier recording by the legendary Charlie Patton, whom Dylan has often cited as an influence. Of course, Bob Dylan himself has influenced countless artists, including Jack White from the White Stripes. So let us listen to Jack and his band, The Dead Weather, with their recording of Bob Dylan's New Pony.

0: New Pony from Jack White and the Dead Weather, a Bob Dylan song inspired by the great Charlie Patton. I'm Elwood, and I need to go see a man about a horse, but if you need more great music, it's always there on thebluesmobile.com.
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3: Fox News, I'm Tom Graham. President Trump calling for Americans to be patient about high gas prices and the end of the war with Iran. He says it's a small price to pay to prevent that nation from getting a nuclear weapon. But new Fox News poll shows many Americans not happy.
4: Grocery prices are a major problem for 62% of registered voters, and gas prices are a major problem for 61% of registered voters. That is up 13% from the 2024 election cycle.
3: Fox's Peter Doocy there. For the first time, U.S. defense officials have publicly confirmed that American forces have deployed operational weapons in orbit. The announcement coming from the Air Force Secretary Troy Meek early this week.
5: U.S. officials did not provide specifics on the weapons and did not say for how long they have been deployed. The Air Force Secretary oversees U.S. Space Force, which was created in 2019.
3: Fox's Jennifer Griffin. 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
7: 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Earlier this week, Apple unveiled the next versions of all of its operating systems, including for the iPhone. Now Google is taking its shot by unveiling Android 16. And while Apple brought new design elements, Android 16 will bring new features to phones and tablets. 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And for those needing assistance for hearing, Android will now allow Bluetooth hearing aid users to switch back to their phone's microphone, improving the quality of call audio in noisy locations. 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
9: I'm Michelle Polino. In theaters, Eternity. In an afterlife where souls have 1 week to decide where to spend eternity, Joan is faced with the impossible choice between the man she spent her life with and her first love, who died young and has waited decades for her to arrive. Elizabeth Olsen and Miles Teller star.
10: Everybody run!
9: Zootopia 2, in the all-new story, Nick and Judy find themselves on the twisting trail of a mysterious reptile who arrives in Zootopia and turns the animal metropolis upside down. To crack the case, Judy and Nick must go undercover to unexpected new parts of town where their growing partnership is tested like never before.
11: Okay, so we're doing this.
9: Streaming on Netflix, Jingle Bell Heist. Sophia, a sharp-witted retail worker, and Nick, a down-on-his-luck repairman, are small-time thieves with their eyes on the same Christmas Eve score, robbing London's most notorious department store. That's Fox on Film on Fox.

Taylor, born January 29, 1923. In Mississippi, he passed away on Christmas Day, 1985, in Chicago. He never achieved the full big name recognition that other Chicago blues players achieved, but he was a major, major part of that city's music machine. Eddie Taylor played with John Lee Hooker, Sam Lay, and Big Walter Horton. He grew up with Jimmy Reed and claims to have taught him how to play guitar. Most of Eddie Taylor's reputation, in fact, rests on his work as a sideman and a session man, but he also had a sterling solo career. I love this cut. It features him beautifully. The wonderful Eddie Taylor and his song, Bad Boy.

0: Blues Hall of Famer Eddie Taylor. That was Bad Boy, and Eddie Taylor was born on January 29, 1923, and we celebrate his life and music today. All right, when you're back with me, we're going to talk about Danielle Nicole. She is the sister in the Brother and Sister Blues act, Trampled Underfoot, and she has stepped out on her own to do some solo work. And you know what? The first project from her is really great. We're going to play it. We're going to talk to her about it right after our soul brothers and sisters at our local radio stations identify themselves.
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3: Hey, what's up, bro?
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3: 71 Triumph Bonneville, great bike. I still have it hanging up on a platform. I think that they just did a promo, kind of me showing them my collection and stuff. It shows you the Triumph, you know, it was like mustard color.
1: American Biker Minute, your passport to the open road on two wheels.
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0: Ladies and gentlemen, music listeners everywhere, boys and girls, and all of you who take blues into the 21st century and mean it. We are together here in the Bluesmobile Radio Hour, and this week we're going to be spending some time with Danielle Nicole. She's a bass player and singer with a band you might know as Trampled Underfoot. And that's the band that she and her two brothers formed in their native Kansas City back in 2000. The band is no more, but the music lives on from their great releases. And now Danielle has her own first solo release called Wolf Den. We will get to that in a moment. First, let's head the blue mold to the heart of America, Kansas City. Here we come.

0: All right, we started there with Albert King's version of Kansas City. If you ever start a rock and roll band, of course, it is a requirement that you learn that song. Keep that in mind, young'uns. We followed Albert with Kansas City native Big Joe Turner and Shake, Rattle, and Roll. And then we heard Trampled Underfoot, Down to the River. It must have been the Missouri River. Two Kansas City brothers and sisters made up Trampled Underfoot. Now the sister, Danielle Nicole, has stepped out on her own. New day and new music for this young lady. She will join us in the Bluesmobile. We're going to mix a little Etta James in there and play a lot of great music for you after these words.
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3: Thursday night football between the Lions and the Bills continues. Buffalo put up 27 points in the first half, scoring on their first four drives and only punting one time in that first half. They are up 27-17 early in the third quarter. Lions just got in the end zone to make it 17 as Jared Goff connected with Amon-Ra St. Brown. Goff is 18 of 24 for 198 yards and two touchdowns. Josh Allen is 12 of 19 for 164 yards and three touchdowns. He also has a rushing touchdown. Buffalo has ruled out officially wide receiver DJ Moore due to a shoulder injury. In other news out of the NFL, Falcons quarterbacks Michael Penix Jr. and Cooper Rush were full participants in practice, but Tua Tagovailoa did not practice. In Major League Baseball, the White Sox lead the Tigers in Chicago 3-1, top of the ninth. Rangers over the Red Sox 3-1, bottom of the seventh.

0: Danielle Nicole, the artist, her solo release is called Wolf Den. We heard the cut, You Only Need Me When You're Down. And Danielle Nicole is riding shotgun in the Bluesmobile with us right now. Ms. Nicole, welcome to the program.
1: Thank you, Elwood, for having me.
0: Oh, you are always welcome. Last time you were on the show, you were still in the band Trampled Underfoot with your two brothers, and now you're out solo. A little about the evolution of that, if you could.
1: Yeah, well, you know, Trampled Underfoot, we were together for, 12, 13 years as my brothers and I. And, we toured up, Nick and I toured up last year to give, kind of a farewell round to the band. So kind of while I was doing that, I started getting this project together, knowing that, gigs, I still need to work. I love music. I can't see myself doing anything else.
0: So Danielle, you're coming into your own, on your own, as a singer. There's got to be some vocalists out there that, you first heard them and you thought, I wouldn't mind sounding like that.
1: It was Etta.
0: All right, Etta James, we are not surprised.
1: Yeah, my mom, my mom's an amazing singer. She did vocal work on a lot of the Trampled Underfoot stuff. And so I learned to harmonize with her, and I learned a lot about singing through her. But I was 12 years old at the Blues and Jazz Festival in Kansas City. It was this really great fest that we had for many years. And that was the year that I saw Etta. And she was in her big days with the stool and just grinded and just commanding a whole, stage full of dudes, in a man's world and just killing it. I was just crushing it as a woman up there. And she's like, nah, this is my man. I got this. And it was just that raw, the realness of it that just grabbed me. I was about, I think I was 12 or 13 years old.

0: Etta James, Baby, What You Want Me to Do, Bluesmobile Radio, Danielle Nicole, my guest. She was 12 years old when she saw Etta James live, and it set a course for her adult career. Danielle, let's talk about Kansas City, Missouri. The town is a city rich with musical tradition. How did the city shape your musical direction?
1: Well, you know, it's we have our own swing in Kansas City, and it's, you know, Kansas City was very heavily influenced by jazz for a very long time, and that was kind of how swing was born, when you brought the gospel in with the jazz and you get that, you know, like that kind of church feel. And I think that really influenced, like, I didn't realize how heavily it was embedded just into me naturally until I started touring out. And they were like, man, you got that Kansas City swing in your music. And even when we're doing a funk, or, like, you know, even if we're trying to do Zeppelin, there's still that little bit of swing in there that you don't realize until you get out.
0: Yeah.
1: And I think that I was able to incorporate some of that still into the Wolf Den record. And I think one of the reasons of that was, since I was recorded down in New Orleans, you know, they have their own swing of their jazz and blues too, and I think it really kind of respected it. And you learn a lot when you finally get out of your own city, your own little bubble, and then you can hear the musicians that are from Chicago. They got that tight lumpy shuffle, and then, you know, you can hear the musicians that are from the Delta, and you can really hear where they're coming from musically as well, without even trying to emote it.
0: I've also noticed on your new record more of a harder rock sound, and maybe even a bit of old school 60s soul. Am I right?
1: Yes. The How You Gonna Do Me Like That, that one. I wrote that one. I used to play this little juke joint in Kansas City called Club Paradox. And, you know, where it had, like, the big red plush carpet on the ceilings, and, like, all the Christmas lights and the bullet holes. I mean, everything. It was in the ghetto. And it just, every time I play that song, it just kind of takes me back there, back to that. I call it the booty blues.
0: Well, we do like the booty shaking. It's part of music.
1: Your booty gets going. You can't help it.

0: asking the musical question, how are you going to do me like that? Bluesmobile Radio, we will have more of this incredible young artist with her new release, Wolf Den, and a little something from the guy who produced it, the great Anders Osborne. And Danielle will also play a little something live for us. But first, these words.
1: This is Rewind, September 17th, 1963. The ABC debut of
2: The Fugitive. Starring David Janssen as The Fugitive.
1: Is dated 1964. Bewitched debuted on ABC. It became the number two show in America in its very first season. And September 17th, 1972. The CBS premiere of MASH.
3: Hey, wait, are you going out your glasses? You can almost pass for offensive.
1: I'm Brandon Brooks.
4: Hey, why don't you leave the little fellow alone?
1: And that's Rewind.

0: Bobby's Wolf Den. She jumped into this project with both feet and headed to New Orleans to make it and got the legendary Anders Osborne to produce. We know Anders Osborne. We've had him on the show many times. We're big fans of his music and big supporters of what he does down there in New Orleans. What was it like working with him?
1: Incredible. The guy is, he's just mad scientist all the way. We recorded in September, but in June of 2014, I went down to New Orleans to meet him and kind of do a singer-songwriter session with him just to see if we would work out. And, you know, within 3 days, we had written like 4 or 5 songs together, you know, because I had some ideas and, you know, we'd been like emailing voice notes and bits back and forth, but this was like the first time we'd actually met. And, you know, and I knew from his Ash Wednesday Blues record, you know, I knew that he was an insanely heavy hitter. And so I'm just like really nervous going there and, you know, walking. He's just like making oatmeal, you know, in his cut off shorts. He's like, hey, come on in, have some breakfast and chill. And we just sit down and he's just like laying on his back with his feet kicked up, just, you know, on the floor. Songs just come pouring out of him, chord progressions. And it was amazing. It was, you know, it was terrifying until I got there. And he's just a really warm personality and he knows how to make you feel at home. You know, he's producing, and like all those Southern boys, they do like a lot of studio work, and so they, you know, like just working with somebody they'd never met, that's like no new thing to them. But this was all really new to me because I'd been, you know, everything was with my brothers. It was a Democracy decision. We did everything together, and then I'm out New Orleans alone. Like, so it was very easy to get intimidated by it, but he always brought it back down. It was just

0: Anders Osborne and Black Tar, Bluesmobile Radio, Danielle Nicole, my guest. Her first solo project, Wolf Den, was produced by Osborne, and she went way outside of her comfort zone to make it. Danielle, for years you were with your brothers in the band Trampled Underfoot, and that band is dissolved now, but you're not really separated from your family, are you?
1: Oh, no, no. You know, we're still on really great terms. We're family. I think, if anything, it would benefit not playing together, you know, but there's always room for reunions. You know, it's not, none of us are like, I'm never going to play with them again. It's not hostile by any means.
0: Ah, that's good to hear, especially in the world we're living in now.
1: And it's good because you can really close that chapter and feel, you know, we wanted to close it at a good end, you know, while we still had the respect of the album and of the band itself, and kind of go out with some dignity, you know, just so that we could always leave that door open.
0: Yeah, sure.
1: But I'm just having a really great time with the solo band, and I know it's an oxymoron to say solo band, but but the solo project, you know, it's been great. We've been touring hard and just hitting everywhere we can.
0: Well, we don't have your band with us here in the Black House, but we do have you here, truly solo, and we would be honored if you'd play a little something for us.
1: Yeah, sure.

0: It ain't you, Danielle Nicole, live here in the Bluesmobile. Thank you for the song, the new music, and for being on the show with us.
1: Thank you. Thank you very much for having me, Elwood. I appreciate it.
0: Danielle Nicole, the new album is called Wolf Den. We've got more of our live session with Danielle at our website. Put on your listening ears and stop by. All right, when we get back, new from the godfather of British blues, the great, venerable, still working, still rocking, still moving, John Mayall.
2: American Biker Minute. Has big government finally figured a way to remove bikers from the open road, banned on certain highways? End of time on two wheels. Today on American Biker Minute, Jeff Ryan for American Biker Minute. End of time on two wheels. Will technology evolve to include robotically controlled motorcycles? NHTSA, the bloated traffic control arm of Washington, D.C., in their preliminary statement on the future of automated vehicles, says America is at a turning point in road travel. Significant change will occur in as soon as 10 years as driverless cars evolve to communicate with each other and motorcycles don't follow suit, leaving a significant chance that bikes will be banned from certain high-use roads. American Biker Minute, your passport to the open road on two wheels.
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4: CC Ryder here. Want to hear about a three-piece acoustic blues band that evolved into dance hitmakers in the 80s? Then stick, or should I say lickin' stick, around for the Jay Giles Band. Back soon. At first, they called themselves Snoopy and the Sopwith Camels, a trio from Worcester, Mass., three college students who played acoustic blues. A bassist, Danny Klein, a harmonica player, Richard Solowitz, and a guitarist, John Giles. They took the names Dr. Funk, Magic Dick, and, yep, Jay Giles. Soon enough, the trio got a drummer and a lead singer, Peter Wolf, a popular local disc jockey with some serious charisma. And Snoopy and the Sopwith Camels became the Jay Giles Blues Band. A little less of a mouthful.
5: Baby, I'm gonna leave you. Honey, don't ask me why.
4: The Jay Giles Blues Band really was a killer blues outfit from the start, even though they'd soon drop the blues from their name. Sorta had to. See, their style evolved dramatically by the time they released their biggest hit, Centerfold. You remember that one? Well, there's this one, too. Love Stinks. Definitely a theme in the blues. Reminds me of lyrics from blues standards. See, through it all, the band maintained that blues backbone, especially with Magic Dick on his lickin' stick, the harmonica. Here's a great early track, written by Smokey Robinson, the Jay Giles Band, and First I Look at the Purse.

0: Giles Band and First I Look at the Purse. M-O-N-E-Y, baby. They've done some reunion shows recently. Great show if you can catch it. For more on what Giles gets up to, check out ccriderblues.com. I'm CC Rider.
1: Fox News, I'm Tom Graham. President Trump calling for Americans to be patient about high gas prices and the end of the war with Iran. He says it's a small price to pay to prevent that nation from getting a nuclear weapon. But new Fox News poll shows many Americans not happy.
2: Grocery prices are a major problem for 62% of registered voters, and gas prices are a major problem for 61% of registered voters. That is up 13% from the 2024 election cycle.
1: Fox's Peter Ducey there. For the first time, U.S. defense officials have publicly confirmed that American forces have deployed operational weapons in orbit. The announcement coming from the Air Force Secretary Troy Meek early this week.
3: U.S. officials did not provide specifics on the weapons and did not say for how long they have been deployed. The Air Force Secretary oversees U.S. Space Force, which was created in 2019.
1: Fox's Jennifer Griffin. 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
4: I'm Michelle Polino.
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4: Streaming on Netflix, Sean Combs, The Reckoning, the four-part miniseries exploring the sexual misconduct allegations against iconic producer, rapper Sean Diddy Combs, 50 Cent executive producer. Back for season two, Anne Rice's Mayfair, which is the supernatural AMC thriller based on author Anne Rice's Lives of the Mayfair Witches novels about a prominent New Orleans family with a historical connection to a mysterious shape-shifting spirit known as Lasher. The Abandons, the debut Western drama series developed by Sons of Anarchy vet Kurt Sutter, set in the Washington Territory of the 1850s. It tracks the conflict over a plot of land between two very different families. Gillian Anderson and Lena Headey co-star. With Love, Megan, Holiday Celebration, a holiday special featuring the Duchess of Stoop on Fox News.
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8: Bluesmobile Radio, so excited to talk about one of the greats today, John Mayall. Career spans over 50 years, dozens of records. Back in the mid-20th century, his band, the Blues Breakers, wound up being the training ground for people like Eric Clapton, Jack Bruce, John McVie of Fleetwood Mac, Peter Green of Fleetwood Mac, and, of course, Mick Fleetwood of that band. John Mayall is still making music, still touring, still funky in his 80s. Flirty? Still rocking. And this song is called Talk About That.

0: talk about that, John Mayall, and that is this week's Your Blues Breaker. Leave the talking to us. We are radio professionals. We created this program via the Ben Manila Productions. Copyright 2017. You know, folks, the United States is a great country, and let's keep it united by loving artists and music and supporting their work everywhere. And the USA is home to the world's greatest entertainment venues, the House of Blues, at Marina City in magnificent Chicago, Las Vegas at the Mandalay Bay Hotel, Resort, and Casino, Anaheim at Disneyland, and we're moving across the park February 28th, New Orleans in the French Quarter on Decatur Street, Orlando at Disney West, Myrtle Beach at Barefoot Landing, Cleveland, Ohio in the Flats 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We got a club right behind Fenway Park. Hey, look, everybody, come in. Unite under the roof of your local House of Blues. Jenny Cataldo is producer of the program. The writer is Merle Kessler. He likes to think he's the strong, silent type, but people keep telling him to put a sock on. I'm Elwood Blues. Loud music, quiet ride. We call it the Bluesmobile Dodge 440, fueled by the United Stations Radio Networks.
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0: ZZ Top may drive their own Eliminator, but I think the Bluesmobile will hold up pretty good against it. I'm Elwood. We got Billy Gibbons riding shotgun with me this time. He's taking a break from ZZ Top to bring us his first solo album. It's called Perfecto Mundo. Before we give that a listen, let's sample some other outside projects that Billy has been up to, hanging out with Buddy Guy, for one. And this was the result.

0: Been stepping out from ZZ Top to lend the axe to some other people's projects. We heard him there on Shamika Copeland's version of the ZZ Top classic, Jesus Just Left Chicago. Before that, we heard Billy and Johnny Winter on what turned out to be Johnny Winter's final record, Step Back, and they played Where Can You Be, which, of course, as you'll remember, is a Jimmy Reed tune. And we opened with Billy Gibbons joining Buddy Guy for a swampy version of Wear You Out from Buddy's release, Born to Play Guitar. When we get back, Billy Gibbons joins me in the Bluesmobile to talk about his life in the blues, his amazing career, and this exciting new solo project, Perfecto Mundo. Sounds Perfecto Mundo to me. I'm Elwood. You don't want to miss me and Billy Gibbons after these words.
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3: Thursday night football between the Lions and the Bills continues. Buffalo put up 27 points in the first half, scoring on their first four drives and only punting one time in that first half. They're up 27-17 early in the third quarter. Lions just got in the end zone to make it 17 as Jared Goff connected with Amon-Ra St. Brown. Goff is 18 of 24 for 198 yards and two touchdowns. Josh Allen is 12 of 19 for 164 yards and three touchdowns. He also has a rushing touchdown. Buffalo has ruled out officially wide receiver DJ Moore due to a shoulder injury. In other news out of the NFL, Falcons quarterbacks Michael Penix Jr. and Cooper Rush were full participants in practice, but Tua Tagovailoa did not practice. In Major League Baseball, the White Sox lead the Tigers in Chicago 3-1, top of the ninth. Rangers over the Red Sox 3-1, bottom of the seventh.
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0: Billy Gibbons and the BFGs, Treat Her Right. Of course, that's the old Roy Head song, but what a version there. Billy Gibbons, longtime frontman for ZZ Top, has released his first solo project. It's a musical departure from the pure blues roots, which he has been mining for so many years, but it is one hot record. I'm Mel Wood. So honored to welcome Billy Gibbons, an old friend, into the Bluesmobile.
1: Elwood, what's happening, man? What's happening, brother?
0: Well, a lot has been happening since we last met at the Blues Bar in Manhattan. You know, this record is really, really solid. Like, years of experience go into this. It's a masterwork, Billy. It really is. Really is.
1: You know, ZZ Top is what is known. This is a step into the unknown. But we're having a good time.
0: Ah, well, the good time translates right out there to everybody that hears this. And, of course, when you tour, you'll record some of the songs. Much of the album is sung in Spanish, a nod to the influential music that comes out of Cuba. The Latin influence on rock and roll, I think it's been kind of passed over, you know, over the years. Everybody knows about, of course, the African influence and African-American influence in blues culture, and then the British influence, the filtering back and forth, country and blues coming together. But if you look at rock and roll, there's a very deep strain of Latin music there. Agree?
1: You're absolutely right. I think the retentions of Cuban influences have largely been overlooked. However, the enjoyment that was had making this first number, Sali Pimiento, is what spilled over to the next recorded track on the record, which was the Slim Harpo number, Got Love If You Want It.
0: You know, I was going to ask you about that. You grew up in Texas. Slim was from Louisiana. And, of course, I got to be one of my favorite harp players. I mean, tone master Slim Harpo. When did you first hear Slim Harpo's music?
1: Oh, gosh. He himself was largely overlooked, being the great artist that he was, a great writer and performer. And when Got Love If You Want It started making noise, it was the underpinnings of that cha-cha beat that really propelled it up into the stratosphere. And we thought, gee, if we're going to do this, if we're taking this Cuban angle, we can't leave out Got Love If You Want It, because it's not only bluesy, but it's underneath it is Cuba.

0: Got Love If You Want It, according to Billy Gibbons. Beneath the Swamp Sound there, there's a little bit of Cuban spice in that music. And Billy does his own version of the song on his latest solo project, which is called Perfecto Mundo. Billy joins me right now in the Bluesmobile. We're celebrating that record and his career. When I saw the title of this, before I heard it, I figured Perfecto Mundo would be, you know, Mexican or Tex-Mex influence, given your Tejano roots, but it's definitely more Cubano.
1: Definitely. The genesis is rather interesting. Gigi Martin, our fearless piano pounder, gave me a call to announce that he had received notice from the promoters and producers of the Havana Jazz Festival. They said, could you come down? Well, my response was, let me work it out with Dusty and Frank, my two partners in ZZ Top. And he said, no, they just want you, the guitarist. And I said, well, number one, how did my name get on a jazz roster? I don't play it. And I said, but, you know, it's too tempting. I don't want to miss a trip to Cuba. But we started off with the first track, Sal y Pimienta, which is basically Spanish for salt and pepper. And that's a pretty good way to start off. And from there, we just picked it up.
0: So now, this was not your first introduction to Cuban music. It can't have been.
1: I had studied some Latin percussion as a youngster. My dad, when I turned 13, he had humorously gained a measure of annoyance with me banging on everything metallic. And he said, if you want to do this, he said, let's do it right. So I wound up in Manhattan studying everything Latino percussion-wise with Tito Puente.
0: What? Wow.
1: Yeah, the Mambo King was right there ready to kick my butt. But, you know, when we started dragging out the timbales and the bongos and the conga drum, it all came back rather quickly. I was quite amused with the notion of going Afro-Cubano.
0: Working with Tito Puente, what an experience.
1: He was such a natural and so gifted that it was his delight to share it, not only with those that came to learn, but when he was live and on stage, he was just having the best time. Quite stunning to stand in front of a guy with that much talent.

0: Gibbons and the BFGs, Piedras Negras. The release is called Perfecto Mundo, a bit of Cuban-tinged rock and roll. More Cubano funk and rock from Billy Gibbons and the BFGs, plus some Lightnin' Hopkins after these words.
1: Old Army veteran who's still working at a Meijer store in Michigan will finally be able to retire. His story went viral online after an influencer posted an interview with him.
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1: A GoFundMe was set up and it's raised $1.5 million in just 4 days. That's what's trending. I'm Jen Clark.
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0: Gibbons and the BFGs. You're What's Happening, Baby, the name of the cut. Billy Gibbons from ZZ Top and this great new project, Perfecto Mundo, joins me here in the Bluesmobile. So you've got the heavy Latin rhythm all through this, but you also go to the blues as well, and really neat picks of songs, like the Slim Harpo song, but then also Baby Please Don't Go, a blues standard, and also something of a rock standard, and a beautiful interpretation you did there. Why that one?
1: Well, you know, growing up and spending so much time in Houston put us right smack dab in front of Lightnin' Hopkins many, many times. My two partners, Frank Beard, the man with no beard, and Dusty Hill, the rhythm section for ZZ Top, they wound up being the rhythm section for Lightnin' Hopkins on many occasions. And it was just always a delight to go hear Lightnin'. He was such a well-respected member of the Houston community and looked up to by so many, just a ferocious guitar player. There's some early recordings he did with a drummer and bass player, just the trio, and Lightnin' on electric. And it's just, it is that. It's just, it is electric.
0: You know, it's to their credit that Dusty and Frank could keep up with him, because Lightnin' was famous for not sticking to a 12-bar blues. You know, it might turn out to be 11 and a half bars, and maybe 14 bars. You know, the legend is that you never knew when you played with Lightnin'.
1: They tried to iron it out, and one day Dusty said, "Lightnin', can't we change on the 4 or change on the 8? And he said, "Well, we can." He said, "Just remember this, Lightnin' change when Lightnin' wanna change."

0: Lightnin' Hopkins, Baby Please Don't Go. He was Houston's poet in residence for 35 years, recorded more albums than any other blues man, a very influential and colorful figure. And of course, the influential and dynamic Billy Gibbons from ZZ Top, my guest in the Bluesmobile right now. For a sec, let's just talk about blues and legacies. So you're respected. You're an eminence grise, as they say. And you've guest starred on a bunch of blues records from some younger players. For instance, Shamika Copeland or a young man like Buddy Guy. What was that like?
1: Well, it's a delight to have these invitations arrive. And even better is the fact that you can't lose with the blues. And that has been a challenge to attempt being an interpreter. You know, the originators created something that is so infectious, and it never couldn't get away from it. And plugging in with, as you say, Shamika Copeland and recently the new Buddy Guy record, it was just walked right into it and just had a great time. It's that thing, you know, those things in life that are not only fascinating, but you can't get away from them. They're there.
0: So, Billy, in the liner notes in the back of Perfecto Mundo, you say it's all in the hands. Interpret, it's all in the hands. What, can you share it with us?
1: Definitely. We can talk about tones and the way to get them. And, you know, there's hundreds of amplifiers, hundreds of guitars. And at the same time, when you lay your hands on whatever it is you're going to bang on or strum a chord with, it does come from the hands, and that's what you got to protect. Watch out when you reach for that door handle.
0: Oh, yes. Keep them manicured and insured.
1: It's all in the hands. Yeah, it really is.
0: Well, we love your hands. Your music remains wonderfully handmade, both with ZZ Top and this terrific new project, Perfecto Mundo. It gets the Elwood Blues Yellow Dot Must Buy. Thank you, Billy Gibbons, for joining us on the show, and keep that great music coming, please, for all of us.
1: A done deal, brother. Done deal.

0: Billy's G. Billy Gibbons and the BFGs. Billy's middle name starts with F, by the way. We heard Picking Up Chicks on Dowling Street, and the release is called Perfecta Mundo. 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
2: 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In your
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2: Jardith, Derby, Kansas. My younger sister, begging us, never had a bike, and then we lost her at age 52. She had a heart attack. So 2 days after she died, I went to a bike shop to buy my bike. I've been on bike since high school. And the Harley dealer there in Stillwater, Oklahoma said, you know, this is a big expense. Don't you think you better go to a class? And I said, no, if I don't buy it today, I'm never going to buy it. My husband, my best friend, I think she's really going to buy it. And yes, she is. And he said, what am I going to do? And she said, either you buy your bike today or you're going to be staying at home. I did that for my sis.
1: American Biker Minute, your passport to the open road on two wheels.
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0: And when at last the waters receded, and the dove brought back the olive tree leaf, he landed that ship near Mount Ararat, and one of his children grabbed Noah's robe and said,
1: "Hey, Dad, how many animals on this old ark anyway, huh?"
0: "Elementary, my dear, 2 times 2 is 4. Elementary, my dear, 2 times 3 is 6. Elementary, my dear, 2 times 4 is 8.

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That's all. So 2 times 174 equals 200 plus 140 plus 8, or 348. It's LMA.

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0: No, it's very simple. 2 times 98 equals 2 times 100 minus 2 times 2. That's 200 minus 4, 196. Elementary.
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4: In 2004, Mel Gibson released his spiritually provocative and graphically violent depiction of Jesus' crucifixion, The Passion of the Christ. The film became the highest-grossing R-rated film of all time until recently. Now, 22 years later, the original film has been remastered and is heading to theaters courtesy of Fathom Events. Mel Gibson's two-part follow-up to The Passion, The Resurrection of the Christ, lands in theaters in 2027 and 28. Actor Jim Caviezel powerfully portrays the final hours before Jesus' death, and the emotional and spiritual weight of completing his calling feels as heavy as the cross he carries. If we were rating the spiritual value of the film alone, it's an unquestionable 5 out of 5, but the violence remains difficult for sensitive audiences. So we're giving The Passion of the Christ a 2.5 out of 5 for family friendliness. Read the full review at PluggedIn.com/radio. I'm Adam Holtz with the Plugged In Movie Review by Focus on the Family.
5: 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Lighten Up is a moment to brighten your day with the Lord. We hope that you are ready to enjoy as author, motivational speaker, and comedian Ken Davis shares a story about parenting.
6: A man tells about attending a pre-birth class in anticipation of his second child being born. This class was aimed at couples who already had at least one child, and the instructor was trying to help them learn how to break the news of a new baby to the older child. It was a female instructor, and she said some parents tell the older child, "We love you so much that we decided to bring another child into this family." "But think about that," she said. "Ladies, what if your husband came home one day and said, 'Honey, I love you so much, I decided to bring home another wife.'" One of the women in the class spoke up immediately and said, "Does she cook?" "I've been married for 40 years, and I can tell you this. It wouldn't matter whether she could cook and vacuum and do the laundry. If I brought another woman into the house, she would also need to do funerals because my wife would kill me." God intended that a man have one wife, and that any man who thinks otherwise may soon see God. God also intended that he be the only God in our lives. The first and second commandments make that truth unmistakably clear. He is a jealous God, and he has the right to be. He is the only one who has paid the price to redeem us. Our allegiance and love belong only to him. This is Ken Davis. Lighten up and live.
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8: Fox News, I'm Ted Lindner. Hosting a dinner in the White House Rose Garden, President Trump announced he signed executive orders aimed at expanding hunting and fishing to federal lands.
9: "We're opening up millions of acres of federal land for our hunters and fishers, and Doug and his group really worked hard on it. This builds on our actions in August that opened up another 92 million acres of federal land across 32 states.
8: The second order protects the use of lead ammunition. Secretary of the Interior Doug Burgum was in attendance alongside hunters, anglers, and outdoor industry leaders. The state of Alabama has executed a man by lethal injection. It comes 3 months after a judge blocked the state from putting him to death using nitrogen gas. Jeffrey Lee on death row for killing two people during a pawn shop robbery in 1998. Lee and his supporters made a final bid to spare his life, arguing the jury in this case recommended life in prison. America's listening to Fox News.
10: Film. I'm Michelle Polino. In theaters, Eternity. In an afterlife where souls have 1 week to decide where to spend eternity, Joan is faced with the impossible choice between the man she spent her life with and her first love, who died young and has waited decades for her to arrive. Elizabeth Olsen and Miles Teller star.
11: Everybody run!
10: Zootopia 2 in the all-new story. Nick and Judy find themselves on the twisting trail of a mysterious reptile who arrives in Zootopia and turns the animal metropolis upside down. To crack the case, Judy and Nick must go undercover to unexpected new parts of town where their growing partnership is tested like never before.
11: Okay, so we're doing this.
10: Streaming on Netflix, Jingle Bell Heist. Sophia, a sharp-witted retail worker, and Nick, a down-on-his-luck repairman, are small-time thieves with their eyes on the same Christmas Eve score, robbing London's most notorious department store. That's Fox on Film on Fox.

a good friend of mine, Otis Clay. He was born February 11, 1942, and he just went through the veil there January 8, 2016. I had the privilege of playing at Lonnie Brooks' birthday party a couple of years ago at the House of Blues in Chicago, and Otis Clay sounded like he was 19 years old, man. He was a premier soul singer. First got his start in the 50s singing gospel in Indiana and Chicago. Signed a record deal in 1965, making gospel-tinged soul music, leading to his first hit in 1967. Then his label folded when it was bought out by Atlantic Records. Now, Otis Clay was never a soul megastar, but he was a very popular live act, and kind of eased into legendary status through his sheer talent and persistence. He was well-loved through the musical community in Chicago, and he did a lot of charity work there. Just a soulful, wonderful guy, great vocalist, wonderful entertainer, and beloved, as I say, by all in the community. But he'll probably be best remembered as the standard-bearer for southern-tinged, gospel-based, down-home soul music. And now, here he is, bringing a brand of his soul to the music of Eric Clapton. Beautiful version of this song from Mr. Otis Clay.

0: Otis Clay. What a nice take on a wonderful night, huh? He was born February 11th, 1942. See you on the other side, sir. Coming up in our next hour, another Guitar Whiz, the Grammy-nominated Joe Louis Walker. First, we pause, allow our stations to identify themselves so that we may stay on the air to entertain you.
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0: People, music listeners everywhere, this is Bluesmobile Radio, and this week we've got new music from the great Joe Louis Walker. He was inducted into the Blues Hall of Fame in 2013, makes him one of the few living artists with that distinction. Well, Joe's living and still playing and rocking. Don't worry about that. He's going to be joining me shortly. First, some other living Hall of Fame.

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0: James Cotton Midnight Train. We heard Otis play in Somebody's Changing My Sweet Baby's Mind, and then Buddy Guy there with Kiss Me Quick. Three living members of the Blues Hall of Fame, an actual physical place in Memphis, Tennessee, and definitely worth a visit. This is Bluesmobile Radio. I will be joined by another Blues Hall of Famer, Joe Louis Walker. He is sharing his release with us. Everybody wants a piece. We're going to give you a piece of that afterwards from our commercial sponsors.
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0: Lewis Walker, One Sunny Day. Joe, of course, has been making fine music since the heyday of the San Francisco music scene in the 1960s. Songwriter, singer, producer, ace guitar player, his knowledge of blues and gospel is equaled only by his willingness to stretch the boundaries of same. I'm here to welcome the great Joe Lewis Walker back to the Bluesmobile.
1: Hey, Elwood, you looking good?
0: Well, thank you, sir. 1 second, 1 minute, 1 hour, 1 day, 1 month at a time. You are looking good and sounding good. You've got a fine release here. We're going to tell the people about that. What else have you been up to since you were last with us?
1: Well, it's been a little bit of developments. We've been fortunate enough to someone, powers that be, deemed fit to put us in the Blues Foundation Hall of Fame in Memphis. So we're very honored and humbled by that.
0: Blues Hall of Fame, that must feel pretty good.
1: It's sort of bittersweet because, you know, under no stretch of the imagination would I put myself in the same sentence when it comes to someone like Muddy Waters, Son of House, John Lee Hooker, Earl, Willie Dixon, and some of those giants who were just instrumental in...

the invention of blues and rock and roll to a big degree. But like I said, I think I got there for being somewhat of a maverick and doing things different in the 80s. And I do have a bit of a long career because I started in the 60s and I'm still here. You know, and I think I'm one of the few 65-year-olds that they always nominate me in the contemporary blues category every year with people like Thelwyn Birchwood and Jerrica Singleton and Joe Bonamassa and people like that who are 20, 30 years younger than me. But that's flattering. But to be inducted in the Blues Hall of Fame around the same time as people like Earl Hooker, who I was fortunate enough to play with, or Mike Bloomfield, who I was fortunate enough to play with and live with, it just, you know, it's like a picture that needs straightening. but don't get me wrong, I mean, I sure appreciate it, and I feel blessed and honored.

0: Hooker and Frog Hop. He was an early adopter and pioneer of the electric slide guitar. Earl Hooker passed away in 1970 and was inducted into the Blues Hall of Fame. He was inducted the same year as my co-pilot right now in the Bluesmobile, the great artist Joe Louis Walker. You innovate the blues. Joe, I know that gospel music played a big part of your musical education. That was a church thing, of course. Was it also a family thing?
1: I was really influenced by my parents and my grandparents growing up. And being the youngest of the litter of five kids and quite a few stepbrothers and stepsisters, I got everybody's music. I got my father's music, being from Cleveland, Mississippi, and my mom coming from Little Rock, Arkansas. But both my grandmothers were from the Deep South, and they both were deeply religious. Through them, I was just inundated with gospel music. You know, I mean, we had gospel 78s in the house. They had, you know, just that was their point of reference to everything with the Bible and gospel. Growing up, my dad had a bee in his bonnet, and so he sent me to Catholic school. All my sisters and brothers and everybody else got to go to regular school and have fun, and I had to go to Catholic school. And I'm glad he sent me, because I got a pretty good education for the 6 years that I went there. But on a Sunday, I'd have to go to Catholic church in the morning and Baptist church in the afternoon and the evening. So I got too much religion, you know. And it was a real dichotomy, because to go from a very subdued and staid Catholic mass to jumping and shouting and testifying with the Church of God in Christ and Baptist church, you know, everybody asks me about religion, I tell them I'm totally mixed in it.

0: Joe Louis Walker and Wade in the Water. Soul-stirring stuff, my friends. Sends a little shiver up an old Catholic orphan like myself. That is from the release, Everybody Wants a Piece. You know, sometimes I know that feeling. Bluesmobile Radio will be back with Joe Louis Walker and some Taj Mahal. Stay with us.
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0: Bluesmobile radio program bringing forth the best of the blues. My guest, Mr. Joe Louis Walker. DJ, play him now.

0: Blake and his latest release, Everybody Wants a Piece, and Joe with me right now in the Bluesmobile. You have mainly originals on here, and of course the gospel tune. Any other covers on there you might want to point out to us that we may not be familiar with?
1: Well, yeah, we did a couple things. I did a song by Taj Mahal that I've been wanting to do for years. It's called Do I Love Her?
0: Oh, yeah.
1: We did another cover, a Danny Kirwan song. I'm a big Danny Kirwan fan. He was a guitar player in the original Fleetwood Mac with Peter Green. But I always liked the way he played, because he didn't play a lot of notes. This basic English sound, not a lot of notes. Les Paul guitar coming out of the Marshall amp, a lot of tone, a lot of sustain. So I like the song he called One Sunny Day. It's really a nice take on the blues with a higher bit of energy and great guitar riffs.

0: Elwood Blues here in the Bluesmobile. Joe Louis Walker, my guest this week. He does a cover of that song on his latest release, Everybody Wants a Piece. I ask this to some of our guests from time to time, and especially our old friends. My favorite ride, of course, the 1974 Dodge Monaco 440 cubic inch machine that you see out there in the junkyard back at a blockhouse there. But how about you? As a blues guy, you've spent a lot of time on the road. You got a favorite ride you want to mention to the folks?
1: Yes. I had a 68 Corvette, but that was my favorite because I had put a 454 engine in it. And I'll never forget when we first got it. We stepped on the pedal and the front end just went straight up in the air. Oh,
0: boy, scary. Scary powerful.
1: So much power it had. Because at the time, 68 Vet wasn't meant to have a 454 in it. It really had, I think, a 327, if I'm not mistaken, or maybe even a 310. But at any rate, we stuck that motor in it, and it wasn't, you couldn't put a toothpick in between. There was no space. but that was my favorite car.
0: I am envious, sir. Well, we're out of time now, but Joe Louis Walker, thank you so much for coming on the show again. You know, we love you.
1: For sure. Thank you for having me.

0: Chris Walker, 35 years old. His release is called Everybody Wants a Piece. 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Okay, folks, when we get back, I got new music from the always robust and entertaining Papa Chubby.
1: Welcome to American Biker Minute. Central New York State is becoming a land where horse and buggy share the road with the motorcycle. Not all members of this Amish community dig two wheels, except for a certain select group of individuals within the tightly knit community. Today on American Biker Minute, Jeff Ryan for American Biker Minute. The Amish are ultra conservative, shunning any tool powered by electricity or internal combustion, pretty much excluding our favorite pastime. When tooling around the roads of Central New York State and you meet mom and pop Amish headed to town atop a buggy pulled by a single horse, don't expect a wave or a smile. With a few Amish teenagers, expect broad smiles, even a wave. The biker has to show respect for those who talk the talk, walk the walk. American Biker Minute, your passport to the open road on two wheels.
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0: People, I've got a special treat for you. 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Music from Delbert after this. Bluesmobile Radio Hour back with you. Let me tell you about Delbert McClinton. He's been around the block a few times back in the 60s. The Beatles opened for him. And he taught John Lennon how to play harmonica on Love Me Do. Well, Delbert McClinton, harmonica teacher, songwriter, and soul singer, is back. That wonderful raspy voice, the great taste in rhythm and blues, the incredible musicians and instrumentalists around him. This time, he throws a little more jazz and pop and big band into the sound. His road band, Self-Made Men, join him on this release, Prick of the Litter. And our pick off Prick features two old Texas music mates, Jimmy Vaughn on guitar and Lou Ann Barton on vocal. It's a sad yet funky tale of roads taken, but maybe that shouldn't have been.

0: 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What you should do, actually, is head immediately over to the website, thebluesmobile.com.
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5: 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This time, she's a drunken loner who cares little for others. 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I'm Adam Holtz for Plugged In by Focus on the Family.
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6: 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I caught the virus.
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8: Fox News, I'm Sue Gossman. A federal judge giving the Kennedy Center 30 days notice to make any major physical changes to the building, and that includes demolition.
9: Kennedy Center director and COO Matt Schloka said the center has to close for at least 7 days due to acute risks to public safety resulting from continued structural deterioration.
8: Fox's Jessica Rosenthal. President Trump expected to meet with Persian Gulf allies on the sidelines of next week's UN General Assembly meeting in New York as Iran tries to keep up the pressure on the global energy markets.
10: The country's proxy forces in Yemen, the Houthis, are continuing to ramp up the conflict against government forces and Saudi Arabia.
8: Fox's Trey Yangston and former Senator John Kyle of Arizona, who guided the confirmation hearing of Supreme Court Justice Brett Kavanaugh, has died. He was 84. Stepped down from public life after being diagnosed with dementia. 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
12: I'm giving you a chance.
11: Creepy stuff there as the Riddler and the Batman. This week, Quentin called Paul weak sauce on a podcast. Now the Batman director Matt Reeves coming to bat for Paul on X, calling him an incredible actor and an incredible person.
13: It's like in the great stories, Mr. Frugal.
11: And if you've got $100,000 lying around, well, we've got a story for you. That's the expected cost at a British auction for the writing desk of J.R.R. Tolkien, the legendary author of the Lord of the Rings books, the very desk where much of those works were conceived. For CBS Entertainment, I'm Matt Wolf.
14: Americans are skipping scans at the self-checkout more than you think. A new survey from LendingTree shows that almost 1 in 3 shoppers have purposefully taken an item without scanning it. That's a 12% increase over the last 2 years. And customers are blaming high prices and tariffs for doing so. However, 4 in 10 shoppers who've stolen on purpose say it's getting more difficult because of security upgrades. That's what's trending. I'm Jen Clark.
15: 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Looking for a fix?
16: Need some suspension work and shocks and brakes, brake pads, lining.
15: Sometimes the blues is all you need.
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0: All right, folks, you're back with Bluesmobile Radio. Bronx-born, Papa Chubby began his musical career as a drummer, backing up punk poet Richard Hell. In 1992, Chubby entered a national blues contest in Long Beach, California, and he won. He's been on the road for around 200 gigs a year ever since. Papa Chubby, you'll remember as the master of stripped-down, dirty, loud bar band blues. Well, he doesn't alter a great formula. The release is called The Catfish, and here now, the cut, Dirty Diesel.

0: Papa Chubby and Dirty Diesel, and that is this week's Your Fine Running Blues Breaker. The program is assembled using the engines of Ben Manila Productions, copyright 2017. You know, folks, the United States is a great country, and let's keep it united by loving artists and music and supporting their work everywhere. And the USA is home to the world's greatest entertainment venues, the House of Blues, at Marina City in magnificent Chicago, Las Vegas at the Mandalay Bay Hotel, Resort, and Casino, Anaheim at Disneyland, and we're moving across the park February 28th, New Orleans in the French Quarter on Decatur Street, Orlando at Disney West, Myrtle Beach at Barefoot Landing, Cleveland, Ohio in the Flats 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We got a club right behind Fenway Park. Your local House of Blues. Jenny Cataldo, producer of the program, the writer is Merle Kessler. He loves truck stop food, but emission regulations prohibit him from driving trucks. I'm Elwood Blues. I only stop at truck stops for dry white toast because I drive the Bluesmobile thanks to the fuel provided by the United Stations Radio Networks.
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0: Looking for a fix?
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0: Elwood's Bluesmobile.

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0: Nick Waterhouse and Say I Want to Know, a great young player who got his start selling vinyl records on Haight Street in San Francisco, and then he started making vinyl records. This man, Nick Waterhouse, will go far with our help. That's who we support here at Bluesmobile Radio. We also heard another bombshell young talent, Nathaniel Ratcliffe and the Night Sweats, a big hit record, S.O.B., and just the kind of band that's bringing new soul into the world. And, of course, we opened with one of the soul music greats who left us too early in 2016. Of course, the great Sharon Jones, one of her classic tunes with the Dap Kings. Still one of the best soul bands on the planet. Stranger to My Happiness, the cut there. When we get back, we got the latest retro soul band to join the Daptone label. James Hunter 6. James played with Van Morrison and is just a really a terrific R&B and blues and soul and rock performer, all-around performer. James Hunter 6 is his band. Dap King band leader Gabriel Roth produced the record, and you know it's going to be good with that kind of talent around. Stay with me and listen. Bluesmobile on Soul Patrol right now. Our mission will continue right after these important words.
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0: James, Under Six, and Baby Hold On. Their CD is called Hold On. It's on the Daptone label. You were listening to Bluesmobile Radio, and we are talking about James Hunter, who played with Van Morrison for a bunch of years. He's got a handful of solo records under his belt, and he's sitting in my passenger seat right now. I'm a big admirer of you, sir. How you doing?
1: Not too bad, thank you. I'm enjoying your nice country.
0: Well, you are most welcome in this country because you bring a weight of talent and your skills, and we're just lucky to have you here. And I'm glad you're back on the program. This is your first album on Daptone. You know, that label would seem to be an excellent fit for you and your music. Sure sounds good to me. What do you think?
1: Well, we're pretty proud of it. I mean, I know we always say that, but this is one of the few times we actually mean it. It sounds better than anything we've done before. I think we've finally made the record we've always wanted to do.
0: Excellent. Let's talk about songs for a second. Now, you have your own style. You always do your own original songs, no covers. There got to be some songwriters that get you admire, right?
1: Yes, we've just lost one, Mr. Toussaint. Alan Toussaint is one of my favorite writers, and, it was a sad loss the other week to hear about him.
0: Ah, Alan Toussaint, that wonderful, wonderful guy, great talent.
1: And it was a privilege to work with him.
0: What was it like to work with him?
1: Well, we sort of persuaded him to come and do some piano on our record, to play along with some stuff on our record The Hard Way a few years ago, and it took a little bit more persuasion to get him to sing on it, because I got the feeling he didn't like his voice as much as we liked it. You know, we got him to do some backing vocals for us as well.

0: Fortune Teller, recorded in 1962 and later recorded by the Rolling Stones, among others, written by New Orleans legend Alan Toussaint. We heard James Hunter before that, featuring Alan Toussaint on piano and background vocals, and that was the title track from James Hunter's album, The Hard Way. We're taking it easy with James Hunter in the Bluesmobile this week. We have new music from him coming up and more Dap Kings for you, just because I love you.
1: Study shows that a healthy marriage could mean a healthy gut. Researchers found that strong social relationships, especially marriages, may protect against obesity. Scientists say that having a strong marriage could be just as important to your health as good diet and exercise. That's what's trending. I'm Jen Clark.
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0: tell you another original from James Hunter, Bluesmobile Radio, Mr. Hunter.
1: Your earlier ones.
2: Yes, I think I've gone for another slightly different approach on some of the things. I think maybe the subject matter's broadened a little bit. And Gabe did say the minimum requirement was two miserable songs per album, so we got the quota up. And I did one, we called it Goal Hanger, but we changed the name to Free Your Mind, because it was a bit more accessible. People will understand what it meant. So just gone into other territory a little bit, I think, this time.
1: Now, when you say Gab, you're talking about Gabriel Roth, head of Daptone Records, and leader of the Daptones, is that right?
2: That's the one.
1: How do you like the Daptone experience?
2: Very much. It really is nice to be with somebody who knows what we're about.
1: Well, it's just a natural fit. You're both going for that classic warm soul sound. And, of course, Daptone is known for issuing analog recordings and putting out their music on vinyl 45s and LPs as much as possible. You feel that that fits your style of music?
2: Well, I did want to release it on the Edison wax cylinder format, but they weren't quite geared.

0: Okay, played from actual vinyl on a turntable. The Dap Kings with Nervous Like Me on the Daptone label. Veteran soul singer James Hunter is a newcomer to the label, but no newcomer to the music scene. James worked with Van Morrison for years, and he's got a handful of great solo albums to his credit. James Hunter with me now in the Bluesmobile. Along with your audio releases, there are some great new music videos and some really neat animations. Tell us a bit about that aspect of your release.
1: Yeah, that was something that goes way back, ever since my first crayon, when I discovered that you could do other things with crayons apart from eat them. And I've been drawing since I was very small.
0: Oh, so you actually draw those animations yourself?
1: Yes, I did, with a bit of the technical stuff was down to other people, but the actual drawings are mine. Except if you mean the Karina video, that was not me, that was Mr. Steve Erdman.
0: Right, I like that one too, but it's certainly a different style than the other ones.
1: Yes, that's right. The one of me on the bike, the minute by minute video, that is me. That's about 8 drawings sort of flashed up in rotation.
0: Well, keep it a habit when you release new music, because man, they're definitely fun and they're eye-catching.
1: Oh, I'll try, thank you.
0: James, thank you for the new release. It is great. We will play it every time we can, forward, sideways, and backwards.
1: Backwards would be probably pretty good, actually. There might be some subliminal messages in there once you do.
0: Oh, so that's what the vinyl release is for.
1: Of course. Yeah.
0: James Hunter, thank you for taking a ride with me in the Bluesmobile.
1: Thanks very much, Elwood. It's been a pleasure.

is where we come in, taking soul into the 21st century. I got a happy birthday tribute to the always classy Irma Thomas after this. All right, welcome back. Happy 76th birthday to Irma Thomas, born February 18th, 1941. Irma, of course, a contemporary of Aretha Franklin and Etta James. She never quite reached, those heights of fame, but, she was the soul queen of New Orleans over the course of her long career. She has contributed her share of rhythm and blues classics, and in 2007, she was awarded a Grammy, her first, for the album After the Rain. Now, if you listen back on the history of soul music, you'll discover that Irma was often there first, as with this song, which was a hit for the Rolling Stones. But Irma, she did it and knocked it out of the park before the Stones even knew about the game. Time is on my side, Irma Thomas.

0: How about that? A couple of soul classics from Irma Thomas, born February 18th, 1941. We heard Anyone Who Knows What Love Is, and before that, Time Is On My Side. That's what you get here in the Bluesmobile. Coming up, we have an exciting hour. We're going to spend time with Susan Tedeschi and Derek Trucks from the fabulous and expansive Tedeschi Trucks Band. Will be joining me. Got to stay in for that because they're going to talk about their influences. We're going to play their music. And they really are the best. If you know about Susan and Derek, you've seen them and know this is going to be a hot show. But first, we pause and allow our local stations to identify themselves.
1: 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Today on American Biker Minute, Jeff Ryan for American Biker Minute. The Amish are ultra-conservative, shunning any tool powered by electricity or internal combustion, pretty much excluding our favorite pastime. 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With a few Amish teenagers, expect broad smiles, even a wave. The biker has to show respect for those who talk the talk, walk the walk. American Biker Minute, your passport to the open road on two wheels.
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0: 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I'm Elwood Blues, and while many choose to travel together, I travel alone. I'm talking about husbands and wives who not only share their lives together, they share their music careers. Susan Tedeschi and Derek Trucks will be joining us to talk about their extended family, the Tedeschi Trucks Band. But first, we will play a few other musical couples.

0: right, there were the White Stripes, husband and wife team. They gave us Seven Nation Army. Before that, Ike and Tina Turner with A Fool in Love. And we opened with Fleetwood Mac when there was just one couple in the band, Christine and John McVie. Now, none of those three couples went at the distance till the end of their lives staying together. But coming up, I got a very happy story of one couple who got married, had kids, and formed a band. A very large and professional and accomplished band. The Tedeschi Trucks Band. Susan and Derek will come on board after these words.
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0: Tedeschi Trucks Band there, the title track from their latest, Let Me Get By. The Tedeschi Trucks Band have had a couple of albums since they first shot out of the chute. An epic 12-piece band fronted by two dynamic performers. Their live shows quickly became famous for their awesomeness, inspiring comparisons to the Allman Brothers, Sly and the Family Stone, and the Bruce Springsteen Experience all wrapped together. And their latest album is a continuation of that journey. Susan and Derek Trucks join me right now. Welcome back to the show.
1: Good to be back.
2: It's great to be back.
0: Always good to see you and, of course, hear your music. I have followed each of you singularly and together in your various incarnations. You've been on the show a few times, and you know it's always exciting to see what you're up to right now.
1: Yeah, we try to keep it rolling and keep it rolling right.
2: Always trying to put new stuff out just so we can come back to the Bluesmobile.
0: Absolutely.
2: Yeah, we have our own wheels turning every day.
1: Yeah, we have to get two Bluesmobiles to get the whole crew in there.
2: Yep.
0: Oh yeah, two?
2: Maybe well, we three. Have the 12-piece band now and a bunch of crews, so I think we're 22 on the road.
0: Well, that's more like a blues caravan.
1: That's it.
0: Okay, so you have fashioned yourselves a musical juggernaut. Talk a bit about some of the artists who helped you along the way.
2: Yeah, so there was a lot of things, and also a lot of living artists that we both bonded with separately and were friends with. Somebody, example, is Buddy Guy. You know, Buddy really took Derek in under his wing when he was young, sort of like he does Quinn Sullivan now. A lot of these young, you know, upcoming blues guitar players or actually just great guitar players in general, you know, they look up to people like Buddy because he'll take you and get you up on stage and he'll teach you the ropes a little bit, you know, and he was always like that with me too. You know, I really had a connection with him, and of course Derek and I both really look up to Buddy. He's somebody that influenced many guitar players, and what a sweet, humble man he is.
3: The clock is ticking. Quick.

0: Buddy Guy and Kiss Me Quick from the Grammy-winning album Born to Play Guitar. Buddy has acted as a mentor to so many musicians over the years, including my two guests in the Bluesmobile, Susan Tedeschi and Derek Trucks. You were talking about how Buddy Guy helped you both when you were coming up. Not to paint with too broad a brush here, but it seems like that blues players are a lot more generous with their time, maybe a little more down to earth than your average rock and roll star. Agree?
1: Absolutely.
2: Yeah, I mean, I think it's you know, down to the individual a lot of times. But,
1: that's true.
2: But I think in general, real blues players, it's people, it's earth, it's you know, they're humble people and they're out there getting it done and they're lifers. You know, they're playing because they love to play. And I mean, the scene I grew up in, that's what it was. It was, even here in Jacksonville, there was a club called Applejacks, and I remember seeing John Lee Hooker there when I was 8 or 9. One of the first gigs I did was with Coco Taylor. I was 9 years old, and I remember just thinking, this is a different world. It was, but these people were lifers. Everybody I played with there was this great artist named Ace Moreland from Oklahoma, and I toured with him from 9 to 13, I think. And, you know, he was just a blues musician that got up and did Junior Wells tunes and Howlin' Wolf tunes, and that's kind of what I cut my teeth to. So that's where my roots are, and that's where her roots are too. So we certainly have that mindset when we do what we do.
0: So you're not going anywhere. We can count on more records from you guys, right?
2: Oh, we're not going anywhere unless they unless they try to force us to. But that's not happening either. We'll be around.
1: We'll be 80 and 90 years old on stage, probably playing together.

0: Tedeschi Trucks Band, Justice Strange. The release is called Let Me Get By. 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We will spend more time with this handsome couple and their handsome 12-piece band, plus some Mahalia Jackson, after these not-so-strange words from our sponsors.
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0: time. Susan and Derek are my guests right now. They front this monster band. You've been together as a couple for quite a while now. Are there any artists that, kind of first brought you together? Like, you know, like music or, people that, you bonded around?
1: You know, when we first met and started hanging out, I think Mahalia Jackson was one of the, artists that we were both just really heavily into at the time. Still are, but... And, you know, and some of it was we had played the same clubs
2: for years
1: and the same scene for years, so we had
2: been too young for me.
1: But you know, I mean, we both played the original House of Blues in Cambridge within a few days of each other when it first opened.
2: I mean, yeah, I was there
1: the first week, and Susan was there the opening night.
2: Yeah.
1: So you know, we ran in the
2: week.
1: The same circles for a long time, so I think we had that to connect with as well.
0: So great to see the lasting effects of, House of Blues there in Cambridge. Tell us about Mahalia Jackson a bit. She, you know, she's great and not played on the radio as much as she should be played.
1: She was just the queen. I mean, everybody.
2: Yeah, like Aretha Franklin for a while growing up wanted to be Mahalia.
1: Like she was, a unifier. When she was in the room, there was only one star and everybody knew it. And she was kind of it. And I mean, there's some amazing footage of her. And if you're in the right mood and watch it in the right headspace, it's pretty hard to beat.
2: As a singer, I used to say, okay, when you hear Mahalia sing, you know who she works for. You're like, okay, she's direct line to God. Like, straight up, there's something literally godly about where her singing comes from. It's so powerful and moving. You listen, and you're just awe-inspired.
1: The more of that stuff you listen to, the better off you're going to be, whether you're a guitar player or a drummer or whatever. Like,
2: yeah.
1: That's the stuff you need to hear. There's a bunch of other pretenders out here playing too many notes and doing other things. They need some Mahalia records.
2: That's true.
1: Find some tone and take a breath and get it done.

0: Dahlia Jackson and How I Got Over, big favorite of Dr. Martin Luther King, and my guests, Susan Tedeschi and Derek Trucks. Now, you've both fronted bands in your day, and so when you're on stage, I defer with Brother Z there. He's the band leader in the Blues Brothers Formal Classic Review. We play all over North America, and he's the boss. But who gets to be in charge of your 12-piece Tedeschi Trucks band?
1: I think it's different song to song. There's times where I just naturally direct the band, and there's times where when Susan's doing her thing, you're focused in on her. But I think we pass the ball around a lot on stage with this group.
2: Basically we're all out there working together and we all pay attention. I mean, at the end of the day, we're both listening to the drummers, when you're in a band, you got to listen to where they're at and make sure we're all playing together live, and in the moment. And Derek definitely is an inspiration and a leader for the whole band, And then on stage, like he's saying, we'll have a plan. We go out there and do it, and whoever is in charge at the moment, maybe it's Kebby taking a solo, maybe it's Derek, maybe it's Kofi, we do pass the ball around a lot, but Derek's our coach, so I'll give him some credit there.
1: Thanks, Sue.
0: Now, it might be too early to think about this, but you think your band is on your way to having a legacy like the Allman Brothers Band?
1: I hope so. We'll see. That's a pretty serious legacy to go up against, but we're going to be around longer. We'll be here for a while. It was an honor to be along for that ride for 15 years, and there's some serious music there. And, I think what Dwayne and that group did in the beginning really changed the course of music. So, it's such a different day now. I don't know if it's definitely not the same landscape. I mean, there's just things the same way. But, we're going to do everything we can to keep that flame lit and see where it goes.
0: Well, keep it burning. We love you around here.
1: All right. We appreciate it.
2: Thank you.

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2: Creepy stuff there as the Riddler and the Batman. This week, Quentin called Paul weak sauce on a podcast. Now the Batman director Matt Reeves coming to bat for Paul on X, calling him an incredible actor and an incredible person.
4: It's like in the great stories, Mr. Frodo.
2: And if you've got $100,000 lying around, well, we've got a story for you. That's the expected cost at a British auction for the writing desk of J.R.

Peter Karp, Alabama Town. Got to look for more from that artist, and that is your Blues Breaker. Well, no matter where your town is, the Bluesmobile is available for your listening pleasure. It is a boundless production of Ben Minella Productions, copyright 2017. You know, folks, the United States is a great country, and let's keep it united by loving artists and music and supporting their work everywhere. And the USA is home to the world's greatest entertainment venues, the House of Blues, at Marina City in magnificent Chicago, Las Vegas at the Mandalay Bay Hotel, Resort, and Casino, Anaheim at Disneyland, and we're moving across the park February 28th, New Orleans in the

0: French Quarter on Decatur Street, Orlando at Disney West, Myrtle Beach at Barefoot Landing, Cleveland, Ohio in the Flats District, San Diego on Broadway between 6th and 7th with our Block Long Bar, Dallas in the Victory Park area, downtown Houston, and Baston. We got a club right behind Fenway Park. Hey, look, everybody, come in, unite under the roof of your local House of Blues. Jenny Cataldo is producer of the program. The writer is Merle Kessler. He wants one of those old-fashioned soda coolers that open from the top with the bottle opener built in on the side. But then, if he had that, he wouldn't have room for his bed. I'm Elwood Blues, going around from town to town in the Bluesmobile, fueled as always by the great United Stations Radio Networks.
1: Jeff Ryan for American Biker Minute, tasked with the chore of replacement in the event we screw up and buy the wrong pair of boots.
2: Yeah.
1: The number one mistake most new riders make when buying boots has to do with sole thickness. Too thick? Shifting sucks. The second most irritating attribute of a crappy motorcycle boot is lower leg chafing caused by leather or denim rubbing against your leg shins. This is why you want a tall set of motorcycle boots. Track style, industrial style, or western boots, take your pick. The term we look for is 11 and a half up, which means the uppers rise about a foot from where they're sewn onto the lower portion of the boot. Get you a set of tall riding boots.
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1: American Biker Minute, your passport to the open road on two wheels.
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0: Ladies and gentlemen, boys and girls, music lovers, we're going to talk about the revival in soul music, which is occurring now in the 21st century. Soul music, of course, never really went away. Soul classics are still heard. They've lost none of their fire or power. But this music has inspired modern artists today to make their own versions. We're going to go into that well on this program. And we're going to hear some new music from soul man Eli Paperboy Reed. But first, let us give a listen to some other modern soul practitioners who are laying down the pattern for those to come. Starting with the great Sharon Jones.

0: How about that neat little soul band out of Birmingham, Alabama, St. Paul and the Broken Bones, with Flow With It? We heard from folk singer turned soul singer Nathaniel Ratcliffe and the Night Sweats exploding worldwide because of their original take on the classic American music, I Never Get Old. In front of that, Wolf Peck, a funk band out of Michigan, with their song 1612. And then we had Sharon Jones and the Dap Kings there in remembrance of her Always. And her song, their inspiration, Information, played that for you. Looking at the new world of soul music as we advance into the 21st century right here in the Bluesmobile. When we get back, I got some fresh soul sounds of a gentleman named Eli Paperboy Reed. Stay with Bluesmobile Radio after these messages.
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0: Paperboy Reed. Wasn't that a treat? We heard a few more days. Mr. Reed grew up in Massachusetts, studied the blues in Mississippi, studied church music in Chicago, made the rounds of the juke joints in the South, had a bad experience with a major record label, and now he is renewing his musical attack on the world with this release called My Way Home. Bluesmobile Radio now thrilled to welcome writer, soul singer, gospel singer, and bluesman Eli Paperboy Reed to the program.
1: Thanks for having me.
0: Okay, sir, you represent the future of this business. So honored to have you with us. Grew up in the state of Massachusetts. Did you get bit by the blues bug there? What was the moment that you knew when you wanted to be a musician?
1: After I graduated from high school, I moved to Mississippi and I lived there for a year. I still wasn't at that point sure that I wanted to be making music for a living. I ended up kind of doing some odd jobs and also playing a lot of music while I was down there. And after that, I went to school for a year at the University of Chicago. And it was while I was at school in Chicago that I kind of realized that if I didn't pursue music, at least try, that I wouldn't be able to live with myself. So that was, you know, and now it's been more than a decade that I've been making music for my career. So that's pretty exciting.
0: And, sir, you also spent some time in the Mississippi juke joints, Paul Monkeys and such, I imagine, and you moved to Chicago. Did you notice any sort of similarities or differences in the music when you got up into that urban environment of Chicago?
1: I mean, I went to Chicago to go to school, and in Clarksdale, I wasn't 21, but they kind of didn't care that I wasn't 21 because that was the situation. But in Chicago, I couldn't get in anywhere because I wasn't 21. So I actually spent a lot more time playing in church in Chicago. I met a woman by the name of Minnie Collier, who had been a soul singer who recorded for Chess in the 1960s and had started her own ministry right around the time that I got to Chicago. And we met, and I had told her I was a musician, and we got together and played some music, and she hired me to be the minister of music at her church on Southside Chicago. So I did that for every Sunday for the year that I was living in Chicago. I went and played organ and piano and also sang and learned a lot about gospel music and how to support the preacher and the congregation and to do all the things that you have to do when you're playing in that kind of church and playing that kind of music. So that was a real revelation, no pun intended, for me.

0: Collier, the Artist, and Get Out from 1967. More recently, Ms. Collier has been running a church in Chicago. She gave Eli Reed a job there as music director. He learned a lot from her, and as we know, sacred church music is the root of secular soul music. Bluesmobile Radio, Eli Paperboy Reed, my guest this week. How'd you get your nickname, Paperboy?
1: Oh, that came from when I was living in Clarksdale. I used to wear this newsboy hat, kind of scally cap, they would call it in Boston. When I first got to Clarksdale, I would wait, you know, to on the side of the stage to play during the set breaks. I would be able to get up and do a few songs or whatever. And all the musicians would say, oh, here's the Paperboy again. You know, let him play a few songs because I was wearing that particular hat. So they called me Paperboy. That's stuck with me from for better or for worse.
0: Not a bad nickname. Now, let's talk a bit about your record, My Way Home, the title track. Tell us about that, please.
1: Sure. It was the first song, actually, that I wrote for this album before there was even an album. And, you know, I had a tough time. I had a record that I put out on Warner Brothers that kind of didn't get the attention that I particularly felt it deserved. And there was a lot of bureaucratic indifference, I would say, is the term of art that I'd like to use here. And unfortunately, was kind of unceremoniously dropped. And then, so I wrote My Way Home, not as necessarily a response to that, but just because I wanted to, was writing something, and I wanted to write songs that I guess were a little bit more universally appealing than necessarily the kind of same old baby, baby, baby type love songs that you hear on a lot of, you know, soul records, even in modern soul records too. So that was the first song that came out and kind of led me down the path of the rest of the music that inevitably became this album.

0: by Paperboi Reid, the title track from his release, My Way Home. Bit of gospel, bit of soul, lots of good writing, and great artistry. What a vocalist, what an artist, what a blues man. Bluesmobile Radio celebrates you, sir. More news from the Paperboi, along with music from Sam and Dave and Ray Charles, after these soulful words.
1: Americans are skipping scans at the self-checkout more than you think. A new survey from LendingTree shows that almost 1 in 3 shoppers have purposefully taken an item without scanning it. That's a 12% increase over the last 2 years. And customers are blaming high prices and tariffs for doing so. However, 4 in 10 shoppers who've stolen on purpose say it's getting more difficult because of security upgrades. That's what's trending. I'm Jen Clark.
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0: All right, that was Eli Paperboy Reed and Cut You Down, Bluesmobile Radio, celebrating with this great young artist today who is with us in the blockhouse. Now, let's go back to your time spent in Clarksdale, Mississippi, right there, the crossroads, 4961, all the great music clubs. A lot of big-name blues players still hang out there. I heard that you even got to play with Willie Big Eyes Smith in Clarksdale. What was your attraction to him?
1: I mean, he's a great drummer. Played with Muddy Waters. It was incredible. I mean, when I was watching, the Blues Brothers was my favorite movie when I was a little kid. So I remember seeing all those guys and not really knowing who they were. And when I got to be a teenager, looking up and seeing in the band behind John Lee Hooker, you had Walter Horton playing harmonica. You had Willie Big Eyes Smith. I think there was Bob Strozier playing bass. And then obviously the guys in the band, Duck Dunn and Steve Cropper and all those guys became known to me as I got older and more interested in that music. So I would seek out, you know, who was playing, and, you know, then they did Shake a Tail Feather with Ray Charles, and then I sought out the James and Bobby Purify version, and then the 5 Two Tone version of all that stuff. And so all those songs that y'all played in the movie, I would seek out and find different versions. It was actually a big influence on me.
0: You know what, sir? Thank you. You know, Cropper would like to hear that. Duck Dunn would like to hear that. All of us, Matt, Lou, the band, Bones, myself, Jake. I mean, that was what the movie was intended to do, to bring attention to the great players of the day. And I'm proud to say that, you know, people theorize the film helped revive the careers of many of those musicians. And, of course, you know, all of us are just like, yeah, that's why we did it.
1: Definitely. It was very successful from my perspective. I learned a lot even as I was just enjoying the movie that I found. I mean, even the background music when they're listening to Soothe Me by Sam and Dave in the car, and I like that. I sought out that particular version of Sam and Dave doing Soothe Me by Sam and Dave in the car, and I like that. I sought out that particular version of Sam and Dave doing Soothe Me, which is an old Sam Cooke song that they revived. And so everything from that movie I saw.

0: Ray Charles, Shake a Tail Feather from the Blues Brothers soundtrack. Before that, Sam and Dave, Soothe Me. A song we used in the background of the movie. You'll remember in the tape track there, we pushed it in the 8-track tape. Mon Oral, man. Best sounding track in the movie, Mon Oral. But it did not escape the attention of my guest, new school soul singer Eli Paperboy Reed. Bluesmobile Radio with this great artist right now. Eli, back in the day, Memphis and Detroit were central hubs of the soul music scene. And today, New York City seems to be a hot spot, maybe Atlanta to a lesser extent. What's your theory on that?
1: You know, I think that obviously the guys at Daptone were forerunners. You know, they've been making soul music since I was... before I was a teenager, you know. So, and they've been doing it with, you know, Sharon Jones and all that for more than 20 years. So they've kind of been forerunners to the whole kind of scene of modern soul music. You know, I think that's awesome, and I think that there's been a whole crew of people that has built up around that. Now you have bands that have either played with those guys or you know, kind of the secondary and tertiary groups that have emerged out of that scene. You know, I think New York continues to be an incredible hotbed of talented musicians. And I've been all over the world and played everywhere. And in my opinion, the best musicians in the world are in New York City. You know, the best, the most talented. And on any given night, you can go out and hear this incredible music and see incredible bands. So I think that, you know, Daptone contributed to that, but New York City is just a hotbed of great players and really talented instrumentals, for sure.
0: Now, true music lovers, and I know I'm broadcasting to millions, and we all know there is a resurgence of vinyl records. You're going to put out your album on vinyl as well.
1: It is out on vinyl. In fact, the album's out on vinyl, and we released a Touchdown on a 45 this past April. I'm a big 45 collector. I love singles. I have about 5,000. You know, I think that in the age of Spotify or whatever, we often forget how much music is not available digitally. And unfortunately, as people rely more and more on streaming audio, that music falls by the wayside even farther because nobody's going to seek it out. So much of the music that I like or I'm interested in hearing doesn't exist in any other format. So that's like part of the reason that I seek them out. You know, and I think there's something important about a tangible, physical object, you know, that has music on it.
0: Well, keep the flame burning, my young friend. The album is called My Way Home. Thank you, Eli Paperboy Reed, for joining us in the Bluesmobile Radio.
1: Awesome. Thank you.

0: sins will find you out. Yeah, it's probably true. The Paperboy's release is called My Way Home. All right, up next, our blues scholar and venerator, C.C. Ryder, celebrates the birthday of Fats Domino. Man, he's 89 and counting. Fats Domino after this.
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2: 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I'm Paul Acey with Plugged In by Focus on the Family.
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0: All right, welcome back. 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
6: Today I'm talking about the man who had more chart-topping hits than any other early rock and roll artist except Elvis. Survived Hurricane Katrina to be rescued by a helicopter, and once jumped out a window to escape a riot at his own show. Yep, there's no one...

0: John Domino in New Orleans, he left school at 14 to work in a factory by day and a club by night. By the age of 22, when he made his first solo recording, he'd gotten pretty good. Killer compositions on a smoking set of keys. 5 years later, he'd landed multiple gold records, a massive crossover hit, and developed his own sound, which came to typify the spirit of New Orleans. Fats' songs have been covered by everybody from Cheap Trick to Neil Young.
1: It's time I'm walking to New Orleans.
0: To Russian leader Vladimir Putin.
1: I found my thrill.
0: And there's just no escaping the influence of a titan like Fats Domino. And guess what? I wouldn't want to. Here's the man himself with his first big hit from 1955, Ain't That a Shame? You.

0: Fats Domino, Ain't That a Shame? Happy 89th birthday to the Fat Man. A Bluesmobile Radio. Coming up, CC Rider will return with a Mardi Gras celebration. 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
1: Welcome to American Biker Minute. The change of season brought an ignition swap to the 2004 SNS 111-inch V-twin. The start of a long-term relationship, or will the new Crane High 4 bite the dirt like the last three we had? Today on American Biker Minute, Jeff Ryan for American Biker Minute. When SNS first bought Crane, we saw the ad and installed three DOA, High 4, and ignitions in just 2 weeks. Scott Stovall said the company had overcome the problem and sent one to us for a long-term test. Take a look at the photo comparison at AmericanBikerMinute.com. The new Crane i4N single fire ignition is entirely die-cast, eliminating the troublesome, flimsy plastic contacts. Stay tuned as AM Real Life Road tests the new Crane

0: we're a good time. That's what we're supposed to be. That's why people come to see us.
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2: This is CC Rider behind the wheel of your Bluesmobile. 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

himself, Professor Longhair, with Go to the Mardi Gras. When the professor commands, we must obey. Mardi Gras means Fat Tuesday, and it's the Tuesday before Ash Wednesday, the start of Lent. Lent being the period before Easter when good Catholics give up something that brings them pleasure. African, French, Catholic, Cuban, South American, and Cajun traditions all merge into great music, good food, colorful costumes, parades, and parties. We will do our humble part to keep this Mardi Gras tradition going, right here, right now, on your Bluesmobile Radio Hour.

0: big chunk of party time there for you. We heard Al Johnson, a New Orleans Mardi Gras fixture for over 40 years, and his signature tune, Carnival Time. And before that, the Meters with Mardi Gras Mambo. And before that was the mysterious Jake the Snake with Dat's Mardi Gras. This is CC Ryder, and the fine folks at the House of Blues take their Mardi Gras very seriously. If you can't get to the New Orleans venue, they have Mardi Gras happening all across America. In Dallas, Mardi Gras lasts all week long. In Anaheim, Mardi Gras is Tuesday, 6 to 10, no cover, all ages. And at the Chicago House of Blues, the fun begins at 5 on Fat Tuesday. 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First, these words. 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
0: Welcome back. I'm CC Ryder, getting ready for the big parade in the decked-out Bluesmobile. It's Mardi Gras time. I think I hear the wild Chapatula sneaking up on us. Look out! Indians!

yes, it's Elwood's Bluesmobile with the Wild Chapatulas and Brother John. The Wild Chapatulas is a tribe of Mardi Gras Indians. Brother John is from an album they did in 1976. It was not a raging commercial success, but it gained a cult following, and four musician brothers who performed on it decided to keep going, as the Neville Brothers. That album is the first time all four Nevilles sang together on one session, all because their Uncle Jolly was chief of the Wild Chapatulas. Thank you, Big Chief Jolly. Now it's the time of year for the Mardi Gras Indians, and here comes another tribe, the Wild Magnolias.

0: Anders Osborne with Monk Boudreau. They don't know. Monk is big chief of the Golden Eagles, a Mardi Gras Indian tribe. Anders Osborne is a Swedish blues player who traveled to New Orleans and decided he couldn't leave. Before that, the Wild Magnolias, another one of the many Mardi Gras Indian tribes who show up in the Fat Tuesday parades every year. Which one's the prettiest? Well, come and see for yourself. And there's nothing like Mardi Gras at the House of Blues in New Orleans. We know everyone can't get there, so House of Blues is presenting Party Gras across the land. Out in San Diego, they're featuring the sounds of New Orleans starting at 4 p.m. until, who knows? At the Houston House of Blues, it's a big easy bash this Friday. And then in L.A., a Fat Tuesday full of voodoo music and food. One ticket gets you access to 3 floors of musical magic. Everybody has a good time at the House of Blues. This is CC Ryder, and the Bluesmobile rolls on with Dr. John, the Neville Brothers, and more Mardi Gras after these words.
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0: WBWP 101.1. CC Ryder here, pointing the Bluesmobile toward New Orleans. It's almost Mardi Gras, and I believe there's a fire on the bayou.

This is CC Rider. Elwood's AWOL, and we're celebrating Mardi Gras and the Bluesmobile without him. We heard Fire on the Bayou from the Neville Brothers. Now let's turn to some sisters. They also know how to have a good time. These are three sisters in music: Marsha Ball, Irma Thomas, and Tracy Nelson. And believe me, these ladies know how to sing it.

0: Dr. John and Shaquille Fab. Before that, Zydeco legend Clifton Chenier. A pair of New Orleans giants there. And we opened with a trio of women, including Marsha Ball, representing Texas and Louisiana, Tracy Nelson, representing rock, country, and Chicago blues, and Irma Thomas, the soul queen of New Orleans. And they sang Sing It.
1: Thank you so much, our venerator CC Rider. We will resume with brand new music from the talented roots player, Valerie June. 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
3: Welcome to another edition of your Daily Beatle Break. Today we feature a mostly Paul song that was first released as track one on side three of the White Album. John plays lead guitar while George Harrison plays bass. George's wife Patty, Yoko Ono, and road manager Mal Evans are credited with hand claps. John said of today's song, quote, sort of made up in the studio. It was a piece of garbage. Here's what Paul had to say.
4: 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And we came back here to my house and watched The Girl Can't Help It. 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But this song we just made up in an evening, and it's one of my favorites, you know, because of that.
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0: that's going to do it for this edition of your Daily Beetle Break. I'm Dave Marino. 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
3: Dave, I want to start with you because I know you've been practicing the card-throwing skills.
4: Oh, yeah.
3: Have you showed it off, like, in real life anywhere? Do you have a fun story of being somewhere random and you're like, oh, look?
4: Isla and I were walking through this park in Budapest where we shot the newest movie, and from a distance, we see this kid trying to throw cards, but he was very bad at it. And so I went up to him and he had no idea who I was, and I taught him how to throw cards, and by the time I walked away, he was whipping those across the park.
3: Ariana and Justice, you got to work with the team at the Magic Castle.
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8: All right, welcome back. You are riding in the Bluesmobile. Valerie June is an American vocalist, songwriter, and multi-instrumentalist. Blues, gospel, soul, country, hill music. It's all there in her sound. She made a big splash with her debut album, Pushing Against the Stone. And now she's back with a terrific new release. It's called The Order of Time. This tune here from her is a little more rock and roll, but still, given the way she makes music, it's very old school. You're going to love this track.

0: Mallory June with the song Shakedown, and that is your Blues Breaker. Well, we remain all shook up here in the Bluesmobile, which is presented by Ben Manila Productions, copyright 2017. You know, folks, the United States is a great country, and let's keep it united by loving artists and music and supporting their work everywhere. And the USA is home to the world's greatest entertainment venues, the House of Blues, at Marina City in magnificent Chicago, Las Vegas at the Mandalay Bay Hotel, Resort, and Casino, Anaheim at Disneyland, and we're moving across the park February 28th, New Orleans, in the French Quarter on Decatur Street, Orlando at Disney West, Myrtle Beach at Barefoot Landing, Cleveland, Ohio in the Flats 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We got a club right behind Fenway Park. Hey, look, everybody, come in. Unite under the roof of your local House of Blues. Jenny Cataldo, producer of the program. The writer is Merle Kessler. He's been shook up, shook down, shaken, not stirred, shaky, and plain old shook. But now, he's very still, except for the occasional tremor. More of a wiggle, really, when he sits down at the keyboard and writes. And I'm Elwood Blues, bringing it and feeling it and singing it with you in the Bluesmobile, courtesy of the United Stations Radio Networks.
1: OMG, you've been tasked with teaching an individual how to safely operate a two-wheel machine. For would-be instructors attempting to teach the wife how to ride a bike, we have three words. Of the humanity. To make the job of teaching easier, spend time going over controls. Have the newbie push the bike around, lift it on and off the stand, tip it from side to side. Get the feel of what it's like to sit on a motorcycle. Find a small hill and coast the bike down in neutral. There's no point in looking at the ground. Prevent a first-time sudden dump by carefully explaining clutch friction. Zone relates to engine engagement. Note that I have taught this after the person already passed my state's required certified safety instruction with flying colors. She had only hopped across a creek with a river yet to cross. American Mother Note, your passport to the open road on two wheels.
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0: Ladies and gentlemen, boys and girls and music lovers everywhere, welcome to a very special Bluesmobile radio program. This week, and next week as well, we are going to devote our time to spinning the new album from the Rolling Stones, Blue and Lonesome. It is their first studio album since 2005, but there's a lot more to the pie I'll be offering, my friends. You see, the album was produced by my friend Don Waz, no stranger to bringing out an artist's best in the studio. First, though, we are going to hear some other people to whom Don Waz brought his producing magic. Maybe, for instance, the great Bonnie Raitt.

0: title track from Bob Dylan's release Under the Red Sky. And we opened with the monster album that placed Bonnie Raitt among superstars forever, Nick of Time. All of these records were produced by my guest today in the Bluesmobile, Mr. Don Was. And coming up, Don Was speaks about bringing his skills to another band, one that probably wasn't looking for a hit so much as just to have a really good time and have a lot of fun. And believe me, a good time will be had by all of you and us when I bring you Don Was, producer of the new Rolling Stones album, up next on a not-to-be-missed Bluesmobile radio program.
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0: Oh boy, welcome back to the Bluesmobile. 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

0: the Rolling Stones and Hate to See You Go. A Little Walter Blues given the Rolling Stones treatment there. The man who produced that song and the entire album, in fact, joins me, the great superstar producer Don Was. Welcome to our humble abode.
1: Hey, Elwood, good to be here, man. Good to see you.
0: Well, of course, been wanting to talk to you about so many things for such a long time, and it's, you know, it's great that it happened on this.
1: I hope it was worth the wait.
0: All was worth the wait for you in the studio and out. Now, like all of us, you've been a fan of the Stones since you were a kid. So, first time you saw them play live, where was it? Set the scene.
1: Yeah, the Rolling Stones played Olympia Stadium in Detroit, Michigan in, I think it was like February of 1964. Something like that, around that. I was 12 years old. And it was before they were on Ed Sullivan's show.

0: So they drew about 200 people to an arena that seated about 16,000. But it was an unforgettable show, and they were still awesome. And I saw every tour subsequently, and bought every album until we got to Voodoo Lounge, which I had an advanced copy of.
1: Of course. Now, at 12 years old, what kind of hoops did you have to jump through to get to see the Rolling Stones in concert back then?
0: Well, you know, surprisingly, it wasn't too hard, you know, because it's shocking. Like, social services should have taken me away from my parents at that point. Because they dropped us. Olympia Stadium, man, was in, like, a rough area, even in 1964. So to let your kids take, I think we took a bus there. And it's like a Saturday afternoon or something. But I think maybe they picked us up. Whatever it is, it constitutes neglect. And I've been carrying resentment ever since.

0: All right, there you had the Stones and one of their earliest records, an American standard in blues, jazz, rock, Route 66. And where are those kicks on 66 now? Most of them are gone. One of many covers the Stones have recorded over the years. Their latest album is called Blue and Lonesome, and it features heartfelt and rip-snorting blues favorites. It was produced by Don Was, my guest this week in the Bluesmobile. Now, Don, this is not your first working collaboration with the Stones. I mean, it's always a trip to be with the boys. You yourself have achieved much accomplished success on your own, but I mean, even you got to go. Hey, you know, it's the Stones. Tell us, what was it like to walk into the studio for the first time?
1: Oh, it was a total trip, man. It was mind-blowing to actually be in the studio. And by the way, it still is. There's not a day that goes by, even after 23 years, that I don't look around and go, wow, look who's standing here. I'm blue and lonesome. You know, when I produce, I always sit in the room, in the same room as the band. And we set the Stones up in one room. They're not all off in ISO booths or anything like that. They're set up just like the stage, except Mick is facing Charlie. And I'm sitting in that room, too. And Eric Clapton walked in because he was working next door. And he had the same expression of total awe on his face that I had. And I recognized it. I walked over to him. I said, this is pretty wild, isn't it? And he said, this is amazing.
0: Well, I bet Clapton not only walked in, but he played on a couple of songs on the record. And I've heard most of the songs on this record, of course, at one time or another. But there's one song that Clapton joins in on. I guess Mick Jagger found it. You know, he's a blues archivist. It's called Everybody Knows About My Good Thing.
1: Mm-hmm.
0: I mean, what a song.
1: That's a great song. Yeah, I think it's a little, it's not a Chicago song, and it's a little newer, I think. I think that came out when they were already making records. But it's a great song, and it was a perfect one to have Eric play.

0: the Rolling Stones, with Eric Clapton sitting in. Everybody knows about My Good Thing. Blue and Lonesome, the name of the record, and it was produced by Don Was. Much more to come after these words.
1: Believe it or not, you might be saying Manjaro wrong. That's according to a new list of the most mispronounced words of 2025, according to Babbel. The weight loss drug is high on the list, along with Storm Eowyn and the Louvre Museum, which is pronounced Louvre in France. Oddly enough, we're all pronouncing Denzel Washington's name wrong.
2: Oh, no, you didn't.
1: He says it's pronounced Denzel, but even he calls himself Denzel. That's what's trending. I'm Jen Clark.

0: The Stones' I Gotta Go, one of several Little Walter covers on the Stones' album Blue and Lonesome, produced by my guest in the Bluesmobile, Don Was. I've listened to a lot of music over the years, for my personal enjoyment and for this show and for the blues industry, which always needs help, I gotta say, hands down, people, this is the best blues record of 2016.
1: Well, that's really nice. Yeah, thank you, Elwood. Man, I'm real proud of it. I think it's one of the best albums the Rolling Stones have ever made. I can tell you that. I think it. If you listen to it, you can hear all the elements that make them the greatest rock and roll band ever, which I really believe they are. You know, you start with Charlie Watts, man. His groove is so... He swings so hard, and it goes so deep. He's so amazing on this record. And then you listen to the way Keith and Ronnie weave together into one incredible guitar. And then, of course, I think Mick Jagger's vocals are stellar on this thing. I mean, he gives such soulful readings to each of these songs and really puts his heart into it. And his harp playing, I think, has been coming as a surprise to everyone.
0: No, Don, I've always said Mick is a superb harp player on every track that he's played on. And now Brian Jones, he played a lot of harp in the early Stones stuff. Is that right?
1: I believe that's right. I never asked anybody that, but... But I do think, yeah, probably Brian did play the harp. In fact, I've seen TV footage of him playing, so yeah.
0: You know, it's kind of funny to think about it now, but the boys, their goal when they first started out was to, you know, become the best blues band in London. I guess mission accomplished.
1: You know, I think if you listen to all of their stuff, you can hear the blues in it. They've taken it to another level. You listen to something like Midnight Rambler, though, you know, that's just a blues song with some innovative new twists. But at the core, yeah, they're a blues band.

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It's not one of those.

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Oh, just that.

0: The Rolling Stones' Midnight Rambler. Bluesmobile Radio gets to do that for you. The Stones have now released a new studio album, their first in over 10 years. And it's just hardcore blues covers. It's so great. Don Was, my guest, produced that album. And Don, now this is the seventh record you've done with the Rolling Stones. Is it something like that?
1: Yeah, it could be. I never counted. I've done everything since 1993. So that's Voodoo Lounge and Bridges to Babylon and Bigger Bang and Blue and Lonesome. And then a lot of other stuff, like the Exile reissues and the Some Girls reissue. And the two songs on Grr and the 40 Licks. A lot of stuff, yeah.
0: Well, it's, you know, it's there's nothing cooler than being in the studio with the Stones and watching them cut and work. I've had the pleasure of doing that a couple of times myself. It's just, it's so cool, huh?
1: Elwood, it's the coolest thing in the world. I ain't gonna lie to you about it. I just can't believe it, you know? I was telling someone, there was one tour, I can't remember. It was the Omega one, right? The Gimme Shelter tour, right? I wanted to get really good seats. They were playing, again, the same place I saw them in Detroit, the Olympia Stadium. This was in 1970. I was in high school. And I didn't have the bread, and I contemplated selling my car to get tickets. Unfortunately, someone came up with one, so I didn't have to sell my car, but I was willing to do that. So when I'm sitting in the room alone watching the Rolling Stones play... It feels like that was like 1970 was yesterday, and I remember that, and I keep flashing back to if only I could have seen into the future. It would have blown my mind, and it still blows my mind. It's the greatest gig ever.

0: The Rolling Stones with a tune first done by Magic Sam. Back in his time, the Chicago Blues West Side, given the Rolling Stones treatment on their latest release, Blue and Lonesome. The Stones doing Magic Sam now. That gets the Elwood Blues Yellow Dot Must Buy. The record is produced by Don Waz. He's my guest this week here in the Bluesmobile. And he will be joining me next week as well as we play Stones influences and more cuts from Blue and Lonesome. More Rolling Stones and more blues. Coming up, our very own venerator C.C. Ryder with a birthday tribute to the legend J.B. Lenoir. Okay, folks, we're back on Bluesmobile Radio, and now our blues sister, C.C. Ryder, has a birthday veneration to the great J.B. Lenoir.
1: The man called J.B. Lenoir started his career with a slicked back do and a zebra print suit. He tore up the stage with his high falsetto vocals and some mean cordon on his axe. All that made him a commercial success in the early 40s and 50s. He even had a hit with a song about his signature head.
2: I got signed shoes and nail manicure. A diamond ring, man, I got everything, so don't you touch my hair.
1: But for all his playfulness, J.B. Lenoir had a sense of responsibility. It wasn't fame or money, but social change he was after. Soon he dropped the fake zebra suit and came out with some of the most biting social commentary on vinyl. His song, Eisenhower Blues, caused so much commotion that the record label had to rename it Taxpayers Blues, so as not to offend the president.

Her songs touched on the wars in Korea and Vietnam, segregation and inequality. By the mid-60s, his music became so controversial you couldn't get his two best albums in the U.S. until decades after their release. Here's the title track off one of those banned albums. From 1965, J.B. Lenore, Alabama Blues.

0: J.B. Lenoir, a true pioneer in Alabama blues. He was born March 5, 1929. When we get back, we're going to spend an hour with the great Charlie Musselwhite. Always a pleasure. So knowledgeable, the gentleman Charlie Musselwhite is. But first, let us pause and allow our local stations to identify themselves.
1: Welcome to American Biker Minute. Central New York State is becoming a land where horse and buggy share the road with the motorcycle. Not all members of this Amish community dig two wheels, except for a certain select group of individuals within the tightly knit community. Today on American Biker Minute, Jeff Ryan for American Biker Minute. The Amish are ultra-conservative, shunning any tool powered by electricity or internal combustion, pretty much excluding our favorite pastime. When tooling around the roads of Central New York State, and you're meet mom and pop Amish headed to town atop a buggy pulled by a single horse, don't expect a wave or a smile. With a few Amish teenagers, expect broad smiles, even a wave. The biker has to show respect for those who talk the talk, walk the walk. American

on the Bluesmobile Radio Hour. Thank you so much for tuning in. We're going to celebrate a new release from one of the living giants of the blues, my good friend, Gentleman Charlie Musselwhite. The world should know him. He's one of the greatest harmonica players in the world, a beautiful vocalist and a fine guitarist and songwriter. Here he is right now off his hit record with Ben Harper.

0: God and the Monsters with Come On In My Kitchen, their tribute to Robert Johnson, featuring the great Charlie Musselwhite on harp. Before that, George Thorogood and My Babe, and Charlie there playing some tasty harp as he always does. We open with Charlie and Ben Harper with I'm In, I'm Out, and I'm Gone. That is from the Grammy-winning album they did together, Get Up. So all three of those tunes were recorded in the studio. But of course, like most blues players, a live gig sounds even better. Well, we got Charlie Musselwhite recorded live. His release is called I Ain't Lying. We're going to give you a listen after these words.
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0: Charlie Musselwhite and 300 Miles to Go. Charlie's latest record is called I Ain't Lying, recorded live. He's pretty good in the studio, but if Charlie wants to play live for us, we'll accept. I'm so happy and so honored to welcome my good friend Charlie Musselwhite back to the Bluesmobile.
1: Howdy, Elwood. How you doing?
0: Great.
1: That's a cool hat you got on there.
0: Well, thank you. You know, it's the one I wear here behind the mic sometimes, to keep the plaster from the roof off my hair, what's left of it. But I don't sleep in this hat. I can tell you that. You always look sharp, Charlie, and you always play great. When did you first pick up the harmonica? How long you been playing?
1: Longer than I've been alive. No, I don't know. I started playing when I was just a kid. I don't remember what age. It was just harmonicas were around. But I got interested in blues when I was about 13, playing blues, and I'd already been listening to it. I'm 71 now.
0: So a long, long time.
1: It's a while, yeah. There's always something new to learn.
0: I certainly say that about myself, but come on, you've been playing for 50, 60 years now. What else you got to learn? I mean, I think you kind of know how to play it all up, ways and sideways and back and forth in any different key for any different tune by now.
1: Well, it's not so much learning the instrument, it's just learning about music. When I learn something about music, it's like some theoretical thing, like two chords that work together or scales, then I apply that to the harmonica, and it's interesting. It's always new twists and turns.

0: harp players everywhere, including harp master Charlie Musselwhite, riding shotgun with me right now in the Bluesmobile. So, Charlie, you played the White House a couple of years ago.
1: I did.
0: Let us in on that. What was that like? Pretty cool, huh?
1: It was tremendous. Cyndi Lauper was there, and Ben Harper was there, and Mavis Staples was there, and Booker T was there, and it was a tribute to Memphis music. So everybody was either from Memphis or had somehow been attached to Memphis music. Cyndi had done the Memphis Blues album, and oh gosh, it was so much fun. I don't know how you explain it, the feeling of being in the White House playing the blues. I mean, it's, how do you top that? An interesting aside to that was, after that was done and got aired on TV, a lot of like right-wingers were saying, wow, you know, the Obama White House spent all that money on all those big names and all this. Nobody got paid a penny. The production company, you know, they paid their own way to produce the thing. The White House just said, well, here's a space to do it, and you're on your own. But they didn't pay anybody anything.

0: Cyndi Lauper from her Memphis Blues release. We heard Just Your Fool with the great Charlie Musselwhite, my guest on harmonica. He helps us out this weekend, the Blumo. We're going to play more from this great live record, I Ain't Lying, that he's got out. And we're going to play some Stones and B.B. King. And you know, we do it all here. We'll be back.
1: This is Rewind. September 18th, 1951.
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3: 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Batu. 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Nikto.
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0: Why Do You Worry Me? Charlie Musselwhite recorded live from his release, I Ain't Lying. Charlie in the Bluesmobile with me right now. We were earlier talking about harp technique and just playing the blues. And okay, so, you know, for an artist, where does technique end and blues feeling begin?
1: Well, you need a balance. Mostly, it's, for me, first of all, it's about tone and feeling. Some people, it seems like when you hear them play, it's all about technique. They're playing every little twist and turn they can think of constantly, all the time. Just look at what I can do, you know. And I'm thinking, well, oh, that's great, but where's the music? You know, is that really? It's like somebody with a huge vocabulary and nothing to say. So, I'd rather hear a guy play three notes with feeling than a guy that can play 300 a second and like he's in a contest to get to the end of the song. How fast can I get to the end of the song?
0: Well, when you say that, what comes to mind, of course, is our mutual friend BB, who recently passed.
1: Oh, yeah.
0: You know, there was somebody who could say more with two or three notes than, you know, the most anybody could with many more.
1: I know. That's, you know, he played right from his heart, you know. It's like he was talking to you. The feeling that he put out, it was coming from his heart. It was really his kindness and his generosity and his compassion for people and life. It's all in those notes.
0: Charlie, when was the last time you saw BB?
1: I think the last time I saw him was at the Monterey Blues Festival. And I spoke to him backstage, and then he went on stage and mentioned my name. It always knocked me out when he would say, and we got my good friend Charlie Musselwhite here today. It's like, wow. Somewhere I used to have an answering machine that had those little mini cassettes, and I've got where he would call me and leave a message, and I saved those somewhere. They're like priceless to me.
0: Oh, yeah, you got to archive them.
1: BB King called me? Wow.
0: Wow.
1: You know, he treated everybody the same. I don't care if he was the Queen of England or just some guy with a mop backstage. He treated everybody with the same respect, and he was very humble himself.
0: Now, an awful lot to learn from that.
1: An example for all of us.

0: Be the Boss, BB gone. Of course, he will be forever missed, but his legacy and his music live on into the millennia. One of his legion fans and a man who BB respected greatly is my guest in the Bluesmobile, the great Charlie Musselwhite. Now, Charlie, you've moved to Clarksdale, Mississippi, part-time. You've lived in San Francisco, well, up north of San Francisco for a long time now, but you're originally from the Delta, aren't you?
1: I am from Mississippi. I actually come from the hills of a town called Kosciuszko. But I had a lot of relatives around Clarksdale and Friars Point. So people that go to Clarksdale, they see, there's a saying, it feels like going home. Well, it really feels like going home to me. Just the way the air feels and the smell of the magnolias and you got the Sunflower River and the Mississippi River and all these lakes that are actually old riverbeds as the river kept changing course. I remember when Clarksdale was like a bustling town. You go to a town on Saturday, you could hardly walk down the street. Everybody from the country came into town to shop and socialize, and there'd be pickup trucks and old cars and wagons being pulled by mules and horses maybe. And then I saw it just slowly turn into like a ghost town almost. And now it's coming back. People are moving there. People are from there are coming back. They really can't nail it down what it is, but there's something just in the air. You just want to be part of that.
0: Well, sounds like it's just kind of a clubhouse where folks are just all supporting each other.
1: It's just like a groove, and everybody's in on it together. It's just a very pleasant relations with people. These people you meet on the street, maybe you hadn't even met them before, but you can have a big conversation with them, you know, about talking the situation over.
0: Well, Clarksdale, you know, the people are great, and the food, the music, it's a cultural blues capital. I've got to get down there and see you sometime. Thank you so much, Charlie Musselwhite, for all the great music over the years and for stopping by here at Bluesmobile Radio. You know, you honor us with your presence. You're so classy, man. Always love having you in.
1: It's always a pleasure to come talk to you, Elwood. Thanks for...

0: Charlie Musselwhite, Good Blues Tonight, the release I Ain't Lying, recorded live in California and Mississippi. It gets the Elwood Blues Yellow Dot Must Buy. 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
2: News. I'm Sue Guzman. With no movement in the Iran conflict, President Trump is reportedly set to meet with Arab leaders next week.
3: According to a new interview that President Trump gave Axios, there's a plan for him to meet with some Gulf leaders in New York on the sidelines of the UN General Assembly. The talk would be about ending the Iran war.
2: Fox's Peter Ducey at the White House. It comes as the State Department has agreed to issue visas for key Iranian diplomats to attend the UN General Assembly. Man with a history of mental illness sentenced after spraying vinegar water on Democrat Congresswoman Ilhan Omar.
4: Anthony Kazmierczak is sentenced to 14 months in federal prison after pleading guilty to assaulting a U.S. officer when he approached Rep. Ilhan Omar during a speaking event in January, as he said that Omar was splitting Minnesota apart.
2: Fox's Jeff Manasso. America's listening to Fox News.

come a long way from competing on Star Search back in 1999. Since then, her life has been a series of big ups, some downs. Providing a rock anthem early in her career, the iconic L.A. song, and as she struggled with addiction before collaborating with Joe Bonamassa on that excellent release, Don't Explain, that gave Beth a wave of new fans and a series of excellent new solo releases. Her latest is a barn burner. It's called Fire on the Floor. Here are those Beth Hart vocals on a nasty little thing called...

0: Batman. And that is this week's Your Blues Breaker. We are on a fitness spree here in the Bluesmobile. Only old Malcolm chocolate bars from the glove compartment. 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Copyright 2017. You know, folks, the United States is a great country. And let's keep it united by loving artists and music and supporting their work everywhere. And the USA is home to the world's greatest entertainment venues, the House of Blues at Marina City in magnificent Chicago, Las Vegas at the Mandalay Bay Hotel, Resort, and Casino, Anaheim at Disneyland, and we're moving across the park February 28th, New Orleans in the French Quarter on Decatur Street, Orlando at Disney West, Myrtle Beach at Barefoot Landing, Cleveland, Ohio in the Flats 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We got a club right behind Fenway Park. Hey, look, everybody, come in. Unite under the roof of your local House of Blues. Jenny Cataldo, producer of the program. The writer is Merle Kessler, sucking red vines through a rum and coke. Sugar-free, of course. I'm Elwood Blues. I'm feeling pretty big-wheeled and low-heeled in the Bluesmobile. Always thanks to the United Stations Radio Networks.
1: Welcome to American Biker Minute. 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
2: I'll probably hit them all this year. 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You know, now it's usually appearances. 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
2: Hey, what's up, bro?
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2: 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So that's pretty much what you're going to see, some cool bikes, blowing up stuff, and entertainment.
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0: All right, people, welcome to a very special Bluesmobile radio program. I got the Rolling Stones' new blues record, Blue and Lonesome, their first studio release since 2005. It's a collection of blues covers bringing the band back in time to the music and sound which they started out with. And the album was produced by the great Don Was. Now, if you want your record to sound like the essence of who you are and you want to sell, Don Was is your go-to guy. Here's some of his past production work. Here's a great cut he did with Ringo Starr.

0: background, I just wanted to play some of the artists that Darren Woz has worked with, helping them make, in many cases, some of the best records of their careers. We heard the great Solomon Burke from his album Make Do With What You Got, and that was What Good Am I? Don Woz, of course, worked with Joe Cocker to make Organic, a record on which Joe reinterpreted his own classic hits. That was You Can Leave Your Hat On. Before that, Elton John paired with Don Henley for Shaky Ground from Elton John's Duets. That record was produced by Don Woz, and we opened with Ringo Starr, which Don Woz produced as well. And that was from the album Time Takes Time. And this incredible superstar producer, Don Woz, is with me for a live interview in the Bluesmobile this week. We'll be talking about the music of the Stones, about his music, his career, and the new Stones Blues records. We will hear that and more after these words.
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3: The Bills and the Lions kicked off week two of the NFL, and Josh Allen put on a show.
4: Here's the snap. It's a blitz. Allen back to pass. Gets rid of it. Looking deep down the middle. Wide open is Josh Palmer, who's going to go for a 43-yard touchdown.
3: 97 Rock Bills Radio Network on the call. They defeated the Lions 41-31. Allen threw for 248 yards and three touchdowns. He also had two rushing touchdowns, and James Cook had 21 carries for 135 yards and a touchdown. Rams defensive tackle Aaron Donald was a full participant in practice on Thursday. The team is hopeful that he will play Monday night against the Giants. In baseball, the Astros topped the Royals 6-2 and the Rangers lost to the Red Sox 4-3. Houston now has a one-game lead over Texas for the division, and the White Sox held on 3-1 against the Tigers, moving back into first place with Cleveland.
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0: are right, the Rolling Stones, with a Little Walter tune, Just Your Fool, and that is from their new record, A Love Letter to the Blues, that originally brought the boys together. It's called Blue and Lonesome. It's a big, big hit, and we're privileged to have their record producer, Don Waz, here in the Bluesmobile to talk about it and about other exciting times in his amazing life and career. Don, thank you so much for coming back again to visit us.
1: Hey, Elwood, good to be here, man.
0: So, sir, this is the first Stones studio record since 2005, and it's the first album of nothing but covers by the Stones, and nothing but blues covers. So, how did the project originate? My understanding from what was written in the press and media is that they did not intend at first to go into the studio to make a blues record. They were about to embark on something else.
1: Yeah, no, if anyone had suggested recording a blues album, it definitely would not have happened. What did happen was we went to London and we set up to record new songs. We've written a bunch of them now. And we got to the third song, maybe we were 2 days into it or something. And it was just one of those moments where you needed to walk away and take a break, and we'd lost our perspective on the song. And Keith suggested playing Blue and Lonesome. Now, he'd been holding on to that song. He'd sent it to Ronnie maybe a month earlier and said, learn this one just in case. But I think he called it because there were a number of things going on. We were having problems with the headphones. We hadn't acclimated to the studio yet. It was a new room. We'd never worked there. And so it was just to get comfortable with something that would roll off their tongues, kind of. So we did one pass of it. It was really just to cleanse the musical palate. But it was awesome, man. It was so good. So thankfully, our engineer, Chris Sharma, hit record. And we went in and listened to it. It was great, and it was fun.

0: Blue and Lonesome, name of the album. The Rolling Stones, name of the band. Don Was produced that song and the album, and he's my guest this week in the Bluesmobile. Eric Clapton just happened to be dropping by the recording for an hour or so. And so tell us, how did the Stones alter their playing in order to comfortably and seamlessly make room for another guitarist like they did, let alone Clapton?
1: Well, that's an interesting question. It does alter the way they play. There's no question about that. You have this dialogue going on. It's just like at a party, you know. If you're talking to someone and you're in a deep discussion and then a third person comes into the discussion, it totally alters the nature of the interplay. But if, let's say it's a really interesting person who comes into the discussion, you make room. And Eric Clapton, you make room for him because what he's got to add is so soulful and great. He sounded awesome. He grabbed a guitar. Keith handed him a guitar. It was like a hollow body Gibson, like he used to play. And I haven't heard him play on one of those in a while. And he just plugged into an old Fender amp. And there are no baffles or anything. The amps are just there, right in front of the guys. And we just cleared a space, and he set up. It took about 2 seconds. We stuck a mic in front of it, but the room is picking him up too. And he was probably in and out in 45 minutes, having done 2 songs. He was making his own record next door. It wasn't like he could take the day off or anything.

0: All right, some Eric Clapton there for you on his take on Robert Johnson's Stones in My Passway. Eric Clapton did a guest spot on the new Rolling Stones blues album, Blue and Lonesome. Don Was produced the record, and he's our guest. And we're going to play more of Stones music, and also we're going to talk to Don Was. Come on, stay around. 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
1: Believe it or not, you might be saying Manjaro wrong. That's according to a new list of the most mispronounced words of 2025, according to Babbel. The weight loss drug is high on the list, along with Storm Eowyn and the Louvre Museum, which is pronounced Louvre in France. Oddly enough, we're all pronouncing Denzel Washington's name wrong.
2: Oh, no, you did.
1: He says it's pronounced Denzel, but even he calls himself Denzel. That's what's trending. I'm Jen Clark.
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0: The Rolling Stones, Just Like I Treat You. And this is from the Stones' total album of just blues covers, Blue and Lonesome. It was produced by my guest, Don Was. When we had Eric Clapton on the radio show a couple of years back, he related, in his view, the sad opinion that anytime he put the word blues in his tours, he'd get 5,000 fewer ticket sales. I mean, it's always been frustrating, but do you see the mainstream media not paying attention to this album as much as if it were, you know, straight-ahead Rolling Stones rock and roll?
1: I would have to say, I've been making records with the Rolling Stones for like 23 years, and I think unequivocally this has gotten the best reception of any album we've done. Certainly the best reviews. It's been reviewed everywhere. Good coverage has been incredible on it, considering that they're not even touring behind it or anything. And it is number one in like 12 different countries, number four here. You know, when you account for the overall decline in record sales, this is as successful as anything I've ever been involved with them. And, you know, some of those records, Voodoo Lounge, probably sold 8 or 9 million records.
0: And, of course, you've got some million sellers outside of the Rolling Stones as well.
1: Thank you. Yeah, well, I'm as proud of this, being a part of this record as anything I've ever worked on.
0: Don, how did you first get turned on to the music that inspired us all, the blues?
1: Well, the ironic thing is that the Rolling Stones turned me on to the blues. I heard Little Red Rooster and Spider and the Fly, which came a little later, but I thought they invented the blues. But of course, they were so generous about giving credit where credit was due, and you can cite a lot of things, most notably the time they went on Shindig and insisted that Howlin' Wolf

0: Howlin' Wolf, Chester Burnett. How many more years? The Rolling Stones, huge fans of Wolf, and they include one of his songs on their latest record, Blue and Lonesome. Don Was produced the record, and he is my guest right now. And a Wolf, of course, a truly one of a kind. I saw him about a dozen times. He had an unmistakable voice and style, and you'd have to, as an artist, a lot of people would have second thoughts about doing a cover of a Howlin' Wolf song. Do you think Mick Jagger had a concern there?
1: I don't think so. I think they know that song. I've seen Mick sing it before. And you know something? I think the Rolling Stones,

0: they're not doing blues karaoke. You know, they've developed their own style of playing the blues that's easily recognizable and is substantially different from the original records. If you play them side by side, there's a way that they approach it that's, I think, unique to their generation and maybe to British musicians. And so that they reinterpret, but they are really faithful to the fundamental feeling of the music and of the lyrics. You know, and I think that's what makes it a really honorable enterprise. It's honest.
1: Dan, thank you so much for your time and all the music you've given the world over the years, from Was Not Was to Bonnie Raitt, the Rolling Stones, and beyond. You're just going to keep on doing it.
0: Thank you, man. And right back at you. You know, you've been, 25 years you've had this show, and you've given exposure to so much great music that otherwise would have really been under the radar. And so it's not only a cool and entertaining show, but you're providing a great service. So it's an honor to be here, man.
1: Coming from you, sir. Well, the mission continues for all of us.

Rolling Stones and Commit a Crime. It's from their latest record, an album of blues covers, all blues, all the time. Blue and Lonesome, produced by the great Don Was. Go get it if you haven't already. Gets the Elwood Blues, Yellow Dot, must buy. All right, when we get back, a happy birthday guitar tribute to guitar slinger Harvey Mandel.

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1: News. I'm Sue Guzman. With no movement in the Iran conflict, President Trump is reportedly set to meet with Arab leaders next week.
2: According to a new interview that President Trump gave Axios, there's a plan for him to meet with some Gulf leaders in New York on the sidelines of the UN General Assembly. The talk would be about ending the Iran war.
1: Fox's Peter Ducey at the White House. It comes as the State Department has agreed to issue visas for key Iranian diplomats to attend the UN General Assembly. Man with a history of mental illness sentenced after spraying vinegar water on Democrat Congresswoman Ilhan Omar.
3: Anthony Kazmierczak is sentenced to 14 months in federal prison after pleading guilty to assaulting a U.S. officer when he approached Rep. Ilhan Omar during a speaking event in January, as he said that Omar was splitting Minnesota apart.
1: Fox's Jeff Manasso. 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
4: Streaming on Netflix, Sean Combs, The Reckoning, the four-part miniseries exploring the sexual misconduct allegations against iconic producer, rapper Sean Diddy Combs, 50 Cent executive produced. Back for season two, Anne Rice's Mayfair, which is the supernatural AMC thriller based on author Anne Rice's Lives of the Mayfair Witches novels about a prominent New Orleans family with a historical connection to a mysterious shape-shifting spirit known as Lasher. The Abandons, the debut Western drama series developed by Sons of Anarchy vet Kurt Sutter, set in the Washington Territory of the 1850s. It tracks the conflict over a plot of land between two very different families. Gillian Anderson and Lena Headey co-star. With Love, Megan, Holiday Celebration, a holiday special featuring the Duchess of Sussex sharing seasonal tips from a home in Montecito, California. That's Fox Tube on Fox News.
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7: All right, people, we're back. Harvey Mandel has got to be one of the undersung guitar heroes of the late 20th century. He was born March 11, 1945 in Detroit. He cut his musical teeth in Chicago, first playing with the Gentleman Charlie Musselwhite's band in the 60s, then migrating to San Francisco, where he's made a series of influential solo records. When one of the members of Canned Heat quit suddenly, Harvey Mandel wound up touring with that band, and he even played with them at Woodstock. Harvey co-founded a legendary band, Pure Food and Drug Act, which lasted for one album. He also auditioned for the Rolling Stones and even played on a couple of tracks on their record, Black and Blue. Harvey still performs solo and still plays with Canned Heat. Here is Snake Pit.

0: Lindell, Snake Pit. Now, that man is 72 years old this weekend. Wow. Bluesmobile Radio, when we return, a tribute to Bobby Rush and a monster retrospective of his life and career. 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
1: Welcome to American Biker Minute. Central New York State is becoming a land where horse and buggy share the road with the motorcycle. Not all members of this Amish community dig two wheels, except for a certain select group of individuals within the tightly knit community. Today, on American Biker Minute, Jeff Ryan for American Biker Minute. The Amish are ultra conservative, shunning any tool powered by electricity or internal combustion, pretty much excluding our favorite pastime. When tooling around the roads of Central New York State, and you're meet mom and pop Amish headed to town atop a buggy pulled by a single horse, don't expect to wait.

0: or smile. With a few Amish teenagers, expect broad smiles, even a wave. The biker has to show respect for those who talk the talk, walk the walk. American Biker Minute, your passport to the only road on two wheels.
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4: Well, people, welcome aboard a very special Bluesmobile radio program. This week, my guest is the one and only Bobby Rush. A blues legend, he is one of the last of his breed. If you want to get a feeling for what live acts on the Chitlin circuit were like back in the day, check out his show, which at the age of 80, he is still doing. Bobby has played with just about everybody, and he's got the stories to match. We will be going on the road with the great Bobby Rush in a moment, but first, let's give a listen to some of Bobby Rush's good pals, like Muddy Waters.

0: there for you. B.B. King, Elmore James, Jimmy Reed, and Muddy Waters set the stage for modern American blues, rock, and all that followed. And another thing they all have in common, Bobby Rush. Bobby is the legendary entertainer who knew all four of these trailblazers. Bobby, still very active today, making music and thrilling audiences around the world. There is a new 4-CD retrospective of Bobby's musical career. Great stuff. Bobby Rush will join me on the Bluesmobile to give it a spin and spin some yarns. Stay with me for a very special program.
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3: The Bills and the Lions kicked off week two of the NFL, and Josh Allen put on a show.
4: Here's the snap. It's a blitz. Allen back to pass, gets rid of it. Looking deep down the middle, wide open is Josh Palmer, who's going to go for a 43-yard touchdown.
3: 97 Rock Bills Radio Network on the call. They defeated the Lions 41-31. Allen threw for 248 yards and three touchdowns. He also had two rushing touchdowns, and James Cook had 21 carries for 135 yards and a touchdown. Rams defensive tackle Aaron Donald was a full participant in practice on Thursday. The team is hopeful that he will play Monday night against the Giants. In baseball, the Astros topped the Royals 6-2, and the Rangers lost to the Red Sox 4-3. Houston now has a one-game lead over Texas for the division, and the White Sox held on 3-1 against the Tigers, moving back into first place with Cleveland.

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Rush is a legendary American blues man. He's got a 4-CD box set out now showcasing his 50-year history in music. It is called Chicken Heads. Here is the title track.

0: Rush and Chicken Heads, a song he made famous in the 1970s. It's also the title track from a 4-CD history of his 50 years in the blues. He is, of course, one of my favorite performers, a good friend, and a guest here on the Bluesmobile. And I'm so, so glad to and honored to welcome my good friend Bobby Rush back to the program.
1: Well, thank you very much for having me here. It's a pleasure to be here again and again and again. I'll be back tomorrow. That's how much I love it already.
0: Well, we almost have a permanent place for you here in the Bluesmobile. I etched your name on the door.
1: Yes, this is my seat. I saw my name on when I came in.
0: Now, at some point, I think I owned all of your albums in a bunch of formats. Now we got a nice box set, a 4-CD selection from your entire career. Really cool.
1: Well, let's talk about that box set. When you say you have all of my albums, you're talking about all the CDs and the whole bit. I'm glad you said it like that, because when I was recording some of that stuff, you had the 2-inch tape, and some of them were 3-inch tape. The big reel, you put 4 or 5 songs on a reel, you take 2 minutes to take it out the building. Now you go and record 20 songs with a little debt like that and walk out and you put in your shirt pocket. It's a big difference now, you know. You need muscle in them days to carry your stuff home.
0: You know, times and technologies have changed, but your music has always stayed genuine. You were born in Louisiana when you started to play, and you moved to Arkansas. You played with Elmore James there, among others. And then in the early 50s, you moved to Chicago. Tell us about those early times in the Windy City.
1: Well, when I got to Chicago in the early 50s, let me tell you, when I got to Chess Record, Muddy Waters was there, Little Walter was there, Willie Dixon was there. I believe today, myself, Buddy, probably Chuck Berry, the only three that living out of that mold. When Buddy came in 1957, I respect him so highly. Buddy had also from Louisiana, and he came to Chicago playing around even Junior Wells, scuffling and huffling like we all done. But Buddy made it good, it made it big, and I respect him as a businessman, and he is a fine, fine businessman, you know. The love I have for Buddy and what he do, respect.

0: Buddy Guy, she suits me to a T. Buddy Guy and his friend Bobby Rush are two of just a handful of musicians still alive today who were there at the birth of electric blues in Chicago. Bobby Rush, my guest in the Bluesmobile right now. Bobby is multi-talented. He plays guitar, harmonica, he sings, he dances, and he also has a way with a story. He also writes songs. But yet, Bobby, first and foremost, you describe yourself as an entertainer.
1: Well, I play several instruments, but I'm not trying to tell people how well I sing, how well I play, how well I do all of these things, but a combination of that is how well I entertain. Because if you ever notice that when you record a record or when you go out, you want to be entertained. Everybody wants to be entertained. Even if it's one-on-one, you know, you go, if the husband, wife, boyfriend, girlfriend, when you go into your bedroom, you want to be entertained. And you better be good. If not, somebody gonna leave.
0: Any tips? Not for the bedroom. I'm sure you have many of those. This is a family show. But, you know, what are the useful steps to becoming an all-round, dedicated, passionate entertainer that the audiences just keep coming back to in record and in live performances? How do you do it?
1: I think dedicated, be good at what you do, and love, and look in the mirror and be fair with yourself. Look in the mirror and say, hey, I'm looking at you. How good are you? How well you do what you do? What are you trying to say? You can't do every kind of record because it don't fit your personality. Very seldom you see me put a tie on. Because when I look in the mirror, I'm not this Sunday school boy. So I got my hair kind of long, so that don't look too good with that. So you got to be fair with yourself. What do I look like? And you project that kind of thing, what you're saying, what you're doing, and what you plan to project to the people. Life is like a big potato pie. You cut a slice out of it, and you deal with that. A lot of time, you want the whole pie, but most of the time, you can't get the whole pie. There's a few guys like a Michael Jackson got the whole pie. Or Elton John got the whole pie. But that don't happen for everyone. Don't be mad about you can't get the whole pie. Just deal with your slice.

0: the great Bobby Rush. To get a sense of Mr. Rush's 50 years as a master blues man, allow me to recommend a 4-CD box set, Chicken Heads, that gets the Elwood Blues Yellow Dot Must Buy. We will hear more from the legendary Bobby Rush right after these soon-to-be-legendary commercial announcements.
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0: Indiana. That's from a stunning box set, Chicken Heads, 4 CDs of excellence, showing off 50 years of his musical journey. And Bobby, of course, still alive, still performing, riding shotgun with me right now in the Bluesmobile. Man, I mean, the work that must have gone into editing what you've done in the last 5 decades. For someone that's just kind of learning about your music, we got a lot of young listeners out there, guitar players, singers, people who are cutting it in the blues and doing great. You know, they learn from the veterans. What should they listen for in your music?
1: I don't care what they play off of it. I just want to explore what I've done and what I'm doing and what I'm planning to do. Because I think this box set kind of sums up Bobby Rush. Let me tell you what happened to me. Earlier in my career, I was going to write till I find me a writer. I was going to produce myself till I find a producer. I want to book myself till I find an agent. I want to record myself till I find a recording company, a label. I want to do all these things temporarily till I found someone to do it. And one day, I was in Indianola, Mississippi. B.B. King come up to me and said, Bobby Rush, I love what you're doing for yourself. Will you please produce 4 records on me and write them for me? God, I said, me? I'm looking for someone to do this for me. Didn't know I would teach it myself. And God had a plan for me in my life that I'll be this guy, that I wear all these hats.
0: I know the feeling. One of the great things about this box set is at the end of the collection on the final disc, there's a track called Dedications. It's just a nod to friends who have gone by. What made you decide to do that?
1: If I were doing it today, I'd have more guys to salute. But at that time, I don't know what was on it now, but I know Junior Parker was one of them, Little Walton, Sonny Boy Williams. I'm talking about as players, as I play, as a guitar and a harp. And there was a guy who played music and that I took my hat off to. Junior Parker's one of the guys, and I tucked my head in the studio one day, was kind of thanking these guys for grooming me. Even if they didn't do anything I respect them so highly for what they've done and what they did. I've learned some things from it. Even if I learned something not to do, that's still a lesson. If you learn what not to do, because what you can do will take care of yourself.

0: Love ain't nothing but a business going on. Junior Parker, a huge influence on Elvis Presley, and a hero to my guest in the Bluesmobile, Bobby Rush. So, Bobby, you knew so many of the seminal musicians of the 20th century. So anyone who saw the Blues Brothers movie knows that I'm a huge James Brown supporter. You were good friends with him. What did you think of his sound back then?
1: Oh, I love this groove. If you know me now, I liked it Muddy Waters because he dressed so well. I liked the Howlin' Wolf because the vocal. I liked it Little Walter because he was a swift with his harmonica playing. I liked Sonny Boy Williams for playing because he was so, his lyric and the way he delivered was so good. I liked the James Brown because he was so funky. And when you hear all these people that I like, you can hear bits and pieces of that in me. You put them all in a bowl and stir them up, then you got a Bobby Rush.
0: And you're still bringing it live.
1: Still playing. And I'm still enthused about what I'm doing because I'm so happy that I can go and work for 100,000 people 1 week. And the next week I go to play, 120, 30, 40 people. How many guys you know with 240-something records is still able to do that and willing to do it and still enthused about doing it? Because the big crowd give me the big money, but the little crowd give me the feeling.
0: Well, Bobby Rush, you certainly give us the feeling. I want to thank you for taking a ride in the Bluesmobile today.
1: The Bluesmobile is probably the best car that I know to ride in. When you're riding with the Blues, you're riding on a nice mobile. Ride with us.
0: We got Bobby Rush in the passenger seat and on the stereo.
1: Yes, yes, yes. I'm driving. I got the wheel.

0: here waiting. Chicken Heads is the name of the box set celebrating 50 years of unmistakable Bobby Rush music. Four CDs can barely even contain this man's excellence and excitement. Okay, when we get back, I got the first record in 10 years from Chicago's Ronnie Baker Brooks.
1: Some would say two-wheel prohibition began in 1988 when Gary Busey hit his head on a curb. 26 years later, 32 down, 18 to go. Nanny politicians versus personal freedom. Today on American Biker Minute, Jeff Ryan for American Biker Minute. A beautiful home-built chopper. 12 feet long, 50-degree rake, flat black, huge V-twin engine. On the tank, a hand-painted message implored onlookers to worry about their own sh-. It's like that with polarizing helmet laws. Helmet wear is a personal issue. Best left to those who actually do the riding of motorcycles. You know, let those who ride decide. Couple of more state cave-ins. 32, where bikers have the freedom to choose. Bikers are asking for a right to make up their own mind. 32 down, 18 to go. American Biker Minute, your passport to the open road on two wheels.
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3: I'm CC Ryder, and today I venerate a man who gave Jackie Wilson a run for his money and even put James Brown to shame. Leave that dial alone. Little Willie John is up next. He lived fast, died young, and left behind a legacy of incredible but largely forgotten recordings.
4: You hold my hand, and I can't understand my nerves.
3: John was just 5 feet tall, and he was 17 years old when he walked into the office of a New York record company in a borrowed suit way too big for him. The man behind the desk played him a copy of a single that had been released that very day, a track called All Around the World, sung by one Titus Turner.
5: Well, if I don't love you, baby, grits ain't gross, his eggs ain't poaching, Mona Lisa was a man.
3: Little Willie heard it and said, I can do better than that. He opened his mouth and sang a few bars, and he got signed on the spot. 3 hours later, he was in a booth with some of the best session musicians in New York, cutting that same song.
4: Well.

0: was a man.
1: And some say with that record, the very first soul singer was born. And bras and panties started flying off all over the country. Little Willie John was outstanding in every way. James Brown once opened for him and went slackjaw at what Willie could do. And when the young Stevie Wonder told his mama about his new nickname, she said, "If you call yourself Little Stevie Wonder, you better be as good as Little Willie John."
0: When you touch my hand and talk sweet talk, I got a knocking in my knees and a wobble in my walk, I'm trembling.
1: Despite all his promise, Little Willie had a short career. Incarcerated for murder, he died early of mysterious causes, and since then he's become relatively obscure. Well, guess what? I'm fixing to change that. You've surely heard this song before, but have you heard this version? Quiet down, Peggy Lee. Here's Little Willie John with the original Fever.

0: From 1956, Fever, from Little Willie John. For more on the man, there's a great book called Fever about the incredible life and strange, tragic death of Little Willie John. Check it out. And of course, you know where to go for all the soul you'll ever need. CCRiderBlues.com. I'm CC Rider.
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2: News. I'm Dion Gelosi. ICE agent Christian Castro is due in federal court in St. Paul, Minnesota this morning, facing six counts of making materially false statements to the FBI.
3: Less than 24 hours after Christian Castro's bond was set during his Hennepin County District Court hearing on separate state charges. His conditional bail is set at $200,000. Castro is charged with shooting a Venezuelan man back in January and lying about the circumstances to investigators.
2: That's Fox's Molly Lyon. The war with Iran keeps driving up gas prices, regular up to $4.46 per gallon. President Trump says it's a small price to pay.
4: You have a little higher, you have a higher gas. It's a very inexpensive price to pay for what we've done. Remember that it's a little more. It's even if it was, frankly, even if it was a lot more.
2: Diesel's a nickel higher today to a new record high at $6.44, according to AAA. 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
5: I'm Michelle Polino. In theaters, Eternity, in an afterlife where souls have 1 week to decide where to spend eternity, Joan is faced with the impossible choice between the man she spent her life with and her first love, who died young and has waited decades for her to arrive. Elizabeth Olsen and Miles Teller star.
6: Everybody run!
5: Zootopia 2, in the all-new story, Nick and Judy find themselves on the twisting trail of a mysterious reptile who arrives in Zootopia and turns the animal metropolis upside down. To crack the case, Judy and Nick must go undercover to unexpected new parts of town where their growing partnership is tested like never before.
7: Okay, so we're doing this.
5: Streaming on Netflix, Jingle Bell Heist. Sophia, a sharp-witted retail worker, and Nick, a down-on-his-luck repairman, are small-time thieves with their eyes on the same Christmas Eve score, robbing London's most notorious department store. That's Fox on Film on Fox News.
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5: I'm Michelle Polino on Amazon Prime. Oh, what fun.
9: Where is Mom?
5: Michelle Pfeiffer stars as Claire Clouster, the glue that holds her chaotic, lovable family together every holiday season. But this year, her grown kids and distracted husband get swept up in their own seasonal dramas and leave their mom behind. So she sets out on an adventure of her own and rediscovers what the holidays mean when you're finally free. On Netflix, Jay Kelly. George Clooney is a fading movie star who hopes to reconnect with his youngest daughter before she leaves for Europe, but she'd rather spend time with friends. This leads him to embark on a journey of self-discovery, confronting both past and present. Adam Sandler co-stars. In theaters, Five Nights at Freddy's 2. 1 year has passed, the stories about what transpired at Freddy Fazbear's Pizza have been twisted into a campy local legend, inspiring the town's first ever Fozfest. But events transpire that unleash a long-forgotten horror. That's Fox on Film on Fox News.
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11: All right, Bluesmobile Radio right now is going to feature an artist, one of our favorites, Ronnie Baker Brooks, part of Chicago blues royalty, you might say. Lonnie's his dad. He's come out with his first album in 10 years, Times Have Changed. He went to Memphis to make it and brought in first-class Memphis talent. Like, I mean, here we, you know, he's got Steve Cropper on the record, R&B singer Angie Stone, the Hodges Brothers, and he's got the Ace Rhythm section for High Records. And they backed up folks like Al Green and Ann Peebles, among others. The resulting release is a kind of a Memphis-Chicago blues stew. Know a little bit about that. Here's a sample for you featuring another guest star, Big Head Todd, Ronnie Baker Brooks, and the song, Doing Too Much.

0: Johnny Baker Brooks with some great guest stars there. Steve Cropper on that one, Doing Too Much. And that is this week's You're a Blues Breaker. Well, we, on the other hand, are doing everything just right, we hope. The program is presented by Ben Manila Productions. Copyright 2017. The United States is home to the world's greatest entertainment venues, the House of Blues, at Marina City in Chicago, Las Vegas at the Mandalay Bay Hotel Resort and Casino, Anaheim at Disneyland, New Orleans in the French Quarter on Decatur Street, Orlando at Disney West, Myrtle Beach at Barefoot Landing, Cleveland, Ohio in the Flats District, San Diego on Broadway between 6th and 7th, Dallas in the Victory Park, downtown Houston, and Boston right there behind Fenway Park. Hey, everybody has a great time at House of Blues, and please enjoy our genuine Louisiana cooking at the Crossroads Restaurants. Jenny Cataldo, our capable producer. The writer is Merle Kessler. He has never been accused of doing too much. And you know what? It's a point of pride with him. I'm Elwood Blues. I do what I do. In, out, around, on top of, and under the Bluesmobile. Thanks to the United Stations Radio Networks.
1: In Biker Minute, the change of season brought an ignition swap to the 2004 S&S 111-inch V-twin. 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Today on American Biker Minute, Jeff Ryan for American Biker Minute. When S&S first bought Crane, we saw the ad and installed three DOA, High 4, and ignitions in just 2 weeks. Scott Stovall said the company had overcome the problem and sent one to us for a long-term test. Take a look at the photo comparison at AmericanBikerMinute.com. The new Crane i4N single fire ignition is entirely die-cast, eliminating the troublesome, flimsy plastic contacts. Stay tuned as ADM Real Life Road tests the new Crane

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1: Music listeners, come on inside the Bluesmobile. Peoples call me Elwood. What do they call you? Do you have a nickname? Some professions just seem to lend themselves to nicknames. Baseball, for instance, is full of lefties and whiteys. The Blues also loves nicknames. Lefties, again, rambling this and howling that, and bigs and lazies and littles and sunnies. And this week I got new music from Too Slim and the Tail Draggers and some words with Too Slim himself. First, we are going to listen to some other Slims. The Blues has a lot of them, including this gentleman.

0: Blues news from the world of Slims. We heard Watermelon Slim and Call My Job. Memphis Slim before that with Lonesome, and we opened with the Swamp Blues of Slim Harpo, the beautiful harmonica ode Baby Scratch My Back. 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Another Slim after the break, Too Slim in fact, the latest from Too Slim and the Tail Draggers. First, we give you this.
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3: The Bills and the Lions kicked off week two of the NFL, and Josh Allen put on a show.
4: Here's the snap. It's a blitz. Allen back to pass. Gets rid of it. Looking deep down the middle. Wide open is Josh Palmer, who's going to go for a 43-yard touchdown.
3: 97 Rock Bills Radio Network on the call. They defeated the Lions 41-31. Allen threw for 248 yards and three touchdowns. He also had two rushing touchdowns, and James Cook had 21 carries for 135 yards and a touchdown. Rams defensive tackle Aaron Donald was a full participant in practice on Thursday. The team is hopeful that he will play Monday night against the Giants. In baseball, the Astros topped the Royals 6-2 and the Rangers lost to the Red Sox 4-3. Houston now has a one-game lead over Texas for the division, and the White Sox held on 3-1 against the Tigers, moving back into first place with Cleveland.

0: Tigers, their song Evil Mind, and that release is called Blood Moon. They are originally from Spokane, Washington. Too Slim has been leading this trio since 1986. You know how great trios can be. There have been many albums over the years, and the band members have come and gone, personnel changes and such, but through it all, Tim Too Slim Langford has remained the front man in the section, and he joins me front and center in our Bluesmobile right now.
1: Hello, everybody. It's great to be on the Elwood Blues Show.
0: Well, a pleasure to have you here. You're a veteran, I mean, and a very knowledgeable one, and you're no stranger to making records. This new release here you got out, what's different this time around, sir?
1: We were kind of shooting for that early 70s blues rock sound, like an old Robin Trower record, because we're big blues rock fans and grew up listening to, you know, Eric Clapton and Jimi Hendrix and, you know, Humble Pie, things like that. So we went in, it's just, you know, the trio, just us banging away and kind of going with what was happening at the moment.
0: Well, Robin Trower's name is one we have not heard in a while. He was lead guitar with Procol Harum in that band's early days, and he left to go solo, and he put out a few albums, and like you, he often gets compared to Hendrix in terms of skill and fire, but like you, Robin is definitely his own man with his own style. So Robin was a big factor for you on this release.
1: Well, yeah, I really like Robin Trower's guitar tone, and I had just saw Robin Trower in, I live in Nashville, Tennessee now, and actually I just saw him a couple months ago, and he's as great as ever.

0: Day of the Eagle from British guitarist Robin Trower here on the Bluesmobile radio program. Robin Trower, a big influence on my guest right here on the program, Too Slim. Tim Too Slim Langford is a veteran blues man. He's been doing it professionally since the 80s. Now, the Tail Draggers have always been a trio. Robin Trower's band, a trio, Hendrix trio. In your view, what are the advantages of playing in a trio?
1: Well, I've always played in a trio. All my favorite bands were trios. I started playing guitar after I saw a ZZ Top concert. I loved Cream. Led Zeppelin was basically a trio with a singer. It's more of a challenge to play with a trio. To try to fill up that space as a trio is always a challenge. Hopefully, you know, we can pull it off every night. But I've had a lot of practice, so...
0: And I gotta say, that practice pays off on the latest album. Any favorite songs on this new release?
1: I wrote the songs. I had a little cancer bout at the end of, I had surgery at the end of 2014 in December. So I did, you know, I wrote a lot of the songs when I was, had to take some downtime. You know, a lot of the songs reflect kind of what I was going through at the time. And yeah, I had a lot of help from all kinds of people. All my friends, my musician friends rallied, my fans, they threw benefits for me and helped me out to get through because I couldn't work for about 6 months. And you're never prepared for something like that.
0: Right, you never can be.
1: So I wrote a song called Letter, which is thanking all my friends. I really like that song. It's fun to sing live because I can...

0: Slim and the Tail Draggers, our guest on the show right now, Tim Langford. A Letter, the name of the song. Tim was hit by cancer a couple of years back, and he had a lot of downtime recovering, and Letter is his thank you to his friends and fans who helped him get through it all. And that's from the Tail Draggers' new release, Blood Moon. Tim Too Slim Langford riding shotgun in the Bluesmobile this week, a veteran blues man out of Spokane, Washington. Been doing it professionally since the mid-80s. We got more from him and maybe some Canadian influence. Neil Young we're going to play as well when we get back.
1: Shows that a healthy marriage could mean a healthy gut. Researchers found that strong social relationships, especially marriages, may protect against obesity. Scientists say that having a strong marriage could be just as important to your health as good diet and exercise. That's what's trending. I'm Jen Clark.
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0: 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Play it.

0: Too Slim and the Tail Draggers. It's a fun name to say, by the way. That was their song, Good Guys Win, from their latest release, Blood Moon. Too Slim is my guest right here on Bluesmobile Radio. I'm Mr. Langford. You write most of your own music. You must have some songwriter heroes that influenced you or that you admire.
1: Yeah, I do, actually. I love John Hyatt. I'm a big John Hyatt fan. A lot of my older records, I guess I've been, you know, influenced by, you know, some of John Hyatt's songwriting. And I'm a Hank Williams fan, Lightnin' Hopkins fan. Otis Rush is probably one of my favorite blues guitarists, so all that pops in. I just try to absorb, you know, everything I listen to. I like, you know, a lot of newer bands. I like Drive-By Truckers a lot. I like Neil Young. He's one of my favorites. So Neil Young and Crazy Horse, a big songwriter influence. But the funny thing about it, I think I listened back to my first record and I can tell the Robert Cray influence because I was trying to get that tone on my guitar and stuff. But I've probably over the years, my guitar tone is moving more towards Neil Young when he's with Crazy Horse.

0: Young there in Crazy Horse, live from the Fillmore East, and that was Cinnamon Girl Neil Young, a big influence on my guest, Tim Too Slim Langford, who's riding shotgun with me in the Bluesmobile. Tim, your band is called the Tail Draggers. May I hazard a guess that you got that name from the Howlin' Wolf song?
1: Absolutely, yeah. I actually was just going to call the band the Tail Draggers, but I had already accumulated the nickname Too Slim. So when we were naming the band, a bunch of my friends were sitting around. We're like, oh, we're going to call the band. And one of my friends goes, yeah, I call Too Slim and the Tail Draggers. And I'm like, nah, I want to do that, you know. But they all talked me into it. So it stuck. Now I'm Too Slim.
0: Thank you for clearing that up. Now, how about the name of the album, Blood Moon, a striking title? Where does that come from?
1: The name of the album popped into my head. I was reading, you know, I read something in the paper that a blood moon was going to happen, you know, in Nashville. And I didn't really know what a blood moon, what they meant by that. So I researched it. And it's in a lot of different cultures, it has different meanings, but the kind of the basic theme of a blood moon is like a new beginning, a cleansing. And I felt that since I had kind of gotten through the cancer and came out on the good end of that, I felt like I had a second chance and it was a new beginning. It just seemed to fit.

0: Who Swim and the Tail Draggers. There's only three of them. Get your going out on. The album is called Blood Moon, and it is available now in the real world and online. Thank you, Too Slim, for being with me this week. Hey, I got a happy birthday tribute to soul legend Wilson Pickett coming up in a moment.
1: Welcome to American Biker Minute. A Fry Daddy sent to 360 degrees. Cook a bone-in chicken in minutes. Harley-Davidson's motorcycle oil is rated for 360 degrees. Is 360-degree rated oil a necessity? Today on American Biker Minute, Jeff Ryan for American Biker Minute. ABM's V-twin bikes each are equipped to run 4 quarts of oil in conjunction with a mini radiator. On a searingly hot Florida afternoon, the oil temp was measured at 190 degrees. Bikes from the factory set to run lean could add another 100 degrees. Harley Davidson's premium motorcycle oil is rated for 360 degrees. How hot is 360 degrees? Overly hot is asking for trouble. Your passport to the open road on two wheels.
0: Hey, I've got music from a guy who can play anything. Guitar, mandolin, violin. This time around, it's nothing but the blues from David Bromberg. After this.
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0: Greetings, Bluesmobile Radio, back with you. David Bromberg had a long career as a session musician. He played dobro and mandolin, pedal steel, any kind of guitar you had. He can pretty much play any style of music you name and play it well. He also earned a following for his witty songwriting and dynamic stage shows. David Bromberg took time off for 15 years or so to sell and repair violins. Well, he came back in 2007, and ever since, he's been making records whenever he feels like it. Well, his latest is called The Blues, The Whole Blues, and Nothing But The Blues. Of course, he puts the David Bromberg spin on it. Like this song, 900 Miles, is a rather pretty folk song recorded many times, but leave it to an artist like David Bromberg to make it sound like Howlin' Wolf. Here is David Bromberg, 900 Miles.

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3: News. I'm Dion Gelosi. ICE agent Christian Castro is due in federal court in St. Paul, Minnesota this morning, facing six counts of making materially false statements to the FBI.
4: Less than 24 hours after Christian Castro's bond was set during his Hennepin County District Court hearing on separate state charges. His conditional bail is set at $200,000. Castro is charged with shooting a Venezuelan man back in January and lying about the circumstances to investigators.
3: As Fox's Molly Line, the war with Iran keeps driving up gas prices, regular up to $4.46 per gallon. President Trump says it's a small price to pay.
5: You have a little higher, you have a higher gas. It's a very inexpensive price to pay for what we've done. Remember that it's a little more. It's even if it was, frankly, even if it was a lot more.
3: Diesel's a nickel higher today to a new record high at $6.44, according to AAA. 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
6: CBS Entertainment, Quentin Tarantino not making friends after going after Paul Dano.
7: I'm giving you a chance.
6: Creepy stuff there as the Riddler and the Batman. This week, Quentin called Paul weak sauce on a podcast. Now the Batman director Matt Reeves coming to bat for Paul on X, calling him an incredible actor and an incredible person.
8: It's like in the great stories, Mr. Frugal.
6: And if you've got $100,000 lying around, well, we've got a story for you. That's the expected cost at a British auction for the writing desk of J.R.R. Tolkien, the legendary author of the Lord of the Rings books, the very desk where much of those works were conceived. For CBS Entertainment, I'm Matt Wolf.
9: Believe it or not, you might be saying Manjaro wrong. That's according to a new list of the most mispronounced words of 2025, according to Babbel. The weight loss drug is high on the list, along with Storm Eowyn and the Louvre Museum, which is pronounced Louvre in France. Oddly enough, we're all pronouncing Denzel Washington's name wrong.
10: Oh, no, you did.
9: He says it's pronounced Denzel, but even he calls himself Denzel. That's what's trending. I'm Jen Clark.
0: Super. Greetings, I'm Elwood. This is the Bluesmobile radio program. Torbjorn Risseyer, a great voice, great delivery, feels the blues. And the Black Tornado. Greetings, I'm Elwood. This is the Bluesmobile radio program. Torbjorn Risseyer, relatively cool country, and that is the nation of Denmark. Torbjorn has got a great voice, great delivery, feels the blues. And the Black Tornado provides a soft recording session circa 1965. Here you go. See what you think. They've been bringing the blues to Denmark for the past 14 years. Now they're going.

0: Torbjørn Risseier from Denmark and the Black Tornado, Holler and Moan, and that is this week's Your International Blues Break. No need to holler. I'll calm down. I'll listen to you. The program is presented by Ben Manila Productions, copyright 2017. The United States is home to the world's greatest entertainment venues, the House of Blues. At Marina City in Chicago, Las Vegas at the Mandalay Bay Hotel Resort and Casino, Anaheim at Disneyland, New Orleans in the French Quarter on Decatur Street, Orlando at Disney West, Myrtle Beach at Barefoot Landing, Cleveland, Ohio in the Flats District, San Diego on Broadway between 6th and 7th, Dallas in the Victory Park, downtown Houston, and Boston right there behind Fenway Park. Hey, everybody has a great time at House of Blues, and please enjoy our genuine Louisiana cooking at the Crossroads Restaurants. Jenny Cataldo, producer of the program. The writer is Merle Kessler. Hollering and moaning got him evicted from his last apartment, so he's learned his lesson. So he whines and whispers from now on. I'm Elwood Blues. You should holler and moan like a Rolling Stone with me in the Bluesmobile. I'm driving thanks to the United Stations Radio Networks.
1: 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Not all members of this Amish community dig two wheels, except for a certain select group of individuals within the tightly knit community. Today, on American Biker Minute, Jeff Ryan for American Biker Minute. 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The biker has to show respect for those who talk the talk, walk the walk. American Biker Minute, your passport to the only road on two wheels.
0: WPWP 101.1. All right, people, a birthday notice for Mr. Wilson Pickard. Born March 18, 1941. Left us in January 2006. In between those dates, he gave the world some mighty fine soul music. Got his style from the gospel music of his youth and the street music of Detroit, Michigan. As a singer, he took a different path from the smooth soul music of Motown and helped to pioneer what became known as the Stax Sound. One of the great pioneers of classic soul music, Wilson Pickett with Mustang Sally.

0: the soul music classics, Wilson Pickett bequeathed us 99 and a half, won't do, and you know it just won't do. And before that, Mustang Sally, the Wicked, Wilson Pickett, born into this world March 18, 1941. 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When we come back, you know the blues is everywhere. It's even in your living room. Yeah, even in your TV set. We will find it. We will listen. The Blues on TV, an exploration. But first, let us pause and allow our stations to identify themselves.
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3: The Bills and the Lions kicked off week two of the NFL, and Josh Allen put on a show.
4: There's a snap. It's a blitz. Allen back to pass. Gets rid of it. Looking deep down the middle. Wide open is Josh Palmer, who's going to go for a 43-yard touchdown.
3: 97 Rock Bills Radio Network on the call. They defeated the Lions 41-31. Allen threw for 248 yards and three touchdowns. He also had two rushing touchdowns, and James Cook had 21 carries for 135 yards and a touchdown. Rams defensive tackle Aaron Donald was a full participant in practice on Thursday. The team is hopeful that he will play Monday night against the Giants. In baseball, the Astros topped the Royals 6-2 and the Rangers lost to the Red Sox 4-3. Houston now has a one-game lead over Texas for the division, and the White Sox held on 3-1 against the Tigers, moving back into first place with Cleveland.

cultural exploration of the popular medium known as television. I'm Elle Wood, your host, driver, mechanic, and programmer. Right now, you got blues coming out of your radio, but you can hear blues all over the place these days. I mean, even in the comfort of your living room, on your big screen TV. We are going to give a listen to blues on TV this week, beginning with music from a long mistrusted TV category, the commercial. Now, of course, beer and the blues have always been longtime friends, so Sam Adams and George Thorogood make a truly winning combination.

0: advertisers to encourage us to buy their product. Howlin' Wolf there, and Smokestack Lightning, a classic blues tune, and that was licensed for use to advertise Viagra. If the blue pill doesn't work, you know blues music will. 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I'm Elwood with Bluesmobile Radio, and here now for X Body Spray, kind of, is Johnny Guitar Watson.
1: Jesse James and Frank James, Billy Kid, all the rest. Supposed to be some bad cats out there in the West. But when they dug me and my gangster ways, they hung up their guns.

I rope 65 girls. I kiss them all at the same time. I take 25 or 30. I put them all on a freight. $1 million reward for me.

0: I walk down the street, all the girls that I meet say he's a
1: Guitar Watson, Gangster of Love. If you do not own that particular piece of music, you may have heard it on television, underscoring a deodorant commercial. Hey, a gig is a gig. 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
1: 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Here is the theme from a classic TV show. It is a classic rocker from Joe Cocker.

Alabama doing Way Down in the Hole. Beautiful version of the Tom Waits song. Before that, the theme from the TV show Justified. Long Hard Times to Come from Gangsta Grass. Kind of a unique combination.

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Bluesmobile Radio will come back with more blues from the Video Box, Fantastic Negrito, Keb Mo, and John Boutte after this. All right, Bluesmobile Radio. 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From the Amazon Prime series, Hand of God, the theme song by Fantastic.

0: The theme from the HBO New Orleans series Tremé by John Boutet. Before that, I See Love by our good friend Keb Moe. And that tune was used as the theme for the sitcom Mike and Molly. We opened with Fantastic Negrito doing An Honest Man, the theme song for Hand of God, an original series available to Amazon Prime subscribers. The nice thing about music on TV is even if you do not like the show, you can just turn your head, close your eyes, and listen. We will return with some blues out of Denmark, and it really rocks after this.
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2: People running around naked for the most part, because that's what it was. 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
1: Today on American Biker Minute, Jeff Ryan for American Biker Minute. Deadwood in the 1980s.
2: Deadwood was awesome. It wasn't the gambling casinos. The old Deadwood, you could go in the Wild Bill Saloon. Every place down there was historic, had some significant history behind it.
1: Legal prepaid fuzzy.
2: Pam's Purple Door, which was a house on Main Street. I made that one once or twice. Prostitution legal back then. They closed that down. I just liked it back then a lot more than I do now.
1: American Biker Minute.
2: I wish they'd change it back.
1: Your passport to the open road on two wheels.
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0: All right, my people, you are in the right place. You are listening to the one and only Bluesmobile radio program, where you can count on us to bring you fine musical entertainment in 60-minute intervals 52 weeks a year. I'm Elwood, and I got 12 bars, 88 keys, and 6 strings. I got quartets and power trios. I got duets. I got solos. Sometimes it's just 1-4-5. Sometimes 8 to the bar. But any way you figure it, I will always give you 100%.

0: Focus. We are doing a number on the blues this week. For those of you smoking a number, we hope things will still add up for you. We opened with Wilson Pickett, 99.5. You would think that would be enough. You would be wrong. It just won't do. And after that, Willie Dixon with the 29 ways he can get to see his baby. Those include front door, back door, and chimney. I hope you were writing all 29 down. And the last one from Anders Osborne, and that was a song about being 47. Right now on the Bluesmobile, Buddy Guy is going to switch those numbers around. From 47 years old, we move to 74 years young.
1: I'm 74 years young. There ain't nothing I haven't done. I've been a dog and I've been a tomcat. I chased some tails and I left some tracks.

0: 74 years young. Hey, still doing it. And this week, the Bluesmobile is playing the numbers for you. Coming up, more musical numbers from Bobby Bluebland, Ann Peebles, and Howlin' Wolf. Let me lay it on the line here. I don't know much about algebra. I don't know what a slide rule is for. But I know that one and one is two. And if this one could be with you, what a wonderful world this would be. More after this.
1: One.
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5: There's a snap. It's a blitz. Allen back to pass. Gets rid of it. Looking deep down the middle. Wide open is Josh Palmer, who's going to go for a 43-yard touchdown.
4: 97 Rock Bills Radio Network on the call. They defeated the Lions 41-31. Allen threw for 248 yards and three touchdowns. He also had two rushing touchdowns, and James Cook had 21 carries for 135 yards and a touchdown. Rams defensive tackle Aaron Donald was a full participant in practice on Thursday. The team is hopeful that he will play Monday night against the Giants. In baseball, the Astros topped the Royals 6-2 and the Rangers lost to the Red Sox 4-3. Houston now has a one-game lead over Texas for the division, and the White Sox held on 3-1 against the Tigers, moving back into first place with Cleveland.
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10: Ladies and gentlemen, here's the man. 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The dynamic Bobby Bland.
0: All right, Bluesmobile Radio back. We are listening to some of our favorite numbers. Here are three that I like. 36, 22, 36. Bobby Bluebland tells us what they mean.

getting high.

Bobby Blue Bland measuring his baby's body and coming up with the figure 36, 22, 36. Nice figure, actually. And then we had Ann Peebles showing off her 99 pounds of natural-born goodness, 99 pounds of soul, and we ended the set with Howlin' Wolf, proving that good things can come in a big package, 300 pounds of heavenly joy. Get your calculator out and set it on stun, because we are playing the numbers this week in the Bluesmobile. Got some more Wolf with a different number for you, a bear.

0: Howlin' Wolf. And that 44 is in the pawn shop. Looks like probably a good thing for everybody. This is the Bluesmobile. Numbers measure a lot of things. Caliber, weight, and coming up next, time. We still have a lot left for you. Shamika Copeland, B.B. King, and the Blues Brothers. I ain't no mathematician, but I'm counting on you to stay with me.
1: Americans are skipping scans at the self-checkout more than you think. A new survey from LendingTree shows that almost 1 in 3 shoppers have purposefully taken an item without scanning it. That's a 12% increase over the last 2 years. And customers are blaming high prices and tariffs for doing so. However, 4 in 10 shoppers who've stolen on purpose say it's getting more difficult because of security upgrades. That's what's trending. I'm Jen Clark.
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0: All right, back in the Bluesmobile. I don't know what time it is where you're at, but Shamika Copeland says it's 2 a.m.

30-minute man. Robert Cray is the 24/7 man. Do the math. It's a lot better. B.B. King told us about the 3 o'clock blues, and it seems like an hour before that, we heard Shamika Copeland sing that it's 2 a.m. This is the Bluesmobile, and according to my calculator and the clock on the dash, we got time for one more. Number 9.

of the 6th, 1983. I was doing time for armed robbery. At 4 in the morning, I was sitting in my cell.

0: fun little tune there from my favorite band, the Blues Brothers. There was a riot going on in cell block number 9. All right, when we get back, folks, I got a birthday celebration for Mr. Marvin Gaye. You know that's going to be good music.
1: So if you can put a record out there every once in a while, then hopefully some of the radio stations will play so these young people can hear this music may not fade away.
2: Elwood's Bluesmobile.
0: Okay, folks, we're back in the Bluesmobile. Marvin Gaye was born April 2, 1939, one of Motown's biggest stars. He gave the world some unforgettable music. Then he broke out as a solo performer and as half of some memorable duos, most notably with Tammy Terrell. But Marvin had a restless talent that chafed at the restraints Motown put on its artists. As a result, in the 1970s, he made two stunning concept albums, both now considered musical masterpieces. The first was perhaps the best make-out record ever, Let's Get It On, now considered to be also a working through of Marvin Gaye's personal demons. The second was his political record, you might say, What's Going On, made at the height of the Vietnam War. Huge hit at the time, still resonates today. Now, we remember Marvin Gaye.

0: Marvin Gaye and Inner City Blues from his classic album, What's Going On. He was born on April 2, 1939. All right, leave your weapons at the edge of town. Put on your dancing shoes. Coming up in our second hour, songs about cities. But first, the Bluesmobile must pause as our valued affiliate stations identify themselves.
1: 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Today on American Biker Minute, Jeff Ryan for American Biker Minute. 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
0: Greetings. This is Elwood Blues. Welcome inside the spacious and speedy Bluesmobile. This week we are motorbating from town to town, picking up what blues we can on the way. You don't need a GPS, don't need a map. Trust me, just crank up the radio. That's all the direction you need.

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1: It's 106 miles to Chicago. 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

0: Robert Johnson and Sweet Home Chicago. Of course, the blues can take you anywhere, and that town is a great place to start. We heard the Paul Butterfield Blues Band with Born in Chicago. Friends going down right and left in that tune. No wonder they had the blues then. We opened with the epitome of Chicago blues, Buddy Guy, Meet Me in Chicago. Of course, I'd always be delighted to meet Buddy Guy in Chicago, but the Bluesmobile has many places to go this week. First, we're going to grab something to eat with King Curtis. What you got on the menu?
1: Today's special is Memphis Soul Stew. We sell so much of this, people wonder what we put in it. We're going to tell you right now. Give me about a half a teacup of bass. Now I need a pound of fatback drum.

0: did was Professor Longhair and go to the Mardi Gras. And you got to go to New Orleans for that sometime. We heard King Curtis on the way to Louisiana with a little Memphis soul stew. The Bluesmobile is paying a musical visit to cities across America, using the blues as our travel guide. When we return, North Mississippi All-Stars, Allman Brothers, Johnny Winter. Hey, these guys will take us places, and we will follow.
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3: The Bills and the Lions kicked off week two of the NFL, and Josh Allen put on a show.
4: 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It's a blitz. Allen back to pass. Gets rid of it. Looking deep down the middle. Wide open is Josh Palmer, who's going to go for a 43-yard touchdown.
3: 97 Rock Bills Radio Network on the call. They defeated the Lions 41-31. Allen threw for 248 yards and three touchdowns. He also had two rushing touchdowns, and James Cook had 21 carries for 135 yards and a touchdown. Rams defensive tackle Aaron Donald was a full participant in practice on Thursday. The team is hopeful that he will play Monday night against the Giants. In baseball, the Astros topped the Royals 6-2 and the Rangers lost to the Red Sox 4-3. Houston now has a one-game lead over Texas for the division, and the White Sox held on 3-1 against the Tigers, moving back into first place with Cleveland.
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0: 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How about a tune recorded live in New York City about heartbreaking love in a little town in Georgia? We got that for you now.

0: Johnny Winter, a Texas boy, with Leland Mississippi Blues. Before that, the North Mississippi All-Stars, who are going to Brownsville, which is a town in Tennessee, home to Sleepy John Estes, who wrote that song. And we open with a Blind Willie McTell track, Statesboro Blues, a town in Georgia, as sung about by the Allman Brothers, some nice guys out of Florida. We are going places in the Bluesmobile this week. When we come back, we got the Stones. Martha and the Vandellas, they do some major traveling. Where they don't take us, Mr. James Brown and his night train will. Have your tickets ready when we return.
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0: Jimmy Rogers there with Chicago Bound, and he went through a lot of places before he got there. In front of that, Martha and the Vandellas dancing in the street. Dancing in what street? Well, I think everywhere around the world. And don't forget the Motor City. Before that, Route 66, which winds through a lot of places, including Kingman, Barstow, and San Bernardino. The Rolling Stones led that little tour. And we open with the great James Brown and his signature song, Night Train. That will take you just about anywhere, just like blues music. And this has been a music-filled cluster of your cities for the week. I trust you have enjoyed the journey. And when we return, a special treat, Bluesmobile scholar, researcher, picker, and fan, blues sister Cece Ryder, and her venerations of blues, music, musicians, and culture.
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0: 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What do you get?
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0: 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Here's the queen to take us home, Aretha Franklin and Chain of Fools.

0: From 1967, the Queen, Aretha Franklin, breaking chains and taking names with Chain of Fools. It's been a nice day of fooling around with y'all. Looking for more? I got a playlist of all the best Fool's Day tracks. What all the wise men say, head to ccriderblues.com.
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2: 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Jenny Cataldo, producer of the program, the writer Merle Kessler. You know, he was bad. He was an underage beer drinker. He smoked a cigarette halfway down once, but he's better now. I'm Elwood Blues. I'm so bad, I'm good. In the Bluesmobile. 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
3: Jeff Ryan for American Biker Minute. Talking to Jethro Tull's Ian Anderson. The subject, bossy record company executives.
4: Well, to begin with, our record company and managers back then were tolerant of my idiosyncrasies in terms of writing music, and we were allowed a lot of freedom. 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Terry and Chris let me have something of a fait accompli. It was a done deal. 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
2: All right, welcome back to the Bluesmobile. Now in his 80s years, that is, John Mayall is still making great records, still touring. You cannot believe what his high-energy live show is like. He's been around the block a few times, so many times, in fact, people forget he helped build the block. Before we get to his new music, we're going to give a listen to some of the people who began their musical careers in his band, the Bluesbreakers. For instance, Fleetwood Mac.

0: Right there, you had some artists whose musical paths began playing with John Mayall and the Blues Breakers, the Rolling Stones, Honky Tonk Women. Mick Taylor got his job with the Stones after John Mayall recommended him to Mick Jagger. Before that, we heard Cream, I Feel Free. Before playing with Cream, Clapton played with the Blues Breakers. And ahead of that, we heard Fleetwood Mac, Oh Well. The original guitar player for Fleetwood Mac, Peter Green, began with John Mayall, as did the Fleetwood portion of the band, Mick Fleetwood, that is. John Mayall credited with discovering all of these great players, Peter Green, Eric Clapton, and Mick Taylor. Everybody's a John Mayall fan, but for the younger folks out there who are just getting into blues music, if you've not discovered John Mayall, stay with us. You've been missing out on life, kids. This is the Bluesmobile Radio, new music from the great John Mayall after this.
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3: The Bills and the Lions kicked off week two of the NFL, and Josh Allen put on a show.
4: Here's a snap. It's a blitz. Allen back to pass. Gets rid of it. Looking deep down the middle. Wide open is Josh Palmer, who's going to go for a 43-yard touchdown.
3: 97 Rock Bills Radio Network on the call. They defeated the Lions 41-31. Allen threw for 248 yards and three touchdowns. He also had two rushing touchdowns, and James Cook had 21 carries for 135 yards and a touchdown. Rams defensive tackle Aaron Donald was a full participant in practice on Thursday. The team is hopeful that he will play Monday night against the Giants. In baseball, the Astros topped the Royals 6-2 and the Rangers lost to the Red Sox 4-3. Houston now has a one-game lead over Texas for the division, and the White Sox held on 3-1 against the Tigers, moving back into first place with Cleveland.
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0: release. Talk about that. And this is Elwood with your Bluesmobile. 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
1: Well, it's a great pleasure to be back on the Bluesmobile. It's been a while.
0: Hey, it's been too long, sir. You opened our San Diego venue. That was a spectacular night a few years ago. And we are always thrilled to hear new music from you. And here we are with Talk About That. Let's talk about it. In particular, the title track, the opening song on the record, so much of your work. It just has just great energy and great musicianship. Tell us about the title track to your record, Talk About That.
1: Well, you're quite right about the energy side of it. You know, it really leaps off the turntable, so I'm very happy the way that came out. I think, the rhythm section is a very strong part of that. You know, I think the main thing is that the rhythm part should propel what the story is all about. So, Talk About That, I thought was a pretty catchy title, and hope that people will talk about that.
0: Well, you know, your live performance in San Diego and everything, what you've been doing at festivals and your tour the world, you're making great music after all these years and putting on a really exciting stage show. There's some history there. I mean, you are known as the godfather of British blues. Speak about that perception. I assume you've heard that before.
1: Oh boy, have I heard that one before. The godfather of British blues. Well, you know, I don't know where it originally came from, but it seems to have stuck over the years. I don't particularly mind it. You know, it's kind of a flattering complimentary epithet to put on my resume, but you know, it does keep cropping up, so I'd better live up to it, hadn't I?

0: Montreal on the Blues Breakers. Back in the day with the young Eric Clapton on guitar, and that was All Your Love. Originally a Willie Dixon, Otis Rush tune. John Mayall, my guest right here on Bluesmobile Radio. Sir, you've always had a good eye for talent, especially when choosing your bandmates. Who would we find in your band today?
1: Greg Alsab on bass guitar. He's been with me for quite some time now, and so has Jay Davenport on drums. So the three of us are really enjoying the trio aspect. So live audiences across the country have been very pleased with the results.
0: So a trio, joining, of course, great trios in history. You don't have to name them, Hendrix, etc. Kind of a little bit of a shift, a transfer for you. You find it different from playing with a fourth member?
1: I think playing as a trio situation, it's allowed me a lot more prominence, I suppose, on keyboards and guitar and harmonica. Being paired down like that, there's a lot of interplay between my instrument, whatever that might be, and the bass and drums. So, you know, the interplay is really, really very, very important and much more pronounced these days.
0: Sir, anything else about this album that's different than what you've done before?
1: I think this album showcases a lot more of my keyboard work than people expect. You know, the accent usually on my albums has been on lead guitar players, because it's a very prominent instrument. But in this case, there's a lot more keyboard featured on it. So I think people are going to be very surprised with that.
0: Now, you got a couple of songs on there by some songwriters I had not heard of before. A woman named Betty Crutcher, for instance. What can we say about Miss Crutcher?
1: I have no idea who Betty Crutcher is, other than that she wrote the song Hard Going Up. And in fact, I did record it on one of my albums in 1979, I think it was. And I thought it was about time that it should get another airing, because the record label that I originally recorded it on was not very well distributed. So I think it has a real nice, fresh feel to it.

0: John Mayall, and It's Hard Going Up from his latest record, Talk About That. And for now, talk amongst yourselves. We'll be back with more. You do not want to miss Bluesmobile Radio featuring John Mayall. We'll be back.
1: Study shows that a healthy marriage could mean a healthy gut. Researchers found that strong social relationships, especially marriages, may protect against obesity. Scientists say that having a strong marriage could be just as important to your health as good diet and exercise. That's what's trending. I'm Jen Clark.

0: about that. The great John Mayall joins us here at Bluesmobile Radio. And you got the great Joe Walsh doing a guest spot on the record. He's magnificent. Tell us about the evolution of that.
1: The inclusion of Joe Walsh is a pretty strange story, really, because I know Joe Walsh's name, but I never really listened to his music, so I didn't really know that much about him. But then a phone call came through when we were going to be in the studio for a week that he wanted to play on the album, so immediately I dug up whatever I could of Joe's work and found what his style of playing, and I figured it would definitely suit me, so he just came along, and he was only in the studio with us for, well, maybe an hour and a half or something like that, and that's the way I like to work, quickly, and it all came together wonderfully. I think he plays some fabulous stuff, and it's something that that puts him in a different light than perhaps people are used to.
0: So how did you feel when he reached out like that?
1: Well, it was a bit of a surprise, but a very delightful one, I must say. And I think when people hear it, they're going to be quite blown away on the two tracks that he plays on.
0: So even now, you're still surprised when people come up to you and tell you how much of an influence you've been on their music, like, for instance, an Elwood Blues, for instance?
1: I think in the case of people that I hadn't thought of as being fans of my work, when they come and say flattering things about me, it's usually a very nice surprise. So in the case of Joe Walsh, he's one of the latest ones to come out of the woodwork and really surprise me.

0: The Great Analog Man, an amazing record and warm feeling. Nothing digital about it. He called John Mayall out of the blue and asked to be part of John Mayall's new release. And Mr. Mayall said, come on board, Joe Walsh. And they played on that track we heard earlier, Cards on the Table. So, John, you are on the road. I've seen your shows. I mean, I could not do it. How do you keep your energy up to really give it to the fans and audiences? What's your secret?
1: You know, we love to play together, and it's a very simple operation. We don't have any big hoopla of, you know, great vans of equipment and stuff. We can travel very quickly, and we like to work every night and consolidate it all. So if we do 100 shows a year, that's basically only a third of the year, and it leaves two thirds of the year for time off. So it's a better situation than most bands that go on the road with a huge entourage and truckloads of equipment. You know, we travel light and deliver very simply.
0: I know you put down the key for each song in your liner notes. Is that to encourage listeners to sing and play along?
1: It's funny that people have commented that over the years, that, you know, I've been putting the keys in there. I guess there's a moment of pride there when I do it, when I play in so many different keys, song for song, on any given album. It's I guess I'm bragging a bit, like, hey, I can play in all these different keys. But it's more of a case to show that every key has a different kind of mood to it and a different feel to it, and a lot of people don't really realize that. And there's so many albums out by other people where all the songs are in maybe two or three keys, and for that reason they tend to become a little monotonous after a while without realizing why.
0: Well, you're always good at keeping variety coming, sir. An honor to have you in the Bluesmobile. We support your work, and come and talk about any project you want to hear. The Blockhouse and the car here are yours. Here are the keys.
1: Well, it's a pleasure. It's definitely in gear. And, you know, I hope people will buy the new album, talk about that, and indeed do talk about that.
0: Oh, yes, and we will be playing it right here on the stereo.
1: That's right.

0: John Mayall and Don't Deny Me from his latest record. Talk about that. Talk about it. It gets the Elwood Blues Yellow Dot must buy. Come on, get the record. Support the man. Bluesmobile Radio with you. When we get back, I got a new tribute to the blues masters Sonny Terry and Brownie McGee. We will have us a little summer here.
1: Ladies and gentlemen, the Beatles!
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3: Hello, and welcome to another edition of your Daily Beatle Break. Today we feature a mostly Paul song that was first released as track one on side three of the White Album. John plays lead guitar while George Harrison plays bass. George's wife Patty, Yoko Ono, and road manager Mal Evans are credited with hand claps. John said of today's song, quote, sort of made up in the studio. It was a piece of garbage. Here's what Paul had to say.
4: We started recording at 5 o'clock, and we said, well, we'll do something, we'll just do a backing track, we'll make up a backing track. So we kept a very simple 12-bar blues kind of thing, and we stuck a few bits here and there in it. And we came back here to my house and watched The Girl Can't Help It. Then we went back to the studio again, and then made up some words to go with it all. But this song we just made up in an evening, and it's one of my favorites, you know, because of that.
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0: that's going to do it for this edition of your Daily Beetle Break. I'm Dave Marino. Thanks for joining us. And we'll catch you right here next time. 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
5: All right, people, welcome back to Bluesmobile Radio. Going to talk about Guy Davis. He is son of the great acting and activist duo Ossie Davis and Ruby Dee. He followed in their footsteps but also veered off into roots music, and he is known as an ambassador of the blues. Beside his own work, he pays homage to those who have gone before. Now Guy Davis has teamed up with Italian harmonica master Fabrizio Poggi to pay tribute to the great roots duo Sonny Terry and Brownie McGee. Now, they were two masters of acoustic guitar and harmonica-driven blues who performed together for years until personal differences drove them apart. This is the glory of a tribute. We can experience the joy of their music without the bitterness that separated Sonny and Brownie. Wow, this is just classic, beautifully done blues. Here's a sample for you.

0: on guitar and vocal, Fabrizio Poggi on the harp. We heard Hooray, Hooray, These Women Is Killing Me, and before that, Walk On. Of course, the music of Sonny Terry and Brownie McGee. That's what we do here at Bluesmobile Radio for you. In our second hour, the backbeaters, the guys and ladies who put the spine in the bands, we are going to give drummers some. But first, we allow our affiliate stations to identify themselves.
1: Welcome to American Biker Minute. The change of season brought an ignition swap to the 2004 SNS 111-inch V-twin. The start of a long-term relationship, or will the new Crane High 4 bite the dirt like the last three we had? Today on American Biker Minute, Jeff Ryan for American Biker Minute. When SNS first bought Crane, we saw the ad and installed three DOA, High 4, and ignitions in just 2 weeks. Scott Stovall said the company had overcome the problem and sent one to us for a long-term test. Take a look at the photo comparison at AmericanBikerMinute.com. The new Crane High 4N single fire ignition is entirely die-cast, eliminating the troublesome, flimsy plastic contacts. Stay tuned as ADM Real Life Road tests the new Crane High 4N.

The Bluesmobile, this week we celebrate the men and women, the drivers, who keep pushing the bands forward. We are giving the drummers some, so let's begin with one of the best, the man they called Bonzo.

spotlight on the backbeat here in the Bluesmobile. A salute to great drummers this week on the show. That was Ginger Baker and Cream Strange Brew. Before that, John Bonham and Led Zeppelin with Good Times, Bad Times. When Bonzo passed away tragically and too young, that was the end of the line for that incarnation of Led Zeppelin. They did not even try to get another drummer, though they've done several reunion performances over the years with John Bonham's son sitting in there. Think about Led Zeppelin for a minute. You might call them a trio with a singer as kind of an added value. Then there's another famous trio where the leader, of course, sometimes overshadowed the other members. Sometimes people forget that there were two other people in the Jimi Hendrix experience. And one of them was the excellent jazz-inspired drummer, Mitch Mitchell. Give a listen.

around Levon Helm with his Sterling Band, The Band, and up on Cripple Creek. Before that, Mitch Mitchell anchoring the Jimi Hendrix Experience. We're banging the skins this week on Bluesmobile Radio. Think about drummers. Wow, there ain't no band without them. When we come back, the role drummers play in forming modern electric blues. We'll play it. Me, I just want to bang on the roof of the Bluesmobile all day.

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2: The Bills and the Lions kicked off week two of the NFL, and Josh Allen put on a show.
3: There's the snap. It's a blitz. Allen back to pass. Gets rid of it. Looking deep down the middle. Wide open is Josh Palmer, who's going to go for a 43-yard touchdown.
2: 97 Rock Bills Radio Network on the call. They defeated the Lions 41-31. Allen threw for 248 yards and three touchdowns. He also had two rushing touchdowns, and James Cook had 21 carries for 135 yards and a touchdown. Rams defensive tackle Aaron Donald was a full participant in practice on Thursday. The team is hopeful that he will play Monday night against the Giants. In baseball, the Astros topped the Royals 6-2 and the Rangers lost to the Red Sox 4-3. Houston now has a one-game lead over Texas for the division, and the White Sox held on 3-1 against the Tigers, moving back into first place with Cleveland.
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5: Bluemo Radio back with you. Chicago blues originator Howl and Wolf had a unique sound. A huge part of that was his big gravelly voice and that kind of scary delivery. Another part of it was his unique guitar man Hubert Sumlin, and of course his fantastic drummer Sam Lay. We're gonna put them all together for you right now.

we are giving the drummer some here on a rhythmically inspired Bluesmobile Radio Hour. And that was Odie Payne there giving some backbone to the great Elmore James cut. The Sky is Crying. Besides playing with Elmore James through most of the 1950s, Odie also drummed with Chuck Berry on a bunch of his hits. And before that, you heard Sam Lay from Chester Burnett, Howlin' Wolf's amazing backup band. Sam went on to play with the Butterfield Blues Band and, of course, even went to backup Bob Dylan a few times. From Chicago, we moved to Memphis with the official drummer for the Stax label, Mr. L. Jackson Jr.

0: That was Clifton James putting the Bo Diddley beat in behind Bo Diddley. We heard Pretty Thing before that, Al Jackson Jr., part of the world-class legendary rhythm section at Stax Records. Founding member of Booker T and the MGs, we heard their version of Respect. Of course, that was the original version, delivered by the man who wrote it, Otis Redding. Coming up, modern-day drumming is practiced in the great state of Mississippi. Great state for music, that is. More music after we drum up some business right here on the Bluesmobile Radio Hour.
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0: 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How do they bang on them skins in the great state of music, Mississippi? Like this.

0: Coming to modern day blues drummers coming out of Mississippi. That was Taya Perry behind the kit with the Homemade Jams Blues Band. Boy, go out and see them if you ever have a chance. Two brothers and a sister. Miss Taya Perry has been making records with Homemade Jams since she was 9 years old, and she is an amazing percussionist. Before that, Cedric Burnside and the Cedric Burnside Project Hard Times. And we opened this North Mississippi drumming tour with the All-Stars themselves. And Cody Dickinson was on the skins there on Shake 'Em On Down. We love drummers, and there's plenty more to hear on our website, thebluesmobile.com. When we return, new soul music from a great new Memphis soul band called Southern Avenue.
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0: 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Southern Avenue is a Memphis street that runs from the east part of town to Soulsville, the original home of Stax Records, which is the label of choice for the modern soul band called Southern Avenue. What goes around comes around, fronted by a charismatic female singer and an Israeli guitar player, the band focuses on absorbing the history of gospel, soul, jazz, and blues, and kind of mixing it up in that time-honored Memphis stew. The singer's sister plays the drums, and they are joined by a jazz-inspired bassist and a keyboard-playing alumnus of the Stax Musical Academy. Now, these five musicians want more than hits. They want a musical legacy. Not too much to ask. They are joined in their first release by guest stars like Luther Dickinson and trumpet player Mark Franklin from the Bow Keys. But right now, here they are in their own, in a catch number that's going to get you moving. Southern Avenue, and advice for us all, don't give up.

breakfast and don't give up, and that is rightfully you, or Blues Breaker. You know, this show never surrenders, courtesy of Ben Manila Productions, copyright 2017. The United States is home to the world's greatest entertainment venues, the House of Blues, Marina City in Chicago, Las Vegas at the Mandalay Bay Hotel Resort and Casino, Anaheim, California, New Orleans in the French Quarter on Decatur Street, Orlando at Disney West, Myrtle Beach at Barefoot Landing, Cleveland, Ohio in the Flats District, San Diego on Broadway between 6th and 7th. Check out our block-long bar. 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There's a House of Blues right behind Fenway Park. And everybody has a great time at your House of Blues.

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1: Jeff Ryan for American Biker Minute. Suzuki's venerable Hayabusa, steaming. In search of a new world record, not a gas-driven internal combustion Hayabusa, this one is driven by steam, fueled by kerosene. In search of a new world record, Busa's steam generator can reach 2,000 pounds per square inch, and at over 900 degrees Fahrenheit, you don't want to be anywhere near the exhaust. At a tad over 72 miles an hour, it's not too fast. But remember, this search for a footnote in the Book of World Records isn't about fast on gas, it's about steam power. Thus, Chris Wedgwood's bike shouldn't be compared to your local dealership's Hayabusa. 180, capable right out of the shipping crate. Mr. Wedgwood figures his Hayabusa may eventually surpass the ton. 100 miles an hour. Oh my. American Biker Minute. Your best work to the open road on two wheels.
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0: All right, we're back with Bluesmobile Radio. We've got a little funk from out San Francisco way, mostly East Bay Grease out of Oakland. And we're going to end up with new music from Fantastic Negrito. He just took away the Grammy for this year's Best Contemporary Blues Album. But first, we're going to play some Oakland old school. Make way for Power of Power.

0: of the Tonys and Tony on his own there. He's a great solo performer, as you can hear. And if you see his live shows, fantastic. Also, he's a producer, a standard bearer for old school R&B, Rafael Sadiq out of Oakland, California. Before that, another Bay Area Marvel, Sly and the Family Stone. A real family, I want to take you higher. Keeping in mind that high is not always where you want to go, as Sly can certainly tell you. We started with a tower built in Oakland, Tower of Power, and What Is Hip? That's such a groovy song. Only in America could that music be made. If they are putting it down, man, you need to pick it up. Bluesmobile Radio, when we return, another gentleman from Oakland stages a magnificent comeback. We all cheer and support the fantastic Negrito after these words.
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3: The Bills and the Lions kicked off week two of the NFL, and Josh Allen put on a show.
4: There's a snap. It's a blitz. Allen back to pass. Gets rid of it. Looking deep down the middle. Wide open is Josh Palmer, who's going to go for a 43-yard touchdown.
3: 97 Rock Bills Radio Network on the call. They defeated the Lions 41-31. Allen threw for 248 yards and three touchdowns. He also had two rushing touchdowns, and James Cook had 21 carries for 135 yards and a touchdown. Rams defensive tackle Aaron Donald was a full participant in practice on Thursday. The team is hopeful that he will play Monday night against the Giants. In baseball, the Astros topped the Royals 6-2 and the Rangers lost to the Red Sox 4-3. Houston now has a one-game lead over Texas for the division, and the White Sox held on 3-1 against the Tigers, moving back into first place with Cleveland.

0: Scary Woman, a bit of funk from Fantastic Negrito. It's off his release, Last Days of Oakland. Fantastic Negrito with us here in the Bluesmobile. Hey, welcome back.
1: Man, there ain't no mobile like the Bluesmobile. What's up, Elwood?
0: Well, it's about you, man. I mean, the way you're building this career, you know what? It comes from genuine places, real roots, real hardship. I mean, you're just making a great name for yourself, and we are all loving it. Now, you took a few years away from music, was that you on guitar there on Scary Woman? You've been trying things you weren't doing before?
1: You know, I don't feel like I'm really naturally even a guitar player. I have a really interesting relationship with the guitar. I mean, I always knew like two chords and three chords, but only as I pursued and created the incarnation of Fantastic Negrito is where I really started playing the guitar. And it's been great to write on a guitar because I'm really naturally more of a pianist. And I think I try more rhythmic stuff because I'm so limited in what I can do that I really get off on like syncopated rhythm. That seems to be what I'm best at with this claw of a hand.
0: Wicked guitar on Scary Woman, really. I mean, it's you've got a great funky forward beat to it. That's going into the slot here in the dashboard. We'll be playing that a lot. Beautiful riff.
1: Scary Woman. Yeah, now that guitar riff, I wrote that guitar riff after hearing, I loved how wild Preaching Blues is by Robert Johnson. I just love that song.

0: here in the afternoon.
1: Robert Johnson, Preaching Blues, one of the guys who wrote the book on blues music in a very short time and a very short life. One of Robert Johnson's biggest fans, Fantastic Negrito, and a true blues man himself, genuine blues man for sure, is riding with me here in the Bluesmobile Dodge 440. Now, I know a little bit about sandwiches and rubber biscuits. The last time you were here, you talked about singing on the streets of Oakland, and you said, all of a sudden, you could afford a sandwich. Go through
2: it. That's right. I said, well, that's what I'm saying. We can make our own sandwich, you know? We're going to make it through the spiritual world. We're going to make it through the creative world. We're going to make it through all of our differences from all the different communities we get to. We're going to make an amazing sandwich where we all sit down and the ingredients are listening to each other. The ingredients are empathy. Imagine what the other person is going through. Try that. Because one thing about this 1% that controls us, man, they do all the above. They listen to each other. They share with each other. And they bet on the fact that we won't. And they win that bet most of the time. If I'm going to be up here running my big mouth, then I want to listen to each other. The ingredients are empathy. Imagine what these we get to. We're going to make an amazing sandwich where we all sit down and the ingredients are listening to each other. The ingredients are empathy. Imagine what the other person is going through. Try that. Because one thing about this 1% that controls us, man, they do all the above. They listen to each other. They share with each other. And they bet on the fact that we won't. And they win that bet most of the time. If I'm going to be up here running my big mouth, then I want to run it about something that contributes, something that helps humanity. You don't have to get deep with it. I'm not that deep. Maybe I pretend to be deep. I don't think I'm. It's just the simple things. How about this? Be nice to people. That's it. I'm not that deep. See, people have a philosophical approach, and you have to bend over and touch your toes and take a deep breath. You should do that, actually. You don't have to do any of those things and get converted to some religion. Or just be nice to people. That's it. What happened, America?

0: Hump Through the Winter. Fantastic Negrito to Man's Name. His release is called Last Days of Oakland. More of that. And Mr. Negrito will play some music live right here in the Blockhouse when the Bluesmobile Radio Hour returns. I'm Elwood.
1: Veteran who's still working at a Meijer store in Michigan will finally be able to retire. 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
1: A GoFundMe was set up and it's raised $1.5 million in just 4 days. 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I'm Jen Clark.
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0: Lines, Fantastic Negrito. His latest release is called Last Days of Oakland, and he is my guest right here on Bluesmobile Radio. We are in the blockhouse below the antenna, and he's going to play some music for us in a bit. But In the Pines is a song that's always given me chills, but your spin on it is very, very moving and really relevant. Talk a bit about that.
1: I took this cover and I rewrote a lot of the lyrics because I just wanted them to correspond with the times that we're living in now, and I wanted to shine the light on women. I thought, you know, women, the worst thing that a mother could do as a woman is bury your own child. I just thought of all the things that were happening. I know what happened in my family. My brother was a victim of gun violence. I had a cousin. I believe they were all teenagers when this happened. I had a very dear friend that I grew up with, and I always imagined the faces of the mothers, and I looked at the face of my mother, and I thought about the Sandy Hook children. I thought about when the African-American church was attacked, and I thought about the young men at the club in Orlando. This time. And people overseas, when a bomb hits the wrong target, or mothers have to bury children. It's shockingly painful and amazing and sensational to me, and I wanted to write about it. And that's where I thought In the Pines, a black girl song, would be appropriate.
0: My brother, you changed the words to fit the times. Lead Belly and Kurt Cobain would have approved.
1: I hope so. I always say at the show, Lead Belly and Kurt Cobain would kick my ass. Or they'll be like shaking my head. Because I did put a bridge on it too, which is kind of different. So, hey, that's never been in the song. But, again, artists take risks, man. What did we learn from Prince? What did we learn from David Bowie? What did we learn from Muhammad Ali? Take a chance. Take a risk.
0: Lead Belly took a risk. He sang his way out of prison, not once, but twice.
1: He sure did. The power of music. The power of creation. The power of making the human connection. In

0: Belly Midnight Special, one of the many songs he popularized. Fantastic Negrito does a cover of Lead Belly's song In the Pines on Mr. Negrito's latest release, and he joins me right here in the Bluesmobile Radio Blockhouse Dodge 440 outside, ready to take us for some grits and chicken at Po' Monkey's after this. And lucky us, he's got his axe with him. All tuned up means maybe you're going to play it. Perhaps we would be privileged, all of us here, to know what you might want to lay on us with Plim.
1: And I'm a recovering narcissist myself, and for this reason, I'm qualified to sing about it.
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0: Baby, please, baby, baby, please, take a chance on me. I want you to, I want you to, baby, baby, baby, please, take a chance on me.
1: 'Fantastic Negrito, About a Bird, and You Are Fantastic. That was fantastic. 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
2: Right on, Elwood. Thanks so much. And man, you know, come pick me up sometime.
1: You certainly, girls, I don't know if they're going to be interested in a, you know, sexagenarian mechanic. Anyway, thanks for coming. Folks, coming up, our blues scholar and venerator, C.C. Rider, will pay tribute to the Empress of the Blues, the great Bessie Smith.

0: Now, Melwood, we got our blues sister, Cece, over here. She's got a stack of old 78s, and she's keeping the pre-war blues alive. Allow me to turn things over now to blues sister Cece Ryder, the Venerator.
1: A mean temper with a mouth like a sailor, a penchant for whiskey and a taste for both men and women. Bessie Smith lived a life that would drop the jaws of even the baddest rock star.

arrivals, took part in orgies, and all while traveling the country in a custom-built private train car. Bessie Smith was born in 1894 in Chattanooga, Tennessee. She bussed the streets as a preteen. Bessie was almost 30 years old. In 1921, she traveled to New York to cut a track for Columbia. But they turned her down. Too rough, they said. 2 years later, she tried again. This time, it was a smash. Downhearted Blues sold almost a million copies in the first 6 months alone. Soon enough, the woman they called Too Rough was dubbed the Empress. A national treasure, rolling in money and furs and women and men, and sailing on her monster talent. Bessie Smith's life was short, but what she accomplished in her 43 years was more than a couple lifetimes worth. But maybe I should keep my mouth shut. As the Empress says, 'tain't nobody's business.

0: the Empress of the Blues, Bessie Smith, and Tain't Nobody's Business If I Do. Hour two of the Bluesmobile coming up, and CC Rider will take the wheel again for an extended hour of blues comebacks, rediscoveries, changes of pace, and changes of style. Call it the Reinvention Show. 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
1: 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Not all members of this Amish community dig two wheels, except for a certain select group of individuals within the tightly knit community. Today, on American Biker Minute, Jeff Ryan for American Biker Minute. 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With a few Amish teenagers, expect broad smiles, even a wave. The biker has to show respect for those who talk the talk, walk the walk. American Biker Minute, your passport to the open road on two wheels.
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5: CC Rider, sitting in for Elwood and taking the wheel of your Bluesmobile. And today we're going to look in the rearview mirror, back to where the blues began. But you know what they say, objects in the mirror are closer than they appear. And that's certainly the case today. Yep, the roots of the blues are never all that far away. Don't believe me? Just take a listen to this and tell me if I'm wrong. The man they call the living link to the Delta, Mr. Keb Moe, with Am I Wrong?
6: Am I Wrong?

Walkin' Blues, a famous Delta tune that was first bounced around between the likes of Sun House and Robert Johnson. But you just heard it as recorded by a young Bonnie Raitt. Before that, we had Keb Moe with Am I Wrong?

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Bonnie and Keb have both been keeping the roots of the blues alive for longer than I've even been living. And they learned from the men and women who invented it, and they're passing it along to us now. Here's another couple of musicians who've learned some lessons from the greats. First up, an old Tommy Johnson song made modern by Guy Davis, Cool Drink of Water.

0: That was Rory Block with her version of Canned Heat. And before that, we had Guy Davis and Cool Drink of Water. Two interpretations of Tommy Johnson, one of my favorite early blues men, and a really important influence on later generations. Also, interesting fact, it was Tommy Johnson, and not Robert Johnson, who claimed he sold his soul to the devil to play guitar.
1: My name's Tommy. Tommy Johnson.
2: How you doing, Tommy?
3: 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What are you doing out in the middle of nowhere?
1: Well, I had to be at that there crossroads last midnight to sell my soul to the devil.
0: I'm CC Ryder, and next up on Elwood's Bluesmobile, we got even newer blood for you, with the next generation coming up to the surface. Stick around for something sweet. Got some chocolate drops, a little bit of pokey, and more after these important messages.
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6: The Bills and the Lions kicked off week two of the NFL, and Josh Allen put on a show.
7: There's a snap, it's a blitz. Allen back to pass, gets rid of it, looking deep down the middle, wide open is Josh Palmer, who's going to go for a 43-yard touchdown.
6: 97 Rock Bills Radio Network on the call. They defeated the Lions 41-31. Allen threw for 248 yards and three touchdowns. He also had two rushing touchdowns, and James Cook had 21 carries for 135 yards and a touchdown. Rams defensive tackle Aaron Donald was a full participant in practice on Thursday. The team is hopeful that he will play Monday night. Red Sox 4-3. Houston now has a one-game lead over Texas for the division. And the White Sox held on 3-1 against the Tigers, moving back into first place with Cleveland.
0: WVWP. Rider here in your Bluesmobile with blues roots and modern fruits. Listening to the stuff I'm about to play, you'd think these folks were deep in the ground like the roots they so love. But not so. They're singing to the sunshine as we speak. Here's a roots master who's out there sweating right now. Pokey Lafarge. Hard times come and go.

Pokey Lafarge, a young man not so much older than me. And this guy's a real expert. He steeped himself in the lore of what came before. That was his song, Hard Times Come and Go. You know what doesn't come and go? Good music. Even music from a long time ago. That's what we're celebrating today on Elwood's Bluesmobile. Living folks who are breathing new life into old tunes. Take one of my favorite songs, for instance. A mysterious old blues written by a guitar-slinging lady from the 1930s named Geechee Wiley. Here's the millennial update. Grammy winner Rhiannon Giddens tells us about those last kind words.

0: Right there we had Your Baby Ain't Sweet Like Mine from the Grammy-winning Carolina Chocolate Drops. Modeling themselves after the string and jug bands of yore, they prove there's still a market for the old stuff. Before that, we had Chocolate Drops member Rhiannon Giddens with a track off of her highly acclaimed 2015 solo album, a song called Last Kind Words, written and recorded originally in 1931 by a woman named Geeshy Wiley. They call me CC Ryder, and coming up next, the music that made it. Stick around for the best of all time when Elwood's Bluesmobile rolls around again.
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2: 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Nikto.
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7: Welcome back. I'm CC Ryder with your Bluesmobile. And today we're calling it the Blues Roots Mobile. Let's haul up some roots right now with Mississippi Fred McDowell. You gotta move.

That was Statesboro Blues, written and performed by Blind Willie McTell, made most famous many years later by the Allman Brothers. In front of that, it was Mississippi Fred McDowell. He's the man who taught Bonnie Raitt everything she knows about a slide. And he was telling us, you gotta move. You may recognize that one. It's done by the Rolling Rock and Roll. Blues legend Willie Dixon's got a famous line you may have heard. Quote, the blues are the roots, and the other musics are the fruits. Well, what about the roots of the roots of the fruits? Well, that's what we're keeping alive today. Here's one, a song that's been recorded by tons of folks, including Clapton. But this, the original recording, is my favorite version. Skip James with Crow James.

Walk Right In by Cannon's Jug Stompers. Early jug bands like that are where groups like the Carolina Chocolate Drops learned how it's done. Before that, we had Skip James letting down his lady with Crow Jane. I'm CC Ryder, and I'm driving the Bluesmobile for my buddy Elwood. And you know, if you like this kind of music, there's always plenty more at ccryderblues.com. Now, no show on the roots of the blues would be complete without the most famous of the early blues players, one of the greatest guitarists and most spectacular singers of all time, melodic and lyrical master, Robert Johnson.

0: CeCe Ryder here, sending off my little section of the Bluesmobile with Robert Johnson and his 3220. Now I'm gonna grab my 3220 because it's my turn to ride shotgun. Probably a good idea to get out of those rear view mirrors and start looking at the road ahead. Elwood, that's your job. Take it away, Mr. Blues.
1: Thank you, CeCe. Appreciate all the hard work and research. I now have control of the vehicle. We will barrel on through this commercial break and return with new music from Elvin Bishop. Need I say more? You're gonna like this. Stay with us.
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3: Pelosi. Next week, the president is going to talk to leaders of Gulf countries at the United Nations General Assembly as the war with Iran continues.
4: That is now as he tells Axios the following. I have a big decision coming up. Do I want to go in and annihilate them or do I not? It is a big decision. Anything can happen with me. A new Fox News poll finds that among all voters, 26% see a clear White House strategy for ending the war.
3: That's Fox's Peter Doocy. A not guilty plea in federal court from an ICE agent accused of shooting and wounding an immigrant.
5: Christian Castro pleading not guilty in federal court in St. Paul to multiple charges in the shooting and injury of a Venezuelan national during ICE action in Minnesota in January, for which Castro claimed as self-defense. He's accused of making false statements about his actions.
3: That's Fox's Jeff Manasto. 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

ladies and gentlemen, boys and girls, kids, music lovers everywhere, I'm Elwood, and this is your Bluesmobile Radio Hour. Now, a lot has happened with our good friend Elvin Bishop in the last couple of years. His 2014 release was nominated for a Grammy. He was inducted into the Blues Hall of Fame and the Rock and Roll Hall of Fame. He got a bunch of blues music awards, all of which inspired him to form a brand new, stripped-down, old-school, street-corner, backroom blues band, guitar, piano, and beatbox. That's it. Somebody once called the music of Elvin Bishop sheer, unpretentious joy. His band now calls itself Big Fun Trio. Here's a bit of protest music with a big smile on its face. Elvin Bishop and company. You'll be hearing Kim Wilson on harmonica there. Keep on rolling.

0: Not enough riches and too many dicks. 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
1: Yeah, man, got that right.
0: Just a bunch of clowns.

0: trio we heard keep on rolling, and that is this week's your Blues Breaker. This program rolls on courtesy of Ben Manila Productions, copyright 2017. The United States is home to the world's greatest entertainment venues, the House of Blues, Marina City in Chicago, Las Vegas at the Mandalay Bay Hotel Resort and Casino, Anaheim, California, New Orleans in the French Quarter on Decatur Street, Orlando at Disney West, Myrtle Beach at Barefoot Landing, Cleveland, Ohio in the Flats District, San Diego on Broadway between 6th and 7th. 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There's a House of Blues right behind Fenway Park. Everybody has a great time at your House of Blues. Jenny Cataldo is producer of the program. The writer is Merle Kessler. He keeps on rolling discreetly on a coffee table in the privacy of his own home. Hey, I'm Elwood Blues. Is the world trying to mess you up? Get back in your cab. Put on my radio show, The Bluesmobile. It rolls. 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
1: Welcome to American Biker Minute. Biker beards are a common sight, especially with old school dudes who wrap and grow them out to a foot or more. Experts have now revealed a shocking revelation about stubble, a.k.a. the beard. Jeff Ryan for American Biker Minute. ABM likes protection from wind, rain, sun, bugs, and hail, which the cushion of a thick, long beard provides. Plus, people can't tell what sort of mood I'm in. Beard scientists involved with research on allergens say not so fast. Beards, especially biker beards, known to travel at or slightly above the

0: speed limits harbor the ability to trap and retain airborne allergens. The only known cure is to wash the beard at least twice daily, which at the same time removes tasty stuff like pie and ketchup. The only downside. American Biker Minute, your passport to the open road on two wheels.
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3: 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This week, a comeback of sorts for a soul singer who actually never quite got his props the first time around. We're going to introduce you to a diminutive man with a big, big voice. His name is Wee Willie Walker. But first, I'm going to play some other blues giants who had small names, starting with Little Walter.

0: What's that, Rick?
1: Hey, man, you see that one girl back there?
0: Oh, what girl was that?
1: And that big girl, that pretty girl, back in the back, in the black dress.
0: Oh, man, I thought that was a solar eclipse.
1: Oh, come on, you know she looks good.
0: Mm-mm, baby, I'll take the lady with the skinny.
1: Not me, baby, I like them just like that.

0: There's a lot of little names in the blues. Some of them are truly not tall people, but some of them get nicknames, ironically, the way linebackers get called tiny or bald guys get called red. Anyway, you put it, when it comes to talent, nothing small about these guys. We just heard Little Charlie. He used to front Little Charlie in the Night Cats, but now he fronts himself with That's Big, and he likes it like that. Before Little Charlie, Little Milton gave us Grits, Ink, Groceries, and we opened with Little Walter and My Babe. Just three littles there, not to forget Little Willie John, Little Richard, Little Smokey Smothers, Little Ed Williams, Little Willie Littlefield, and, well, you know, you get the little idea. There are other ways to say little. In a moment, we will meet soul singer Wee Willie Walker. He was brought back to the studio after 40 years away from the music business. Great story, great music, after these words, only in the Bluesmobile.
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3: A short time ago, the Minnesota Vikings ruled out quarterback Kyler Murray for Sunday's game at Chicago due to a concussion. Carson Wentz will start with J.J. McCarthy serving as the backup. The Atlanta Falcons ruled out quarterback Michael Penix Jr. for Sunday's game against Carolina due to a knee injury. Cooper Rush will start for the second straight week with Jack Strand serving as the backup. Tua Tagovailoa listed as doubtful with an oblique injury. Cincinnati Bengals quarterback Joe Burrow, who's been dealing with a back injury, was a full participant at practice today and will start on Sunday at Houston. Las Vegas Raiders head coach Clint Kubiak just told reporters that tight end Brock Bowers is doubtful for Sunday's road game against the Chargers. Bowers underwent knee surgery 9 days ago. NBA Utah Jazz guard Keontae George has agreed to a 5-year, $157 million extension.
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0: Willy Walker from his album If Nothing Ever Changes. We heard Read Between the Lines. Wee Willie was a gospel and soul singer in the 60s whose records never really caught fire then, but his hard-to-find releases caught the ears of some folks who live and breathe that kind of music, including Rick Estrin and Kid Anderson from the Nightcats. They brought Willie back into the limelight. But we can hear the story from the man himself as I welcome Wee Willie Walker to the Bluesmobile. Sir, thank you so much for being on the show.
1: Thank you. I'm so glad to be here.
0: So, Rick Estrin and the Nightcats, premier blues band, well-respected, been around for a while. How did you first hook up with them, or how did they first hook up with you?
1: Well, actually, I met Rick back in Minneapolis. He had some of my collection from the 60s, and he didn't believe I was there. It's like an instant friendship. My wife and I was doing a lot of cruising during that period, and they were playing on the cruise ship. And he was a little bit upset. It's like, you're a passenger on this. You should be paid to be on this ship. And I did some things with them on the ship. And when the cruise was over, he and Kid Anderson pulled me aside and asked me, would you come to California and do some recording with us? And actually, who wouldn't want to do that? So I did, and it's been a good thing ever since. I mean, I'm really kind of dumbfounded. I'm shocked as to where it's gone so far, and I'm having a good time with it.
0: Well, the music shows it. It sounds like you're really having a good time. I'm not surprised Rick Estrin knew about your recordings. He's a big gospel fan.
1: Oh, God, yes, he is. I mean, I spent much of my life in gospel, and I don't have one-third the knowledge of all the names and all the people. And I mean, he's a junkie.
0: That's so great you guys connected like that.
1: As a true friend, somebody who genuinely cares. And it was like, you need to be out here. And I was like, well, gee, maybe, but I'm still slowly coming around to it. But I mean, there are things happening now that I never thought would materialize. And it's just slowly just gathering. And I'm not, I smile sometimes. It's like, gee, this is really happening.

0: are you? Rick Estrin on the Night Cats doing what they do with a song called Don't Do It. Rick Estrin was instrumental in getting Wee Willie Walker back into the studio to make his first record in many years. A great record it is. Wee Willie Walker, my guest right here on Bluesmobile Radio. And the record is called If Nothing Ever Changes. You got a tune on there called I Don't Remember Loving You. Almost a perfect song, in my opinion. Tell us about that particular number.
1: I love that song. I love the story within. I mean, there are so many stories within the lyrics of that song. I think anybody who has a CD, you have to listen to the lyrics and feel the story, because it can go in so many different directions. I mean, being a healthcare worker, I mean, I had the opportunity to work with people who had dementia and Alzheimer's, and some people just try to forget things. And that song covers so much territory, but there's an inner beauty within the whole lyric line.
0: There really is. And at first I thought a song called I Don't Remember Loving You, it's about a one-night stand, but then I understood what the song is about. A very powerful song about a man who's losing his memory. Very, very touching there.
1: Yes, it is. You can talk to my doctor. He come by every day about two, you know. But, I mean, I don't remember nothing. So I've talked to my doctor. Maybe he can help you.
0: Now, Willie, you say you worked in the healthcare industry. We did not realize that.
1: Oh, God, yeah. I did a lot of different things. I worked in corrugated box manufacturing for over 2 years. I became too comfortable in that environment. And everything that would hurt you or take something away from you, that's not supposed to happen on your job. I mean, you got to keep your faculties about you and always be aware.
0: Well, for our radio audience, that was not a joke. When you say losing members, you're talking about a finger gone, a middle finger there, right?
1: Yeah, the most important finger on my left hand. It's gone. I mean, it won't even make a peace sign.

0: Loving You, the CD, If Nothing Ever Changes. And this record was produced by the great Rick Estrin and Kid Anderson from the Nightcats. More with We, Willie Walker, after the Bluesmobile takes this a tiny break.
1: What did you search for online this year, or have you already cleared your history? Google released its annual Year in Search list, and K-pop Demon Hunters was at the top in the U.S. Labubu, government shutdown, and tariffs were also in the top 10. Pedro Pascal was one of the most searched actors globally. And the biggest viral dish was the hot honey cottage cheese sweet potato beef bowl. Gross. That's what's trending. I'm Jen Clark.
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0: 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We, Willie Walker.

0: Hey, the Beatles put through the soul machine there. That was Wee Willie Walker and Help with a sterling guest shot from our good friend and blues brother inspirer, Curtis Salgado, a guest right now in the Bluesmobile, Wee Willie Walker. What a great idea to do that song. Who came up with that?
1: It was Rick Astley. It was a question. He said, well, how would you like to do this song? How would you like to do it really slow, like a gospel? And I said, let's get together. I said, if you play it, I'll sing it. However it's played, that's the way I'm going to sing it. And then that's what happened. I mean, we were all really shocked at the way it came out.
0: I love what you did with it.
1: I mean, I took it back to my roots, church.
0: So coming from the church, how did you react when the music started to come out of the church and onto the radio? I mean, all of a sudden, you know, you start hearing sacred songs turned into something more secular. This is an old issue in blues and secular music. How did you feel about it?
1: Oh, wow, that's a very good question. I had mixed emotions. Certain songs I wouldn't do. I wouldn't mix the music, period. And that's pretty kind of like old school, but I mean, that was the upbringing during that period. And my mom never came out to hear me when I crossed over, but she came out once. And she came out and she just kind of sat and looked around and she said, well, I guess you're not doing anything wrong. She said, because all them people I see in church on Sunday, they're out here dancing to what you're doing. So how can you be doing something wrong? So, I mean, she kind of gave me a blessing. There's nothing wrong with it. You make people happy in church, you're making people happy out here. And that's the truth of the matter.

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Never grumbles or fusses, always treats me right. Never running in the streets and leaving me alone. She knows a woman's place.

0: Ray Charles, I Got a Woman, the epitome of turning the sacred secular and all of us being the better for it. You are listening to the Bluesmobile Radio Hour. Gospel and soul singer Wee Willie Walker is my guest. So, anybody you particularly idolized when you were growing up?
1: The guys that I was actually listening to before, I don't even remember who they are. But I mean, Sam Cooke just turned out to be my idol. I met him several times at what was the convocation and when he was still with the Soul Stirrers. And that's where I met most of the people that I admired. I don't know, I just loved the way he expressed things. And most of all, I fell in love with his diction. I mean, listening to other people and I couldn't understand what they were saying. Loved the melody of what they were doing, but then when I tried, if it was something I wanted to sing myself, I sit and listen to it. I destroyed many records. It's like, just out of anger, just I bought them, but I just throw them against the wall and shatter them. Because I mean, it's like, if I couldn't understand what the heck they were saying, I couldn't. You can't put the story together. After about 10, 15 times of just trying to figure out one line, I'm like, well, how'd they get away with that? But with Sam Cooke, Nat King Cole, I mean, the diction, it was so perfect. All you got to do is listen and you hear everything. I always claim that I chose Sam Cooke as a mentor just by listening.
0: I think that's the way a lot of our mentors taught us because, you know, we didn't meet them, but we listened to their records like Butterfield or Muscle White for me. But another one of the fun songs here is a song by Rick Estrin, who's just happens to be a great songwriter. And the number is called Is That It? Tell us about this particular collaboration.
1: All I can say is in Europe, when I finished my show and was leaving the stage, they were chanting, Is That It? They knew the song. And it was like, I mean, it was an ovation. But they were like,

0: Walker, Is That It? If Nothing Ever Changes is the name of the CD. Remember those? A real live soul explosion produced by fans Kid Anderson and Rick Estrin from the Nightcats. Most excellent. When we return, CC Rider's got a birthday tribute to the great Roy Orbison.
1: Welcome to American Biker Minute. Central New York State is becoming a land where horse and buggy share the road with the motorcycle. Not all members of this Amish community dig two wheels, except for a certain select group of individuals within the tightly knit community. Today on American Biker Minute, Jeff Ryan for American Biker Minute. The Amish are ultra conservative, shunning any tool powered by electricity or internal combustion, pretty much excluding our favorite pastime. When tooling around the roads of Central New York State and you meet mom and pop Amish headed to town atop a buggy pulled by a single horse, don't expect a wave or a smile. With a few Amish teenagers, expect broad smiles, even a wave. The biker has to show respect for those who talk the talk, walk the walk. American Biker Minute, your passport to the Mueller Road on two wheels.
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0: I'm CeCe Ryder. You got crazy trains, mystery trains, trains that laugh and cry. There's no shortage of railroads and rock and roll. But when I hear that lonesome whistle, there's only one kind of music on my mind. All aboard for the blues train. In 1903, the father of the blues, W.C. Handy, was at a train station when he first heard the long, low sound of a knife on steel strings. According to legend, Handy hearing that slide guitar was the official birth of the blues. Makes sense. There are more 78s and 45s dedicated to stations, railways, and locomotives than can ever be counted.
1: I think I train a hit to see ya go.
0: From the field-recorded folk song to the juke joint shuffle, the railroad is one of the most significant symbols of early African-American music. In gospel standards, trains mean progress. Trains lead north, away from the Jim Crow South. Trains offer freedom.
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0: Trains were also sources of sorrow themselves. There are railroad songs about back-breaking labor.
1: 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These old balls about to break my back.
0: And, of course, we have the bad man ballads about folk heroes like John Henry and Casey Jones.
2: 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Casey Jones, he's better. 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
0: 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But if there's one thing that's sure, railroads and ramblers go hand in hand. It's the train that carries you from your baby and takes her away from you. Just ask Mississippi Fred McDowell. Here's his Freight Train Blues.

0: 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Mississippi Fred McDowell and Freight Train Blues. 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I'm C.C. 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
2: I'm John Saucier, Vice President J.D. Vance, rallying voters in Iowa ahead of November's elections. The Vice President is speaking in support of Zach Lane, the Republican candidate for governor in Iowa.
3: Your family for generations did not build up this land, till this land, put their sweat and blood into this land so that it could be bought and sold by somebody who never set foot on it. So elect Zach Lane to protect Iowa farmland.
2: Lane is in a closely watched race against Democratic former state auditor Rob Sand. Pennsylvania officials dealing with a measles outbreak. Centers for Medicare and Medicaid Services Administrator Dr. Mehmet Oz on Fox Business says details surrounding reported deaths are not being reported by the CDC.
4: The other cases that have been reported by Pennsylvania have not been shared with the CDC, at least in details that I'm aware of. And that information transfer is really important.
2: Pennsylvania officials identifying at least 700 measles cases. America's listening to Fox News.

I'm lost. I better turn on my GPS. 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Turn left. Uh-oh. Recalculating.

0: Woman is Roy Orbison's biggest hit, the best known of all his songs. It took the already famous Orbison and rocketed him to a whole new stratosphere. So, would you believe that the track was all but written in 45 minutes? The song's co-writer, Bill Dees, remembers that it all started when Roy's wife showed up.
1: And she came bopping down the stairs and said, give me some money, and what do you need money for? He said, and she said, I gotta go to the store. And as she walked away, they were like whispering and kissing, bye, you know, away from me. And I stood up at the table, and he came back to the table, and I said, does this sound funny? A pretty woman don't need no money. And he laughed, and he sat down, and he said, there's nothing funny about Pretty Woman. And he right away started Pretty Woman walking down the street. Well, by the time she got back, we had it written.

0: Ah, Roy Orbison, doing that thing with Pretty Woman. 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Coming up in hour two, I've got new music from Geneva Magnus, which means I don't get to spend a little quality time with that beautiful blues singing lady. 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
1: 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Polaris bought a substantial stake in the Brammo Company, a major manufacturer of electric motorcycles. 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
0: Come on inside the Bluesmobile. Today I'm going to point the Bluemo to its ancestral homeland, the Motor City. Like many northern cities in the 30s and 40s, Detroit saw an influx of migrants from the south, looking to get off the farm and get a factory job. This also led to an influx of new music. Most famously in Detroit, it led to Motown, which you might say took a kind of assembly line approach to delivering music. But there is a rich history of music outside of Motown. Eminem is from there. The Insane Clown Posse and Geneva Magnus will be joining us in a little bit. But first, some other great Detroit bluesmakers. Give a listen to this couple.

0: right there, you had Betty Levette and Crazy. She tore up Detroit back in the day. Before that, John Lee Hooker, who brought to Detroit what Muddy brought to Chicago. We heard Dimples, one of the many tunes that put John Lee on the permanent blues map. A famous Detroiter, John Lee Hooker. And we opened with Detroit's own The White Stripes and their cover of a classic Sun House blues tune, Death Letter. When we come back, I will be joined by my guest, Janava Magnus, who got her start in Detroit and went on to conquer the world. After this.
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3: In the NBA, Utah Jazz guard Keontae George has agreed to a five-year, $157 million extension. Elsewhere, I thought this was a joke, but moments ago, Kawhi Leonard posted a 13-second video on his Instagram bidding farewell to the Los Angeles Clippers with the caption, quote, "I truly appreciate your unwavering support during both the highs and lows. Thank you, Clip Nation," unquote. Even more surprising, so far the comments have actually been surprisingly positive. Anyway, in the NFL, the Minnesota Vikings ruled out quarterback Kyler Murray for Sunday's game at Chicago due to a concussion. Carson Wentz will start. The Cincinnati Bengals officially listed Joe Burrow as questionable to play on Sunday against the Texans because of his back injury.

0: love wins again. After spending much of her youth adrift and in foster homes, she happened to catch Otis Rush at a club in Minneapolis. She caught the blues bug, and now here is Jennifer Magnus, some years later with her 12th record release. I am honored to welcome the multiple Blues Music Award winner and elegant soul lady of the blues, Jennifer Magnus. Welcome back to the Blues Mobile.
1: How you doing, man? So great to be back.
0: So, how you been, lady?
1: I've been great, man. Really, really super stoked. The new record's out. Touring is ensued. Folks are really digging the new record. I'm super happy.
0: You've been on the show for a few visits with us, and it's been a little while since your last a visit with us. Why don't we look back for a minute here? Tell our listeners like where you came from and what kind of music you listened to growing up.
1: Right. So I'm originally from Detroit, Michigan. So I come by it honestly, you might say. And I came up listening to Detroit radio, you know, which back in the day, it was hard to find bad radio in Detroit back then. You know, some great stuff on the airways, on the AM airways back in those days. And primarily, I'm from the Midwest, you know, the Detroit, Chicago, Minneapolis, Milwaukee region is that was actually a circuit. It was actually a circuit for blues acts traveling from Chicago to Detroit to Minneapolis to Milwaukee. There's kind of a loop there, at least there used to be. So when I was coming up, as I was growing up and being a lot too young to be in the places I was hanging out, where those blues musicians were, those nightclubs, you know, I had great opportunity to see some amazing artists, including B.B. King. You know, the first time I saw B, I was 14 years old. 14 years old, man. I saw him. I've talked about this before. We've talked about this before. I saw him open for Quicksilver Messenger Service in the 70s.
0: Really cool.
1: I didn't care about Quicksilver. I sure was there to see B.

0: To Know You Is to Love You, BB touched so many lives. A 14-year-old girl in Detroit, Michigan was one of them, Genova Magnus. She saw him, and today she is one of the blues music industry's top stars and my guest in the Bluesmobile right now. Since you last joined us, you've got a lot of stuff going on. Wonderfully, you fell in love, you got married.
1: Yeah, so 2015 was a heck of a year. Toured like a maniac off of the release that I had put out the year before, which was called Original. Finished a memoir that I've been working on for 3 years. Launched a musical as the result of that memoir. And I got married and started a new record. So 2015 was a tailspin, I guess you could say.
2: Oh, yeah.
1: You know, the new album is titled Love Wins Again. Love Wins Again is about love, and it's about joy, and it's about embracing the yes, and it's about holding happiness. That's an unusual subject matter for me, but I'm glad to be on it. So, falling in love and getting married again, which I never expected I was going to be doing, that was a complete left hook from the universe for me.

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0: We are back in the Bluesmobile. Let's put a candle in the windshield for Janova Magnus.

0: darkness long as I can see the light. The Creedence song there, interpreted by my guest, Janava Magnus. Bluesmobile Radio with you. So nice to have you back on the show. And you mentioned growing up with Detroit radio. But, I mean, like, radio is so different today.
1: Yeah, radio has changed into a completely different wheelhouse. I guess a completely different platform than what it used to be, than the kind of thing that you and I grew up on. You know, I feel like I have watched the world in and of itself morph about five times. But there's still great radio out there. You just got to find it. You know what I mean? I mean, this is a great show. I love this show. I love Elwood's Bluesmobile. There's no question about that.
0: Thank you.
1: Hell yeah. I like, one of my personal favorite things to do is when we're traveling, when we're doing a ground tour and we're in the van or on the bus, tuning into local radio as we're traveling, especially if we're in the middle of nowhere. Because if you just, like, literally shift the dial, so to speak, you can catch some great stuff on the airways.
0: I love radio. I make my living at it. And, you know, we have an obligation here. That's our mission from God, to play new performers and also the veterans and make sure they still sell records and tickets to their shows. So as long as we got our ears open here, from you, Janava Magnus, any new performers we should look out for?
1: Absolutely, yeah. First and foremost, that comes to mind to me is Danielle Nicole.
0: Oh, yeah.
1: That girl can sing. She's got her own thing, Danielle Nicole Band, but she started out, at least when I was first exposed to her, was during the International Blues Competition in Memphis. They were competing, her band, which was she and her two brothers, so it's a family band, were competing during the IBC. They're originally from Kansas City, and man, oh man, they won the IBC. I watched them win the IBC that year, but man, oh man, talk about listening to blues greats and the soul greats incarnate. So deep, so moving. It's just, you know, listening to her sing is just devastating in every good way.

0: pulled underfoot. That was You Only Need Me When You're Down. Bluesmobile Radio, playing the next generation of blues artists going into the 21st century. We've got a great soul lady of the blues with us, Genova Magnus. Let's talk about your release, the latest one, Love Wins Again. Good record. You got to be pretty proud of this one.
1: I am. You know, I'm pretty proud of this new one, and I don't come to that personal pride thing very easily, but I feel pretty good about this record. I sure hope folks, you know, continue to turn out to the shows, and they seem to really be digging the music, so I'm real happy about that. This is my 12th release, number 12, which is kind of like a cool number.
0: Of course.
1: And it's got 11 tracks. I co-wrote 5 of the 11 songs. And, yeah, I am proud of it. I'm pretty happy. Same producer, Dave Darling, who co-wrote a few of the tunes with me, as well as I co-wrote 2 of the tracks with the 2 Australian friends, Lauren Bliss and Andrew Lowden. There's a co-write of 1 track by Colin Devlin from the Devlins. 10 original songs and 1 cover song.
0: And as we just heard, you did a great job with that song. Where can listeners hear more? Tell us about your website.
1: Right, we're launched. The website just got relaunched again, so it's all facelifted and redone and all looking like Love Wins Again. And so you can absolutely get that on GenovaMagnus.com and all the other usual outlets, the iTunes, Amazon.com. 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
0: Genova Magnus, friend to the Bluesmobile. Congratulations on your wedding and everything. Bring the husband by sometime. We'll have a cold one.
1: Thanks, Helwood. I hope to see you out there on the Blues Highway.

0: from Agnes, When You Hold Me, her latest release, Love Wins Again. Coming up, I've got new music from Mississippi Blues Ambassador, Mr. Sip.
1: Welcome to American Biker Minute. The change of season brought an ignition swap to the 2004 SNS 111-inch V-twin. The start of a long-term relationship, or will the new Crane High 4 bite the dirt like the last three we had? Today on American Biker Minute, Jeff Ryan for American Biker Minute. When SNS first bought Crane, we saw the ad and installed three DOA, High 4, and ignitions in just 2 weeks. Scott Stovall said the company had overcome the problem and sent one to us for a long-term test. Take a look at the photo comparison at AmericanBikerMinute.com. The new Crane i4N single fire ignition is entirely die-cast, eliminating the troublesome, flimsy plastic contacts. Stay tuned as ABM Real Life road tests the new Crane i4N. American Biker Minute, your passport to the open road on two wheels.
2: Okay, long about this time, I find out if there are any kids that want to hear Schoolhouse Rock. It was on television in 1973. For 13 years or so.

0: Ashley Dvorkin with the Fox Celebrity Profile with judges and mentors of Fox's brand new series, Next Level Baker, Carla Hall and Candace Nelson.
1: We've got everything from what you would expect, the nostalgic holiday bakes and chocolate, to what you wouldn't expect, like tropical fruit flavors and savory bakes.
2: What ended up surprising you when it came to the setup of this competition? Because when you're watching it, you're like, they're just diving for those ingredients.
3: It's like watching a high school football team at a buffet. I mean, it truly is, it was crazy.
2: Let's talk about the judges panel and how you all balanced each other out.
1: Well, you know, Gordon brings the intensity.
3: Yes.
1: And he has a high expectation. It comes from a place of caring. He really wants people to bring their best. Mm-hmm. I think for me, my role was more of like a cheerleader.
3: I'm coming from the perspective of being a judge, but also being a contestant at one point.
0: Ashley Dvorkin, Fox News.
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8: I'm John Saucier. Vice President J.D. Vance rallying voters in Iowa ahead of November's elections. The vice president speaking in support of Zach Lane, the Republican candidate for governor in Iowa.
9: Your family for generations did not build up this land, till this land, put their sweat and blood into this land so that it could be bought and sold by somebody who never set foot on it. So elect Zach Lane to protect Iowa farmland.
8: Lane is in a closely watched race against Democratic former state auditor Rob Sand. Pennsylvania officials dealing with a measles outbreak. Centers for Medicare and Medicaid Services Administrator Dr. Mehmet Oz on Fox Business says details surrounding reported deaths were not being reported by the CDC.
10: The other cases that have been reported by Pennsylvania have not been shared with the CDC, at least in details that I'm aware of. And that information transfer is really important.
8: Pennsylvania officials identifying at least 700 measles cases. America's listening to Fox News.
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11: Creepy stuff there as the Riddler and the Batman. This week, Quentin called Paul weak sauce on a podcast. Now the Batman director Matt Reeves coming to bat for Paul on X, calling him an incredible actor and an incredible person.
13: It's like in the great stories, Mr. Frugal.
11: And if you've got $100,000 lying around, well, we've got a story for you. That's the expected cost at a British auction for the writing desk of J.R.R. Tolkien, the legendary author of the Lord of the Rings books, the very desk where much of those works were conceived. For CBS Entertainment, I'm Matt Wolf.
14: 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Google released its annual Year in Search list, and K-pop Demon Hunters was at the top in the U.S. Labubu, government shutdown, and tariffs were also in the top 10. Pedro Pascal was one of the most searched actors globally. And the biggest viral dish was the hot honey cottage cheese sweet potato beef bowl. Gross. That's what's trending. I'm Jen Clark.
15: 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All right, music lovers, this is Bluesmobile Radio. I'm your host, Elwood. I'm going to talk about a man named Kestro Coleman, stage name Mr. Sip. He's known now as the Mississippi Blues Child, and he was that. Born in 1976, playing guitar at the age of six in his hometown of Macomb, Mississippi. Mr. Sip has grown up to become an accomplished vocalist, songwriter, and guitar player and all-around entertainer, bringing his brand of Mississippi blues to the entire world. He has won many awards, including the 2014 International Blues Challenge. He is living the blues life. Let us partake. His latest is called Knock a Hole in It. All about the blues life it is. Hear now the title track, Knock a Hole in It.
16: I've been swinging this axe for about

0: Mr. Sip, knock a hole in it, and that is this week's Your Blues Breaker. This program was given to you through Ben Manila Productions, copyright 2017. The United States is home to the world's greatest entertainment venues, the House of Blues. Marina City in Chicago, Las Vegas at the Mandalay Bay Hotel Resort and Casino, Anaheim, California, New Orleans in the French Quarter on Decatur Street, Orlando at Disney West, Myrtle Beach at Barefoot Landing, Cleveland, Ohio in the Flats District, San Diego on Broadway between 6th and 7th. Check out our Block Long Bar. Dallas in the Victory Park, downtown Houston, and Boston. There's a House of Blues right behind Fenway Park. And everybody has a great time at your House of Blues. Jenny Cataldo is producer of the program. The writer is Merle Kessler. His apartment is full of holes, not all of them knocked by him. I'm Elwood Blues, avoiding hard knocks to the shocks of the Bluesmobile, thanks to the United Stations Radio Networks.
1: American Biker Minute. Bikers who swap donuts in the confine of their own garage know well the hassle of getting rid of the old rubber. Yes, it's true, Virginia. Some dudes don't mind recycling old rubber. Today on American Biker Minute, Jeff Ryan for American Biker Minute. We won't run secondhand rubber. The skinny 21-inch front donut on the Iron Horse chopper, owing to extended spring downtime, was over 2 years old and 60% worn, so a new one was ordered. A dude asked for the old skin and we gave it to him. Next day, he got himself $40 for the used tire to be mounted on a big dog chopper. Don't be the dude who runs $40 tires at 90 miles an hour. American Biker Minute, your passport to the open road on two wheels.

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3: You know, folks, I do love the town that adopted me, the city of broad shoulders, the windy city, Chi-Town. There's always a big sound coming out of Chicago. One of the great veterans of the sound has been Little Ed and the Blues Imperials. We're going to accord Little Ed and the Blues Imperials with the honor they deserve today. They've been keeping Chicago blues alive, but they have a modern spin on it today that connects with those who maybe are not familiar with the form. So let's get in the mood, and we're going to listen to the big Chicago sound of another Little Walter.

0: Okay, there you had three littles. Charlie, Milton, and Ed. Little Charlie and the Nightcats did Don't Do It. Before that, you had Little Milton with More and More. And we opened that little set with Little Walter and Off the Wall. This is Bluesmobile Radio. We are paying tribute today to a great Chicago veteran band, great artist, still doing it today, keeping it all alive. They need to be honored and recognized, and you need to buy their records and go see their shows. 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
3: In the NBA, Utah Jazz guard Keontae George has agreed to a five-year, $157 million extension. Elsewhere today, Kawhi Leonard posted a 13-second video on his Instagram bidding farewell to the Los Angeles Clippers with the caption, and I quote, "I truly appreciate your unwavering support during both the highs and lows. Thank you, Clip Nation," unquote. The comments on Leonard's post were surprisingly positive, but then about half an hour after the post, the comments were suddenly disabled. Anyway, in the NFL, the Cincinnati Bengals officially listed quarterback Joe Burrow as questionable for Sunday's game at Houston due to a back injury. The Minnesota Vikings ruled out quarterback Kyler Murray for Sunday's game at Chicago due to a concussion. Carson Wentz will get the start.
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0: The big sound of Little Ed and the Blues Imperials is the name of their release. We heard Giving Up Your Love. Bluesmobile Radio is so pleased and honored to have Little Ed in the passenger seat with us right now. Man, how you doing?
1: I'm doing pretty good. Just trying to make it my way.
0: Well, you're making it pretty great. It's not always an easy thing. As the song goes, nobody ever said it was going to be easy. But, wow, look, congratulations on this new release, The Big Sound of Little Ed and the Blues Imperials. You've always made your music sound so big, and your shows, your records, it's a big, fat, wide sound. What's the technique? Give up a little secret here.
1: Well, I guess it's just a gift from the good Lord up above. I don't know. And with the help of Alligator Records, yeah.
0: What number is this in your parade of records?
1: I think this is the 9th one.
0: 9 records from Little Ed and the Blues Imperials. Buy them all. That's so great. The Blues Imperials, been together for a while. And you still got your brother playing with you. It's got to feel great. I mean, having the unit, the section together after all this time, huh?
1: It's awesome. You know, thing about my band is we're not a band anymore. We're family. We know each other. We know when to mess with each other. We know not to mess with each other. I realize that my band members, they have bad days. They have good days. And so do I. And we all know that about each other. Yeah, I've been with my guys, I don't know, 32, 33 years.
0: Oh, my. Did you ever imagine starting out that you know, that it would last this long?
1: No, I didn't, actually. When I first started playing, I was still working at the car wash. And I was doing fairly well to myself, I thought, you know. When I got with Bruce Iglauer, that changed my life.
0: Bruce Iglauer, founder of Alligator Records, of course, has been a great mentor to you. And then there was your uncle, the legendary slide player, the beloved J.B. Hutto. There got to be things that you learned from him that you still carry with you.
1: Yes, he taught me things about my band, how to treat my band members. You know, he taught me how to treat my fans. There's a lot of things Uncle J.B. told me

0: J.B. Hutto and his celebratory song, I Feel So Good. He took over fronting the House Rockers when Hound Dog Taylor died. J.B., of course, a beloved Chicago legend, a huge influence on his nephew, the giant master of the blues, Little Ed, head of Little Ed and the Blues Imperials. Ed, my guest with us in the Bluesmobile right now. Now, Ed, for sure your uncle J.B. Hutto influenced your music, but talk about your outfits a little bit.
1: Well, J.B. always wore loud colors, and I thought, man, that is so cool. You know, he'd come over to our house, he'd have these lime green suits, you know, and pink suits, and he always wore stuff that wouldn't match. He'd wear a pink shirt with a purple pair of pants, you know. And he always wore those kind of things. And I thought, man, that is so cool. You know, it's amazing today. You know, I go in and I put on a pink shirt with a pair of purple pants. And my daughter or my wife will go, that doesn't match. What are you doing? You know. But this is the way it goes, you know. And I always wear the fez because, you know, that's just his tradition. He always had a fez.
0: Where do you get those? You buy them at the store?
1: No, my wife makes them.
0: How many do you have?
1: Oh, between the years, I should have about 40 of them. I gave a few of them away and, you know, I've hung up a couple of them, you know, but I got a few left.
0: So, Ed, we've talked about your taste in music and clothes. Let's talk about your culinary habits. You've got a great song on here called I Like My Hot Sauce Cold. Story behind that, sir?
1: Well, that comes from me and my son-in-law actually sitting down just messing around. And he was naming off these songs like I Like My Hot Sauce Cold, Green Light Groove, stuff like that. And I Like My Hot Sauce Cold really caught me. You know, I always sing about a little food, and that hit it. That was perfect.
0: So you like to cook?
1: Oh, I love to cook. Matter of fact, I'm considered the barbecue king at my house.
0: Do you have a signature dish?
1: No more than my barbecue. My sauce is what brings it out, I believe, because I make my own sauce.

0: and the Blues Imperials. I like my hot sauce cold. Bluesmobile Radio. More of the big sounds of Little Ed and Company. I'm speaking with this great, great blues man after a tasty treat from our sponsors.
1: What did you search for online this year, or have you already cleared your history? Google released its annual Year in Search list, and K-pop Demon Hunters was at the top in the U.S. Labubu government shutdown and tariffs were also in the top 10. Pedro Pascal was one of the most searched actors globally. And the biggest viral dish was the hot honey cottage cheese sweet potato beef bowl. Gross. That's what's trending. I'm Jen Clark.

0: the Blues Imperials, their song Shy Voice, Bluesmobile Radio, has Little Ed himself with us in the Blockhouse this week. People around the world have been privileged with seeing you play and entertain them. I mean, I remember once I was surprised to find a heavy-duty blues band in a basement in Tokyo, Japan. I got up and jammed with them. In Norway, I found a blues band. Is there anywhere that you were surprised to find blues fans?
1: Oh, yes, especially in India, Turkey. I had never been to those places. When I did go, it was amazing to see how many people love the blues as well as people in the United States does.
0: And did you ever remember when you discovered that Chicago blues was really unique and different than other types of blues?
1: Yes, I do remember that. I think I started to figure that out after I got with Alligator Records. When my uncle was playing around, I mean, I knew I liked the music, but it didn't occur to me how special it was, and how people really, really enjoyed it. I know they was having a good time, but I was pretty young and I didn't understand as well. So it didn't occur to me. But as I got older and then I started getting into music more, I got with Alligator Records and I started touring a little bit, and that's what made me notice that this music is really special.
0: Ed, besides your uncle J.B. Huddle, what other inspirations for guitar did you fall under?
1: Well, I listened to Hound Dog Taylor for one because, number one, I know Bruce started with him, and he likes the sound of him a lot. And it inspires me, too, because I like his stuff, too.

0: Rod Taylor and the House Rockers. Hound Dog was a big influence on Little Ed. Leader of Little Ed and the Blues Imperials, he is a master blues man, of course, anyone who knows his great career. Singer, songwriter, slide guitar master. What are you using for a slide these days?
1: Well, I'm working with a 5/8 socket right now. I kind of like that because it's got the weight and it's got the top of it looks like a little crown. And people get a kick out of it because they think I really made that. But actually, I got it from the auto parts shop.
0: Have you always used that, or do you switch around?
1: The various slides bring various tones. You take a heavy slide, it brings a good, deep, rich tone. You take a light slide, it brings a sassy, slinging tone. You use brass, you get gritty. You use copper, you get gritty. And, you know, bottle makes this real smooth. So it's different tones for different variations of the slide.
0: And did you get your first slide from your uncle?
1: Actually, no, I didn't get my first slide from uncle. It was a chair leg, the leg off a chair. I sawed it off myself.
0: So guess you can't sit in that chair anymore.
1: No, not that one. It's only got three legs on it.
0: Little Ed, thank you so much for sitting in with me and the Bluesmobile right in our blockhouse today. I wanted to keep you warm. Love the latest record. We're big supporters. We love you so much. Just good luck with everything and break a leg on stage and do your great shows. And wow, I'm going to send people out on Little Ed and the Blues Imperials. Latest record gets the Elwood Blues. Yellow Dot must buy.
1: All right, Elwood. Thank you. And I hope to talk to you again.

0: Okay, that was Black Diamond Love from the release The Big Sound of Little Ed and the Blues Imperials, our guest on Bluesmobile Radio today. I'm Elwood. What a great job I got. When we return, we have a birthday tribute to the great Otis Buck.
1: Welcome to American Biker Minute. Central New York State is becoming a land where horse and buggy share the road with the motorcycle. Not all members of this Amish community dig two wheels, except for a certain select group of individuals within the tightly knit community. Today, on American Biker Minute, Jeff Ryan for American Biker Minute. The Amish are ultra-conservative, shunning any tool powered by electricity or internal combustion, pretty much excluding our favorite pastime. When tooling around the roads of Central New York State, and you meet mom and pop Amish headed to town atop a buggy pulled by a single horse, don't expect a wave or a smile. With a few Amish teenagers, expect broad smiles, even a wave. The biker has to show respect for those who talk the talk, walk the walk. American Biker Minute, your passport to the open road on two wheels.
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0: Hey folks, I've got some new saxophone blues with a bit of a gospel tinge. Got ace player Nancy Wright. She's good for what ails you, and I got some after these words. Bluesmobile Radio Hour. Nancy Wright started out studying the classical bassoon in her native Ohio. Maybe she ran out of pieces to play, but whatever the reason, Nancy turned to the saxophone, moved to the San Francisco Bay Area, and became the go-to gal for people like John Lee Hooker, Stevie Ray Vaughan, and Albert King.

Walker and soul singer Wee Willie Walker. Here now, Nancy Wright, joined by the Plymouth Church of Jazz and Justice Choir from Oakland, California, on the song Satisfied.

0: saxophone goddess Nancy Wright from her solo album Playdate. 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
1: No, I love my wife very much. 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You know, I used to talk to her on the phone before shows, and it was the sappiest thing. It was, seriously, it was sickening. It was like, I love you more. No, I don't think you love me more, because I love you more. No. It was that sickening. I didn't even make myself sick sometimes. 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Remember that? Hello?
0: Get more laughs over at DarrenStreblo.com.
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3: Fox News, I'm Tom Graham. Vice President J.D. Vance on the campaign trail in Iowa, holding a rally on behalf of Republicans in the state, including nominee for governor Zach Lane. He's locked in a tight race with Democratic State Auditor Rob Sand.
4: The choice is this simple. It's common sense versus crazy. It's a man who listens to you versus a man who looks down on you. It's a governor who fights for you versus a governor who fights against you.
3: The VP speaking in Council Bluffs. However, many Democrats optimistic ahead of November as their party looks to retake the Senate and the House. Polling shows many voters are fed up with high costs.
5: Democrats are focused on fuel and groceries, but also threatening presidential probes. It's unclear if talk about investigations could dilute the Democrats' focus.
3: Fox's Chad Pergram on Capitol Hill. 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

0: working for a purpose. This is Soundbites, and I'm Alan Davidson. For many Gen Zers, creating profits isn't enough. They want higher purpose at work. Anthony Virapin, who created Microsoft's Entrepreneurship for Positive Impact initiative, says that to attract top young talent, firms have to realize that having an impact matters.
1: They are looking to work for more good things, and that's also an important component here, you know, for this type of impact startups, is they found a way to create a company with a purpose, and that can help them to scale not only with the money, but having the right people and attract the right talents at a good time.
0: Recruiting those motivated younger workers and recognizing their value will become increasingly important over time. And startups should take that lesson to heart. With Soundbites, I'm Alan Davidson for CBS News.
2: Fox on film.
3: I'm Michelle Polino. In theaters, Eternity. In an afterlife where souls have 1 week to decide where to spend eternity, Joan is faced with the impossible choice between the man she spent her life with and her first love, who died young and has waited decades for her to arrive. Elizabeth Olsen and Miles Teller star.
4: Everybody run!
3: Zootopia 2, in the all-new story, Nick and Judy find themselves on the twisting trail of a mysterious reptile who arrives in Zootopia and turns the animal metropolis upside down. To crack the case, Judy and Nick must go undercover to unexpected new parts of town where their growing partnership is tested like never before.
5: Okay, so we're doing this.
3: Streaming on Netflix, Jingle Bell Heist. Sophia, a sharp-witted retail worker, and Nick, a down-on-his-luck repairman, are small-time thieves with their eyes on the same Christmas Eve score, robbing London's most notorious department store. That's Fox on Film on Fox News.

0: We're celebrating his 82nd birthday on April 29th. As famous for his wide-ranging voice as for his left-handed guitar playing, Otis Rush was born in Mississippi in 1935. He moved to Chicago in 1948, got a factory job, but was inspired by Muddy Waters, whom he saw play at a blues club in Chicago, and he decided that blues was the way to go for his life. He went on to send the Chicago blues in a more aggressive direction. His name checked as an inspiration to Freddie King, Clapton, and Michael Bloomfield, to name a few. Here now, an Otis Rush classic.
1: Well!

0: will turn 82 on April 29th, and we celebrate him right here on the Bluesmobile. Hey, when we get back, I got an hour to spend with the great Peter Wolf, former frontman from the Jay Giles Band. First, we must pause to allow our stations to identify themselves.
1: Welcome to America Biker Minute. 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
1: Tighten it.
2: 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We all get along great. Tighten it, Shady.
1: Conductor in the Duval Grill. Today on American Biker Minute. Jeff Ryan for American Biker Minute. 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
2: Best ride I ever took was the Key West. Doing the Duval crawl, they have to look out for us. Ride it like you stole it.
3: Except when I'm on the back. Not when I'm on the back. He does that with the boys, not when I'm with them. Hold on tight and squeeze and squeeze and squeeze. And he knows that you slow down.
2: He makes my Harley look good.
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1: All right, folks, we're going to step up in elegance here on the Bluesmobile because we've got new music from a rock and blues legend, Mr. Peter Wolf. But before he climbs aboard and we get to the now, let's look back to the then and some of the great songs Peter sang with the great Jay Giles Band and Heartman Magic Dip.

0: Peter Wolf and lead vocals. We heard First I Look at the Purse, a cover of a song written by Smokey Robinson in 1965. Before that, Musta Got Last, one of the band's staples. And when they did it live, Peter Wolf would start with a hilarious two-minute poetic jive intro. He was a master rapper, really.
1: This is a song about L-O-V-E, and if you abuse it, you're gonna lose it, and if you lose it, you're gonna abuse it, and if you abuse it, you ain't gonna be able to choose it, cause you ain't gonna have it further on down the line. Things ain't gonna be so fine, you're gonna be sitting there on your little machine, trying to look and keep it clean. You're gonna be playing bingo all night all alone, that's why you're sitting there by the telephone, and you know that she ain't going to call you.
0: And we open with some live Giles Band, Where Did Our Love Go? The Supremes, of course, did that one originally. Peter Wolf and the J. Giles Band were purveyors of soul, blues, R&B, and they were one of the greatest party bands to ever plug in. Long on his own now, the always entertaining Peter Wolf has got some new songs for us. He will join our program to play that music and to speak with us about his fascinating life. Peter Wolf, you do not want to miss this show, Bluesmobile Radio. After these words of sponsor.
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4: In Major League Baseball, the New York Yankees will place Aaron Judge on the 10-day injured list tomorrow due to a right calf strain. The Los Angeles Dodgers have activated closer Edwin Diaz off the injured list. In the NFL, the Cincinnati Bengals officially listed quarterback Joe Burrow as questionable for Sunday's game at Houston due to a back injury. Burrow was a limited participant in practice the last 2 days, but a full participant today. The Minnesota Vikings ruled out quarterback Kyler Murray for Sunday's game at Chicago due to a concussion. Carson Wentz will start with J.J. McCarthy serving as the backup. The Los Angeles Chargers listed receiver Ladd McConkey as questionable for Sunday's game against the Raiders due to a rib injury. NBA Utah Jazz guard Keontae George agreed to a 5-year, $157 million extension. Miami Heat guard Pelle Larsen agreed to a 4-year, $160 million extension.
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0: All right, we're back to a very special radio show because the Bluemo hosts Mr. Peter Wolf.

0: A troubled man as profiled by Peter Wolf, Mr. Mistake. His new release, the first since 2010, is called A Cure for Loneliness. Peter Wolf's tastes are eclectic. His songs reflect that. And the music he gives us is always surprising, entertaining, and fun. So excited to be here. Peter Wolf joins me right now in the Bluesmobile.
1: Good to be here.
0: So, sir, a little while since your last release, how does it feel now to be back on the road?
1: Well, I always loved performing. That was my greatest joy, especially with the Giles Band. And I started out watching the first generation of rock and rollers when I was a young kid, getting to see Little Richard and Jerry Lee Lewis and the Everly Brothers and Buddy Holly and the Crickets. And then later on, I went to high school. I was 10 blocks away from the famed New York Apollo Theater, so I got to see all the greats, James Brown, Otis Redding, Aretha Franklin, the Motown Review. So performing was my main motivation.
0: Growing up at the Apollo, I mean, was there a moment when you were seeing a particular artist you thought, you know, I've gone to heaven?
1: Almost every moment at the Apollo was a transcending moment. And also the great thing about it was how the performer had a communion with the audience, very church-based, where you believe the singer and the song, and the audience became part of the entire experience. And I think that when the early days of Jay Giles started, I sort of used the template of James Brown's Volume 1 at the Apollo, Live at the Apollo, sort of as a kind of template that Full House, in its own way, not like James, but in its own rock and roll way, we tried to recreate the kind of excitement that James created with his audience. We tried to create that same kind of excitement with our audience.

0: from our mutual friend, the great James Brown, off his classic album Live at the Apollo. Peter Wolf and the Jay Giles Band used that record as their performing template, and they made a classic live record of their own, Full House, that was done in Detroit, Michigan. Peter Wolf, our guest on the Bluesmobile right now. Peter, over the years, you've made a lot of friends in the music world early on. You had the Jay Giles Band out on tour with the John Lee Hooker. I love John Lee. love John Lee. Tell us a little bit about John Lee Hooker and your impressions of him, will you please?
1: Yeah, John Lee Hooker was always a great influence on me. And as a matter of fact, the first band I had together was a band called The Hallucinations. And our first date, I talked John Lee Hooker into allowing us to back him up. And he had several requirements. First, we weren't going to get paid. That was fine with us because we just wanted to be next to someone we adored and loved so much. Second, he said, "You don't play loud now, do you?" "Nope, we're not going to play loud." And that was it. And we traveled with John, and that was the beginning of a very long friendship. I would call John maybe once a week and just chit-chat, just yak. I remember one time I put him together with Van Morrison. They had known each other but met briefly when John was in England. And so Van was living in Boston, and we became friendly. And John was playing in Boston, so I put together a lunch. And each had their own unique way of talking. John stuttered when he didn't sing, but when he sang, it was clear as a bell. Van had a very heavy accent, Belfast accent, Irish accent, you know, like, and John was, and I just, the two of them understood each other. I couldn't quite understand what was going on, but we had a good lunch, and the three of us always stayed in touch. We had a little triangular friendship.
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0: classic Gloria, as delivered by the man who wrote it, Van Morrison, along with John Lee Hooker. Both musical giants were friends of my friend Peter Wolf, guest this week in the Bluesmobile. Now, you know everything about all music. You've got your own personal tastes in music, and your latest release is called A Cure for Loneliness. Lots of ballads, plenty of original songs, and it all kind of, like, follows the idea, A Cure for Loneliness. So, you also regrooved a hit you wrote for the J-Gals band Love Stinks. That song comes out not as an 80s pop song in this release, but kind of as a bluegrass sound. That's really neat. How did that occur?
1: Well, I love all sorts of genres of music. People come over to my house, it might go from Art Blakey, the Jazz Messengers, to the Everly Brothers, to Little Richard, or to an Ovi Wright cut. It's just, what's good is good. I don't really categorize things. It all depends on mood. And bluegrass was something I first heard when I was a young kid turning the dial in New York. That was my first introduction to bluegrass. And then years later, I got to spend some time with Bill Monroe, who many consider the father of bluegrass, and became more and more interested. So during the show, we always like to play, you know, blues and R&B and a lot of the different genres of music that have interested me. And we were messing around with a Bill Monroe song backstage with a nice bottle of Kentucky's Finest. And after several glassfuls, we were having lots of fun, feeling no pain, and we were doing a Bill Monroe song, and somehow I just started slipping into Love Stinks. We thought it was so much fun, we decided to do it live that night, and we happened to be taping the show. And I forgot all about it until we were reviewing the tapes for Cure for Loneliness. And everybody said, you gotta add Love Stinks. I said, well, no. And everybody just, there was no contest. Everyone involved in the project insisted we add it. So it wasn't meant for the record, but it ended up on the record.

0: Oldsmobile Radio Hour. Peter Wolf and an unusual Appalachian interpretation of his Jay Giles hit Love Stinks. Live bluegrass. Again, Peter Wolf. Always unpredictable and exciting. Who knows what he will say when we continue our interview with Peter Wolf right here after these sweet-smelling words of friendly advice.
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1: 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WKRP in Cincinnati made its debut on CBS. I'm Brendan Brooks.
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7: 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We got time for one more? Yeah! All right, come on. Give me some goobaloobalooba on it. Some goobalator. There you go. Yeah. Goobalator on it.
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0: Peter Wolf, and How Do You Know? The release is called A Cure for Loneliness. Peter is riding shotgun with me, so he knows how fast the Bluesmobile can go. As I said, it's been a while between records, tell us about how this one came together.
1: Well, I've been making them, and I sort of, that's what I love to do. I love to perform, and I love to record. As the landscape of the music world has changed so much, sometimes the idea of putting out a record, it's hard to find the purpose to it because there's really no record stores or one focus point where people can get to hear it. But that's what I do. And we were traveling and touring a lot, and I said, you know, it's been a while since we put something out. Let's roll into the studio. I've done some writing. I've worked with different composers and writers, and we decided this was the right time to do it.
0: How Do You Know, I see, was co-written by Will Jennings, certainly the equivalent of a master chef among songwriters.
1: I've worked with Will Jennings. I worked with Will Jennings on this record. And Will, who's a songwriter, for people who don't know, is I consider him a genius, the creme de la creme, top shelf. And he's written songs with Stevie Winwood, Higher Love, and Back in the High Life, and Tears from Heaven, Eric Clapton, lots of great B.B. King songs, and Otis Rush. He's a very versatile writer, and we have a great, great friendship. And just being together with Will is...

0: B.B. King and Happy Birthday Blues, a song co-written by Will Jennings, a favorite writing partner of my guest in the Bluesmobile, Peter Wolf. Sir, you dedicate one of the songs on your new record to Bobby Womack, a great songwriter and performer, one of the many friends you made over the years. Jay Giles had a big hit with one of his songs. Talk about Bobby Womack, if you could.
1: Well, I first got to meet Bobby Womack, the Jay Giles band. Like the Rolling Stones, love to go into our own personal record collections and find songs that many people weren't aware of. Like when the Stones, many people think the Stones wrote Time Is On My Side or It's All Over Now. But they really did, they recorded them because a lot of people didn't know them. And they were, like the Jay Giles band, trying to pay tribute to these songs and get people to become aware of the songs. Because radio really wasn't playing these kind of songs. They were pretty obscure. And the Jay Giles band recorded a song, Looking for a Love, that Bobby Womack recorded with his brother's group called the Valentinos. And it was written by Sam Cooke's manager, J.W. Alexander. Bobby recorded it. And I got to meet Bobby Womack when the Giles band did our first tour out to the West Coast in the 70s, early 70s. And we stayed pretty friendly. Matter of fact, I happened to be with Bobby when he was visiting Sly Stone during the recording of Family Affair. Many people don't realize that Bobby's on Family Affair. Bobby Womack, for me, was an incredible songwriter. And he was an incredible singer, an amazing guitar player, and a really charismatic performer.
0: Absolutely agree, and everybody who knows Bobby Womack loved him. Sir, you've had a long career, fascinating life, made a lot of great music. Radio Hour here at your disposal anytime for any project. Thank you so much.
1: Well, I appreciate you taking the time talking to me. Music is something I really love. Ever since the first time I heard Little Richard, I became baptized into rock and roll. I've been staying with it ever since, and it has been my true cure for loneliness.

0: What's Raining from his release A Cure for Loneliness, available in whatever format makes you happy. Just get the music. Coming up, new music from the very talented newcomer Vanessa Collier.
1: Welcome to American Biker Minute. Central New York State is becoming a land where horse and buggy share the road with the motorcycle. Not all members of this Amish community dig two wheels, except for a certain select group of individuals within the tightly knit community. Today on American Biker Minute, Jeff Ryan for American Biker Minute. The Amish are ultra conservative, shunning any tool powered by electricity or internal combustion, pretty much excluding our favorite pastime. When tooling around the roads of Central New York State and you're meet mom and pop Amish headed to town atop a buggy pulled by a single horse, don't expect a wave or a smile. With a few Amish teenagers, expect broad smiles, even a wave. The biker has to show respect for those who talk the talk, walk the walk. American Biker Minute, your passport to the only road on two wheels.
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4: I'm C.C. Ryder, and they call me the Venerator because I like to tell stories. Today I'm going to venerate the story of C.C. Ryder. One of the most recorded songs of all time. Let's see what I've done now, after this. Here on the Bluesmobile, I often tell you origin stories. The roots of a rock song, the birth of a legend. Today, the story of C.C. Ryder. The very first to call out the name was pioneering blues babe Ma Rainey. In 1924, she waxed a number called C.C. Ryder. That's S-E-E-S-E-E. She wasn't saying a name. She was telling you to look out, see? Ma Rainey was the first to record it, but those in the know figure that the Wee Bee Booze version is the original one.
5: C.C. Ryder, see what you have done, la, la, la.
4: In all, there's been over 100 different versions of C.C. Ryder recorded.

0: loader.
1: Maybe it's a train, the Colorado Central, or maybe someone who hitches a ride on those rails. Probably the most famous recording of C.C. Rider comes from Chuck Willis, a rock and roll pioneer known for coming up with a dance craze called the stroll. From 1956, here's Chuck Willis and C.C. Rider.

Mitch Ryder, Lead Belly, Lightnin' Hopkins, Elvis, the Everly Brothers, over 100 versions. And every version has its own interpretation. Some say CeCe is an easy rider, a good lover. Others say CeCe is a free

0: Chuck Willis and C.C. Ryder. Now I think I can really tell you who C.C. Ryder is. I'm C.C. Ryder. For a playlist of the definitive versions of my theme song, hit up ccryderblues.com. Where else would you go?
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2: Fox News, I'm Tom Graham. President Trump says he's banning three major news outlets from the White House, accusing them of being fake news.
3: I will say Politico and MS Now, which nobody ever heard of, and CNN, which is doing very poorly. The reason they do so poorly is because they have no credibility.
2: This administration's latest test of the First Amendment. California moving to crack down on artificial intelligence.
4: California Governor Gavin Newsom signing an executive order he says will address the risks of AI.
5: It dramatically speeds up our new law, creating a framework for truly independent safety checks, independent verification organizations, as well as moving the timeline up for oversight of AI auditors up by a full year.
4: Noting it will also require more mandatory reporting of incidents.
2: This is Tristan Goodwin, America's listening to Fox News.
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6: Streaming on Netflix, Sean Combs, The Reckoning, the four-part miniseries exploring the sexual misconduct allegations against iconic producer-rapper Sean Diddy Combs, 50 Cent executive producer. Back for season two, Anne Rice's Mayfair, which is the supernatural AMC thriller based on author Anne Rice's Lives of the Mayfair Witches novels about a prominent New Orleans family with a historical connection to a mysterious shape-shifting spirit known as Lasher. The Abandons, the debut Western drama series developed by Sons of Anarchy vet Kurt Sutter, set in the Washington Territory of the 1850s. It tracks the conflict over a plot of land between two very different families. Gillian Anderson and Lena Headey co-star. With Love, Megan, Holiday Celebration, a holiday special featuring the Duchess of Sussex, sharing seasonal tips from a home in Montecito, California. That's Fox Tube on Fox News.
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9: Remember when digital price tagging drew all sorts of complaints of potential price changes on items in stores? Looks like such fears are not realized. The concept of digital price tags had people thinking that retailers, specifically grocery stores, could adjust prices throughout the day on key items like food based on supply and demand surges. Such a pricing scheme could affect shoppers' budgets, affecting lower income or fixed income households. At least three states have tried passing laws to ban or limit the practice. But a survey from UC San Diego, University of Texas, and Northwestern reveals that just isn't happening. The researchers reviewed prices at a certain supermarket. The name is being withheld, but they reviewed prices between 2019 and 2024. The store introduced digital price tags in 2022, and prices kept within 6/10,000ths of a percentage point. With Fox on Tech, I'm Evan Brown, Fox News.
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15: 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A young woman named Vanessa Collier took up saxophone a few years back, left the Berklee School of Music in Boston to go on the road with bluesman Joe Louis Walker. Armed with that experience, she made her first album, Heart, Soul, and Saxophone, and now she's got a new one. More heart, soul, and saxophone, more experience, more sophistication. The record is called Meeting My Shadow. Juke joint rockers on there, soul shout-out. She's got a bit of gospel and, of course, bitter tunes about toxic lovers. For instance, this one. She adds the flute to this beautiful heartbreaker. A great little song called Poison the Well. Vanessa.

0: Vanessa Collier, Poison the Well. Ooh, that is this week's Your Blues Heartbreaker. This program is a presentation of Ben Manila Productions, copyright 2017. The United States is home to the world's greatest entertainment venues, the House of Blues, Marina City in Chicago, Las Vegas at the Mandalay Bay Hotel Resort and Casino, Anaheim, California, New Orleans in the French Quarter on Decatur Street, Orlando at Disney West, Myrtle Beach at Barefoot Landing, Cleveland, Ohio in the Flats District, San Diego on Broadway between 6th and 7th. Check out our block long bar. Dallas in the Victory Park, downtown Houston, and Boston. There's a House of Blues right behind Fenway Park. And everybody has a great time at your House of Blues. Jenny Cataldo is the producer of the program. The writer is Merle Kessler. He has had sweet nectar from tainted bees, but he's more of a peanut butter and jelly man, really, in the end. I'm Elwood Blues. Let the cottonmouth flicker. Let the kudzu moss drop all over us. We are safe in the Bluesmobile. Thanks to the United Stations Radio Network.
1: Jeff Ryan for American Biker Minute. Summer bummer video of a motorcycle tank slapper. Dude tooling down the multi-lane highway. A Harley-Davidson Dyna handlebar gyrating from side to side, left to right, right to left, a.k.a. the dreaded tank slapper. These tank slappers are more common on motorcycles with a close to vertical rake, like crotch rockets and baggers. Tank slappers far less common on long fork bikes with a lazy rake, like the ABM Texas Chopper. ABM's wrench corrects tank slappers by simultaneously pushing hard forward on both sides of the handlebar, hard as possible, until the bike returns to sanity. If the thought of a tank slapper scares the rider to death, it would be wise to check tire pressure prior to every ride.

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1: All right, greetings, everybody. 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Everyone's favorite power trio from Ottawa, Canada. The name is Monkey Junk. You've heard of them. I played them a lot here. We're big fans. But first, some context for those funky Canadian lads. There are many electrified trios out there, so we're going to compare a few of them. Here's a little band called the Jimi Hendrix Experience.

games. And you know what I'm talking about. 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

0: had a trio of trios for you. The little old band from Texas, ZZ Top and LaGrange, trio number one. Before that, Stevie Ray Vaughan and his band, Double Trouble with the classic Texas Flood. Double Trouble plus SRV equals trio number two. And then we opened with the Jimi Hendrix Experience, drums, guitar, and bass on the song Stone Free. Trio number three, now thus paving the way for another trio on its way to become one of the great power trios, Monkey Junk. Out of Ottawa, Canada, their latest is a throwback to pure and down dirty bar band blues, the kind they play coming up. Steve Mariner from the band will join us. Monkey Junk's release is called Time to Roll, and we will roll with this incredible Canadian section. A powerhouse trio packs a lot of music into their CD. You'll hear it after these words.
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3: In Major League Baseball, the Reds are out to a 2-0 lead on the Cubs in the second inning. One of the late games will have the Yankees at Arizona. Aaron Judge of New York is going back on the injured list due to a strained calf. The Yanks, second place in the AL East, 5 games behind Tampa Bay, although the Rays are at the Yankees next week for a 4-game series. The regular season in Major League Baseball ends a week from Sunday. The Dodgers have one of the late games tonight, hosting San Francisco. LA activated reliever Edwin Diaz at his high ERA. Washington's at St. Louis next hour. The Nationals gave pitcher Cade Cavalli a new 4-year deal. There's college football on Fox TV tonight at 8 p.m. Eastern Time. Top 25 matchup, Houston at Texas Tech. The Minnesota Vikings will start quarterback Carson Wentz on Sunday. Kyler Murray suffered a concussion in last week's opener. Bengals QB Joe Burrow practiced fully and will play Sunday.
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0: All right, you're back with Bluesmobile Radio. Monkey Junk is back with their 5th album. We love this band. Time to roll. DJ, roll it.

0: Bad Monkey Junk and Gone from their latest release, Time to Roll. I am so pleased to welcome back Steve Mariner, vocalist, harmonica player, and the man in charge at the bottom end of the sound. You're always welcome here in the Bluesmobile.
1: Thanks, Elwood. Good to see you, man.
0: Well, as always, you guys, you know, you do something different every time, and this one is a little different. I say it's kind of a throwback to the kind of stuff you guys were playing in bars in your early career. Tell us about it.
1: Yeah, well, with this one, we made a conscious decision to make the record a little more bluesy. You know, no matter what we do, no matter what kind of music that we record, everyone refers to us as a blues band anyway, so we kind of figured that we should just be a blues band. So we did a couple things different on this record. We did everything a lot more quickly. You know, the process from the beginning of recording to finishing up the whole project was only about 2 weeks total, spread out over 2 months. We incorporated electric bass for the first time, and we did one tune completely acoustic, which is something that we also have never done before. So it was a really fun process. We really got to experience some new things and kind of look back at all the other records we've made, pick some of our favorite ideas from those and develop them some more on Time to Roll.
0: And I also pick up an old school Memphis sound on that. Is that an accurate influence?
1: Memphis sound has always been an influence of ours, really. It, you know, with each record, what comes out of us is kind of a product of what we've been listening to at that time. So Memphis, you know, Sun Records and all that stuff has always been a huge influence on myself. Not just in blues, you know, Sun did lots of blues music with, you know, Junior Parker and Helen Wolf and stuff like that. But I've always been a huge fan of the rockabilly stuff and the rock and roll, you know, like obviously Elvis Presley, but Carl Perkins and, you know, Johnny Cash. And also, right from the get-go, we've always listed Al Green as one of our big influences, and that's true. You know, we've covered a couple of his tunes over the years and continue to pull out I'm a Ram every now and again. So it's very fair to say Memphis has been a big influence on our sound.

0: Green. I'm a Ram, the Reverend Al Green, a big influence on Monkey Junk, Steve Mariner from that band, my guest this week in the Bluesmobile. We're talking about soul music, blues music, and Monkey Junk's brand new release, Time to Roll. This time you added bass to the mix. I mean, an actual bass guitar, something that you guys did not have before. So why do that now?
1: Well, you know, we were coming back from a trip, a weekend of gigs, and we were discussing, you know, making a new record. And we were just thinking about what we could do different that wouldn't be a huge departure, and just how to make the record. You know, we were just trying to discuss the process and how to bring something new to the table after, you know, four records that we've made. What could we do differently? It had always sort of been blasphemy to talk about using a bass on previous recordings. So we just kind of thought about that for a second, and we thought, well, what are we really hanging on to? If our identity as a band rests solely on the fact that we have a bass or don't have a bass, then, well, we've got more work to do. So we just thought, bass sounds great. Let's use it. And so we did.
0: So it was only blasphemy because you guys hadn't used a bass before?
1: Yeah, like the original intention of the band was to have a band without bass. So, you know, for the first record, for example, our first record, Tiger in Your Tank, we were really inspired by like Hound Dog Taylor and the House Rockers and Little Walter Jacobs. You know, these artists never had a proper like upright bass or Fender bass. They would have a guitar part sort of playing the role of the bass, you know, and we thought that was cool. And originally it made us play a certain way that I think did give us an identity. And still live, we don't use bass. We continue to just have two guitars and drums.
0: So you added the bass, but not another band member, technically still making it a trio.
1: Yeah, I just played the bass parts myself because, for the most part, that's my role anyway, playing the baritone guitar. I'm kind of holding down the bottom end, and Tony's the lead player. On previous records, I've tried to sort of electronically manufacture bass, and it doesn't sound as good as just playing a bass. And at the end of the day, the end product of having the best possible record trumped the idea of how we did it.

0: modified bass guitar for the first time in their musical career. And that's from their latest record, Time to Roll, the title track, in fact. Next thing you know, they're going to have bassoons, tubas, and boy sopranos, I tell you. Bluesmobile Radio celebrating Monkey Junk out of Ottawa, Canada. And we'll be back after these words.
1: An 88-year-old Army veteran who's still working at a Meijer store in Michigan will finally be able to retire. His story went viral online after an influencer posted an interview with him.
2: I retired from General Motors and I went bankrupt and they took my pension away.
1: A GoFundMe was set up and it's raised $1.5 million in just 4 days. That's what's trending. I'm Jen Clark.
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0: there continuing their tradition of closing a record with an instrumental that was called Fuzzy Poodle, and nice funky bass on that cut too.
1: Right on. Yeah, that was a fun one.
0: You guys, you sort of regularly or often close your records with an instrumental. Why is that?
1: It's no real reason. We just, the first record we had only so many songs with lyrics, but, you know, we're instrumentalists first. So every time we record, we always just try and think of different grooves or, you know, different vibes that we haven't explored yet. Right from the get-go, the Meters, that great New Orleans funk band, have always been one of our biggest influences. So that song, Fuzzy Poodle, is kind of like a tip of the hat to the Meters.
0: Ah, the Meters, yeah. Well, okay, so let's talk about funk and the New Orleans sound. When did you first discover the Meters?
1: I remember meeting the bassist that was playing with the Fabulous Thunderbirds in the early 2000s named Ronnie James Weber. And we were hanging out at a festival in Kingston, Ontario one time, and they had played a tune that was pretty funky. And I was asking him about it after the show, and then he said, well, are you hip to the Meters? And I said, nope. And he said, well, do yourself a favor, get acquainted with their music. So the next day I went out and, you know, found as much of it as I could, and I got that record Fire on the Bayou, and I got like a best of the Meters, and then I realized that the Meters were pretty much the Neville Brothers too, you know, and I started digging into New Orleans music and learning about it. So from then on I was hooked. I mean, I was I continue to be an enormous fan of the Meters. They just you know, they're so funky without overplaying, you know. And I realized at that time that funk music is not about one instrument being really funky. It's about the combination of the unit doing specific parts that make the overall funky. So it was like really

0: The Meters and their seminal anthem to that great state of Louisiana, Fire on the Bayou. Bluesmobile Radio with you, Steve Mariner from Monkey Junk is my guest. We're talking about funk and soul and bass guitars and Monkey Junk's new release, Time to Roll. You've got an acoustic track on the record. Again, something you guys don't do very often. Tell us the evolution of that.
1: It is something that we've thought about doing over the years, but again, in the spirit of trying to do things a little different and just think outside the box and think of things that we haven't done yet, doing an acoustic song was an obvious choice because the rest of the time we're a fairly loud electric band. So we just thought it would be a nice contrast, just kind of a throwback blues tune, you know? So Tony had this guitar riff. It's kind of like a Lightnin' Hopkins kind of vibe. And again, Lightnin's a big influence on Tony's guitar playing, and he plays it so well. So we were like, well, let's showcase this. Then we just sat there in the kitchen of the studio, and we recorded it in the kitchen all together, and we wrote the lyrics pretty much on the spot. We just kind of made up some bluesy sounding lyrics, and there you go.
0: Ah, man, we know you ain't gonna rest on your laurels. You're gonna keep charging away and bringing blues into the future, and you do it with quality. You guys are really great, and you know, if I could cross the border, I'd get up to Ottawa, but I'm afraid that those days are done.
1: Well, thanks a lot, Elwood. You know, we've been working pretty hard. We stay pretty steady on the road, and we're fortunate, and we're grateful to have the opportunity. We get to play a lot of festivals all across Canada every year, and we get to do lots of touring. Clubs, theaters, wherever, we'll play.
0: Well, thanks for taking a ride in the Bluesmobile.
1: Always a pleasure to cruise with you, Elwood.